What's up, y'all? This is Stokely. When I'm chilling at home, I tune into the Beatnik Chronicles with Walter Chancellor Jr. on WFNU 94.1 FM, St. Paul, Minnesota.

Hey, folks, going to let you know what you've been listening to. What you just heard there was Evening Pages by T-Check. Before that, we had Flocalist and B-side on that tune entitled Cream. Before that, we had The New Me by Benjamin Beats and Tech Difficulties. And before that, we had Brick by Brick by CMJ. Before that, we had Sweet Memories by Young Marin. And at the top of the set, we had Elevation featuring Johnny Tobin. And the group is Mecca 83 and Johnny Tobin. Keeping the music flowing, folks. That's what you're listening to now. Is I Clean Plates for a Living by OCTD. Keep it locked, folks.

is the singing one, JB. And when I'm maxing and relaxing, I tune into the Beatnik Chronicles with Walter Chancellor Jr. on WFNU 94.1 FM. He plays the grooves that soothe.

All right, folks, going to let you know what you've been listening to. What you just heard there was Maybe Someday by Chopin Ian Ewing and Saint Rumi. And before that, we had Meglio, Stasseri. That was by Soul Food Horns and Matt Wild. Before that, we had Ballroom by Benjamin Beats and Irwin Dew. And before that, we had What You Need, a Colors Show. Tim's and Colors are the artists on that. Keep it locked down, folks. You're tuned in to WFNU out of the Frogtown neighborhood, folks. 94.1 on the FM dial.

folks, I want to let you know what you've been listening to there. What you just heard was a nice little something something by Jimmy Q Lupe called Strangers. And before that, you heard Wamu by J Min. And before that, you heard Dreaming of the Ocean by Lupe, Colwyn, and Irwin Dew. And before that, folks, we had Melon by 1-2. And that's spelled W-U-N, then the word two. Awesome. And before that, we had Limerence by Handel and Ebony's. You're tuned in to the Beatnik Chronicles show right here at 94.1 in the Frogtown neighborhood of St. Paul, folks. Thanks for sticking around and getting with the music that always gets down with the lo-fi and chill vibe.

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All right. This is T. Michael Rambo. And when I'm maxing and relaxing, I tune into the Beatnik Chronicles with Walter Chancellor Jr. on WFNU 94.1 FM, St. Paul, Minnesota.

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coming up to the end of the show here, folks. I'd like to tell you how glad I am that you joined me tonight. WFNU Radio 94.1 out of the Frogtown neighborhood. And you're tuned in to the Beatnik Chronicle Show with Walter Chancellor Jr. right here at 94.1 FM. All right, folks, going to let you know a few things is popping off tonight. International Reggae All-Stars tonight at Bunkers, North Washington and 8th Street downtown, folks. And on Thursday, we have JB and the Routine. And they go from 9:30 into the 1 o'clock hour, folks. They're on Thursday nights. Great, great R&B from the 70s, 80s, 90s, and beyond, folks. And on Sundays, they have the combo, infamous combo, every Sunday down there at Bunkers. 9:30 there, folks. Again, the North Loop there on North Washington at 8th Street. If you don't know, you better figure it out, folks. So have a good evening. Have a good week. And a new show coming up on Saturday. So stay tuned.

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1: Before we get into tonight's conversation, a quick note for my listeners. Tonight's episode includes conversation around loneliness, mental health, emotional distress, and suicide prevention. Please take care of yourself while listening. If at any point you need to step away, take a moment, or reach out for support, please do what feels best for you. And remember, you don't have to carry everything by yourself. All right, let's get into tonight's conversation.
2: Have you ever felt like you don't belong? Like, you're just a shell walking through a world that everyone else seems to know how to navigate. You're surrounded by people, but you've never felt more alone. You try to connect, you try to find your footing, but you always end up back in that same quiet, empty space inside. If you've always felt out of place, like a puzzle piece that was forced into the wrong box, this video is for you. It's not about fixing you, it's about finding out where you truly belong. Think about Naruto. For years, he was the outcast, the monster everyone feared. He was completely, utterly alone. But he didn't let that break him. He used that pain, that feeling of being an outsider, as fuel to become the Hokage. Of course, Naruto is fictional, so let's talk about two real outliers. First, Jeremy Albertson, Jerma 985. Early on, he didn't have it all mapped out. He had dreams of acting, of performing, of being someone on stage. But life doesn't always hand you a straight path. He stumbled into creating gaming content, then eventually into streaming, showing up as himself again and again, even when the world wasn't paying attention. And that's the part people forget. Sometimes it doesn't click in a year. Sometimes it takes a decade. But after years of staying authentic, Jerma became widely adored and accepted for exactly who he is. And then there's Jimmy Donaldson, Mr. Beast. School didn't feel like it was his path either. He was a quirky kid obsessed with YouTube and gaming, and instead of forcing himself into a life that didn't fit, he committed to the thing he couldn't stop thinking about. Making videos, studying the platform, and creating nonstop, even when most people didn't get it. Over time, that obsession turned into mastery. And that mastery turned into one of the biggest creator success stories on the planet. These are not anomalies. They are prime examples of individuals who were quirky in their own ways, but pushed through and turned their unique traits into something more. You are meant to be different, and that's your gift. That feeling of being out of place isn't a sign that you're broken. It's a sign that you are not meant to fit into the mold. You are meant to build something new. The first reason you might feel out of place is that you could be an old soul. You're living in a world that values speed and noise and superficial connections, but you crave depth, silence, and authenticity. You don't care about the latest trends or celebrity gossip. You want to talk about the stars, about the meaning of life, about the things that truly matter. This can make you feel disconnected from your peers, like you're an old-timey philosopher stuck in a world that moves too fast. The second reason is that you might be a highly sensitive person, or HSP. This is not a disorder. It's a biological trait. Your nervous system is simply more receptive to stimuli. You notice the subtle details others miss. The way a person's smile doesn't reach their eyes. The faint hum of the lights. The emotional undercurrent in a room. But this gift comes at a cost. A crowded mall, a loud concert, or even a tense family dinner can feel like a full-blown assault on your senses, leaving you drained and desperate to escape. And the third reason is perhaps the most significant. Your values don't align with the path you are told to take. Society has a clear blueprint of success. But what if that blueprint feels like a cage? What if your idea of a successful life is about creative expression, helping others, or simply living a quiet, intentional life? This misalignment between your inner truth and the outer world can create a constant, low-grade hum of, I don't belong here. So what do you do with this feeling? Do you keep trying to force yourself into the box? Or do you accept that you were meant to for a different one entirely. The shift from feeling out of place to finding your place starts with one fundamental change in perspective. First, stop trying to fit in and start seeking to belong. Fitting in is about changing yourself to be accepted. Belonging is about finding people who accept you for who you already are. Stop shrinking yourself to fit into spaces that were never designed for you. Your weirdness is not a flaw, it's your compass. It's pointing you toward your tribe. Second, create your own place. If you can't find a community that feels like home, build one. Heck, Psych2Go itself is a testimonial to this. Our founder, while being a psychology student himself in his first year, had a profound interest in psychology and wanted to make that knowledge accessible to everyone. He started by growing a community on Tumblr for individuals who were just as passionate, and that became the seed for Psych2Go. It later evolved, with team members who shared the same vision, into a community focused on mental wellness and advocacy. That's the power of creating your own tribe. You don't need permission to build your sanctuary. And finally, reframe your otherness as a superpower. Your sensitivity allows you to be an incredible artist, a deep friend, and a compassionate healer. Your old soul wisdom allows you to see through the noise and focus on what's truly important. Your different values give you the courage to build a life that is authentic and meaningful, not just predictable. The very thing that made you feel like an alien is the source of your greatest power. Feeling out of place isn't a curse, it's a calling. It's a sign that you're not meant to be a clone. You're meant to be an original. It's a journey from feeling like a lonely alien to realizing you're a pioneer, exploring new worlds of thought and feeling. You're not lost. You're just on a path less traveled, so stop trying to find where you fit in and start building the place where you belong. The world wasn't ready for you, so you have to be the one to get it ready. If you're feeling a bit lost on this journey and want to figure out what your specific gifts are, let us know in the comments if you'd be interested in a video on how to find out.

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1: Have you ever been surrounded by people and somehow still felt completely alone? Like everyone else received instructions on where they belong, and somehow yours got lost in the mail. Maybe you feel you're too different, too quiet, too loud, too emotional, too thoughtful, too much of something, or somehow not enough. If you ever felt that way, tonight's conversation is for you. Welcome back to another episode of Soulful Sanity. I am your host, Studious K, right here live on WFNU 94.1 FM, St. Paul Frogtown Radio. We just heard a video from Psych2Go titled, If You Feel Like You Don't Belong Anywhere, Watch This, followed by I Can by Nas. And honestly, I think these two fit perfectly together. One explores the feeling of being an outsider, of wondering where you fit, and the other reminds us that who we are today does not have to limit who we become tomorrow. Now, if you are listening in for your first time, welcome. Soulful Sanity is a safe space where we talk about mental health, wellness, and self-care while amplifying voices and experiences within the Black community. Around here, you're going to hear real conversations, spoken words, interviews, community resources,

0: and, of course, music from some amazing artists. Basically, we're protecting our peace, but we're going to have a soundtrack while we do it. Tonight's conversation, we are talking about belonging. Belonging is generally described as a feeling of fitting in, of knowing that you are accepted, valued, and important part of something. But I think belonging goes a little deeper than simply being invited into a room, because you can be invited somewhere and still feel invisible. You can have friends and still feel lonely. You can have family and still feel misunderstood. You can even be in a relationship and still wonder, does anybody actually see me? To me, real belonging is being able to walk into a space without feeling like you have to shrink yourself just to stay there. It's being able to exhale, to exist, to laugh the way you laugh, to speak the way you speak, to have emotions without apologizing for having them, and to know that you don't have to consistently perform a version of yourself just to be accepted. That's belonging. But here's the hard part. Sometimes we spend too much time searching for somewhere to belong that we start believing that something must be wrong with us when we haven't found it yet. And that's where I want to challenge that thought. Maybe you aren't the wrong puzzle piece. Maybe you're just trying to force yourself into the wrong puzzle. Sometimes finding your people takes time. Sometimes finding community takes effort. And sometimes belonging starts with learning how to stop abandoning yourself while you're still looking for everyone else. That's the whole word right there. You don't have to become smaller to make someone else feel more comfortable. You don't have to change everything about you just so somebody chooses you. And certainly, you don't have to earn the right to exist in the spaces where you are already worthy of being seen and respected. Now, I know with the previous episode, we were talking about September being Suicide Prevention Month. Since we are still in September, I want to voice that once again. And this conversation is especially important because, again, September is Suicide Prevention Month. It is a time dedicated to raising awareness, encouraging open conversations, sharing resources, and reminding people that support exists. And when we're talking about suicide prevention, I think conversations about belonging matter. Because sometimes people aren't necessarily asking someone to solve everything. Sometimes they just want someone to notice, someone to listen, someone to ask, hey, how are you really doing? And I mean, really ask it. How are you really doing? Truly. So I'm going to say this very clearly tonight. If you've been struggling emotionally, if life has been feeling extremely heavy, or if you've been questioning whether you matter, you do. And asking for support does not cancel out your strength. Sometimes asking for help is the strong thing. You don't have to have everything figured out before reaching out. You don't have to even know exactly what to say. Sometimes the first sentence can simply be, I'm having a hard time and I don't want to sit with it by myself. That's enough to start a conversation. And later in tonight's show, I'm going to share several supporting resources that you can save for yourself or pass it along to someone else. Because even if you don't need it tonight, somebody you love, somebody you know, might need them tomorrow. I am going to go ahead and play another video. Again, this is another Psych2Go video. And this is actually a quiz. You guys know how I love doing little quizzes. So the quiz is, for this Psych2Go video, are you bottling your emotions? Again, this is a self-test. So if you have a moment, if you're not driving or, you know, operating machinery or anything like that, take a moment to listen to this and maybe walk through it and ask yourself, are you bottling bottling up your emotions.
1: Have you ever cried when you're alone but felt numb around others, or been called too sensitive by your family and wondered if your feelings were just too much? In many cultures, especially collectivist ones, emotional suppression is not just normalized, it's expected. Vulnerability is often mistaken for weakness, and expressing sadness or fear can feel like going off script. We learn to say, "I'm fine," even when we're not. We learn to stay quiet to survive, but not to thrive. And what if those emotional habits aren't you? What if they were passed down? In Parenting for a Peaceful World, psychologist Robin Grill explains how generations of emotionally neglected children became adults who suppressed their own feelings, then unknowingly taught their kids to do the same. Families shaped by war, poverty, or hardship often had no space for emotional safety, and that legacy still continues today. This quiz is here to help you gently uncover your emotional patterns and the deeper reasons behind them. Whether you're just starting to give yourself permission to feel again or are already on your healing journey, this is your space. No pressure, no shame, just awareness and a chance to breathe. Before you begin taking this quiz, this is a reminder that these quizzes are part of a series we're working on to help you guys. To help our viewers gain more insight into things that are going on in your lives or someone you know's life. These quizzes are not designed to be diagnostic, but they are designed in mind to help you reflect on what might be going on so that you can become more self-aware and make changes necessary. Just like our other quizzes on how are you really and how lonely are you, if they're helping you, it would be so great to have you share your results and also ideas for next quizzes. Now let's begin. 1. When you're upset, what do you usually do? A. Keep busy or scroll on your phone to distract yourself. B. Get snappy or take it out on someone close. C. Try to brush it off and move on like nothing happened. Or D. Talk it out with someone or reflect through journaling. Question 2. When someone asks, "Are you okay?" you usually A. say, "I'm fine," and quickly change the subject. B. Laugh it off or make a joke. C. Feel like crying, but hold it in. Or D. Share honestly, even if it feels a little awkward. Question 3. When do you usually cry? A. Rarely or never. Crying feels hard for me. B. Over little things that don't make sense. C. Only when I'm completely alone. Or D. When I need to, even around people I trust. Question 4. Growing up, how were emotions handled in your home? A. We didn't really talk about emotions at all. B. Anger was shown, but sadness was shut down. C. I was told to toughen up or stop being sensitive. Or D. Emotions were talked about, even if not always perfectly. Question 5. Which of these thoughts feels most familiar? A. I distract myself so I don't feel too much. B. If I open up, people might use it against me. C. I keep things in so I don't burden anyone. Or D. I'm learning that vulnerability takes courage. Question 6. What's your relationship with your emotions right now? A. I feel numb or disconnected from them. B. I feel a lot, but it's overwhelming. C. I know I need to deal with things, but I freeze up. Or D. I check in with myself and process emotions regularly. Question number 7. Lately, how does your body feel when you're stressed or overwhelmed? A. Like I'm shut down, I feel numb or disconnected from myself. B. Like everything hits me all at once, my emotions and body feel overloaded. C. Like I'm always tense, even when I'm supposed to be resting. Or D. Like I can breathe a little easier when I let myself feel what I'm feeling. Question 8. Which statement feels most true for you? A. I avoid emotional conversations as much as I can. B. I try to stay in control so I don't fall apart. C. I feel guilty whenever I show emotions. Or D. I'm starting to give myself the care I needed as a kid. Almost done. Question number 9. How do you usually respond when a friend opens up to you? A. I change the subject or try to lighten the mood. B. I feel frustrated or overwhelmed because I'm struggling too. C. I care, but I freeze. I never know what to say. Or D. I listen and I offer support even if I don't have all the answers. And finally, question 10. When you think back to your childhood, you... A. Don't remember much. It feels blurry or distant. B. Remember a lot of tension or walking on eggshells. C. Recall being told your feelings were too much. Or D. See both the pain and the possibility for healing. Okay, take a deep breath. The quiz is done. Now for the results. If you got mostly A's, you are the avoider. Key traits: distraction, numbing, denial. You tend to keep yourself busy, maybe by diving into work, scrolling on your phone, or always helping others, because sitting with your emotions feels uncomfortable, even overwhelming. It may feel easier to just keep moving than to slow down and feel. But if you're being honest with yourself, you might notice moments when you feel disconnected or emotionally numb. And that's not because you're broken. It's because somewhere along the way, you learned that it's safer to avoid than to feel. Robin Grill in Parenting for a Peaceful World explains that for generations, people were raised to believe that emotions were distractions or even threats. You might have grown up in a home where expressing your feelings wasn't modeled, encouraged, or accepted. And so you learn to keep them tucked away. But you're here now. You're reflecting, and that means you're already doing something different. You're breaking a cycle. You don't need to dig into everything at once, but just start by asking yourself, what am I feeling right now? Even that one small question can begin to soften the wall between you and your inner world. If you got mostly B's, you are the stonewaller. Key traits: irritability, anger, emotional shutdown. When emotions feel intense or too close for comfort, you may shut down, get defensive, or push people away. You might think, I don't have time for this. Or feel like you're constantly on edge, especially when someone wants you to open up. It doesn't mean you don't care. It means you were never taught how to be vulnerable without feeling unsafe. You may have learned early on that showing emotions leads to conflict, judgment, or rejection, and so you protect yourself by building emotional walls. Robin Grill's work explains that this kind of emotional shielding is often passed down through families shaped by hardships or trauma. Maybe your caregivers showed strength, but never softness, and that became your blueprint too. But deep down, you might be craving connection, even if it feels risky. You deserve spaces where you don't have to defend your feelings, where you can be met with kindness instead of criticism. Start by letting one person in. You don't have to dismantle the whole wall, just open one small window. If you got mostly C's, you are the suppressed one. Key traits: internalized guilt, emotional invisibility, shutdown. You are likely someone who feels deeply, but you don't always show it. Maybe you hold back tears. Maybe you minimize your pain. Maybe you've told yourself, it's not that bad, or I don't want to burden anyone, and so you keep it all in. You might have grown up in a family, culture, or environment where emotions were inconvenient or even shamed. You were taught, directly or indirectly, that being emotional made you too much. So now, you silence yourself out of habit or guilt or even shame. In many past generations, especially those shaped by war, economic survival, or cultural rigidity, children were raised to suppress emotions as a way of fitting in or surviving. If you've inherited that pattern, it makes perfect sense why feeling your emotions now feels so hard and weird. But here's the truth. Your emotions are not a burden, and they're not too much. You have the right to feel and to be felt. You don't need to pour out everything all at once, but just start with giving yourself permission to name what you're feeling. Say it out loud. Write it down. Let it exist because you do too. I promise it's not for nothing. We all pay a mental and physical toll for suppressed emotions. And most of us are all learning how to properly and safely express them and process them. If you got all D's, you are the conscious feeler. Key traits: emotional awareness, healthy expression. You've been doing the work. You've learned that it's okay to feel, and you give yourself space to do just that, even when it's messy, even when it's uncomfortable. You might journal, talk things out, or simply pause to ask yourself, what do I need right now? Whether you were raised in an emotionally supportive environment or had to build that safety for yourself later on, your growth is powerful. You're learning to show up for yourself with honesty and compassion, and that takes real courage. Robin Grill reminds us that when you choose to process your emotions rather than bury them, you're not just healing yourself, you're interrupting generational cycles. You're doing what many before you couldn't. You're breaking the silence, you're rewriting the script, you're showing others that it's okay to not be okay, and that's powerful. Again, you are doing what many before you couldn't, but they would want you to be able to. Thank you for taking the time to reflect on your emotional world. Which results did you get? Share in the comments. Your voice might help someone else feel seen too. Let's make this a space of connection, not shame. We made this quiz to remind you that it's okay not to be okay and that emotional suppression isn't weakness, it's survival. But now you get to choose something different. If anything resonated with you, or if you're just starting to give yourself permission to feel again, we are so glad that you're here. Also, consider watching our follow-up on how to safely unbottle your emotions without overwhelming yourself. Hit the like button to subscribe for more content like this, and most importantly, be kind to yourself. It's not just a gift for you, it's for everyone who loves you or ever crosses your path. It's the good work. As always, thank you for being here. You matter, your feelings matter, and it's never too late.
2: Okay, welcome back. So I know that probably was a little bit intense, but I wanted to share that video with you all. Again, that is Psych2Go's self-quiz, Are You Bottling Your Emotions? Again, that is a self-test, and that is on YouTube, as well as the previous one that is also on YouTube, Psych2Go. You'll be able to look that up, and they have an amazing collection. So we are going to take a little break from me talking, and we're going to let the music do some talking for us. Coming up, we got Open Blinds by Ariel J, Be Happy by Mary J. Blige, Pink and White by Frank Ocean, and Hard Place by Her. So wherever you're listening from, get comfortable. Take a breath, get some water, unclench that jaw, because yes, I know some of y'all are sitting there with your shoulders up by your ears right now. So just relax. Again, you are listening to Soulful Sanity with Studious K on WFNU 94.1 FM. Let's get into the music.

Welcome back. We just heard an amazing selection of some great tunes. Again, we listened to Open Blinds by R.L.J., Be Happy by Mary J. Blige, Pink and White by Frank Ocean, and last but not least, Hard Place by Her. Of course, that was a little something for the mind, for the heart, and you know, you might put that on your playlist now, which is going to be amazing. Put those on your playlist so you can go back to it. You can listen. You can feel the feels. You can jam out. You can do whatever. But now we are getting close to the end of tonight's show, which means it's time for one of my favorite parts. What's going on in your backyard? This is where I share a few events happening around in the Twin Cities so you can go outside, meet people, try something different, support local businesses, or just get out of the house for a minute. Because remember what we've been talking about tonight, connection. Sometimes building community starts with simply showing up somewhere new. Most of these events can be found on Eventbrite, where you can get additional information and purchase tickets when required. So let's see what's happening. The one that we have popping up, which I feel like it's going to be a great time, it's called Fat Self-Care Sunday, Sweat and Shop. So now I know I said fat, but it's a different spelling. It's a different spelling. Walk with me. Fat, P-H-A-T, which stands for pretty, healthy, and thick. Okay? Now, this is happening on Sunday, September 27th from 3:30 p.m. to 6:30 p.m. And this is at Spice Pilates in Minneapolis. They're bringing the girls together for a Sunday centered around movement, shopping, food, self-care, and some good energy. And you do not have to be a Pilates expert. Come as you are, bring your mat, bring your girls if you want, and get ready to move. The class tickets include Pilates, a fat goodie bag, food and refreshments, shopping, and according to the organizers, plenty of good vibes. Again, that's Fat, that's P-H-A-T, Self-Care Sunday, Sweat and Shop. Again, that is Sunday, September 27th at Spice Pilates in Minneapolis. And again, I always like to bring this up because this is going on until November 27th. Next up, we have the BBN Food Truck Fridays. 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This is a recurring community event that is happening at 901 Payne Avenue in St. Paul, with the events running throughout the seasons through November 27th. Food Truck Fridays brings together food trucks, local vendors, Black-owned businesses, community resources, and most importantly, people. And it is a free event. 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There's no tickets that you have to purchase. You come up in there. Make sure, though, you have, you know, your pocket change, your fun money, because there's going to be places and things that you're going to want to buy. You want to eat. You want to go out there and support local businesses. 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So if you're looking for a good food or want to support local businesses or just want a somewhere to connect with the community, definitely check this one out. Again, you can look this up, BBN Food Truck Fridays, again on Eventbrite for the upcoming dates and the vendor lineup. Now, last but not least, I thought this would be great too. If you want to, you know, do a little dancing. Now, granted, we had the Pilates. That's for stretching, you know, conditioning your body. But if you want to move and groove, do a little salsa. We do have the Latin dance class, salsa and bachata. Now, if you said, Studious K, I need to get a little more active. I got to get this dancing thing in together, say less. One Reason Dance Studio in Minneapolis is offering Latin dance classes, again featuring salsa and bachata. There are classes happening starting on Thursday, October 1st, with additional dates available. And guess what? All beginners are welcome. So don't hit me with, but I have two left feet. Bring them both. We dancing, okay? Come on up. Now, this is no required. You don't have to bring a partner. You can just bring yourself. Students rotate partners during the class, and the instructors walk you through the steps, the turns, the styles,
and as well partner work. Classes start at approximately $19, and there are beginners and intermediate options depending on the day. Just remember that the new students are generally asked to join during the first 2 weeks of the month. So if you always wanted to do a little salsa, a little bachata, this might be your sign to sign up. Search Latin dance class, salsa and bachata at One Reason Dance Studio. Again, that is on Eventbrite with the full schedule and ticket information. Again, all the events that I mentioned are on Eventbrite, so go ahead and check it out. There's a ton of other events from if you want to go out clubbing, they got that. If you want to go to the park, they got that. But go ahead and check out Eventbrite. Those are the events that I got going on for you. So, since we are closing up, I know that I said in the beginning, I wanted to be able to provide you guys with some resources here at Soulful Sanity. I just want to, of course, thank each and every one of you for tuning in. Again, my name is Studious K, and we are live at WFNU 94.1 FM. That's Frogtown Radio. Now, before I leave, if you don't personally need this information, but you know that somebody actually might need it, take it down, just save it anyways. You just never know, you may be able to pass one along to someone who actually does need it. So the first one that I always like to state out is the 988 Suicide and Crisis Lifeline. If you or someone that you know is experiencing emotional distress, mental health struggles, thoughts of suicide, substance use concerns, or simply need someone to talk to, call or text 988. This hotline is available 24 hours a day, 7 days a week. Also, too, you do not have to be suicidal to contact 988. Again, if you just need someone to talk to, please contact them as well. We do have the LGBTQ plus support. We have the LGBT National Coming Out Support Hotline, which is 888-688-5428. Again, 888-688-5428. And also, I like to put this out there, we do have the National Domestic Violence Hotline, which is 800-799-SAFE. That is 800-799-7233. You can also text them by texting the word START at 8878. 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Again, my name is Studious K. And before we wrap up, I want to leave you with some affirmations. I deserve space where I am seen, heard, valued, and respected. I do not have to shrink myself to belong. I am allowed to ask for help. And I'm allowed to begin again. And even if I haven't found my people yet, I will not stop being a person worth finding. And you know, I got to leave you with a quote. So I'll leave you with these powerful words by the late Maya Angelou. No matter what happens or how bad it seems today, life does go on and it will be better tomorrow. Take care of yourself, check on somebody you love, drink some water, practice your peace, and remember, you deserve the same compassion you so freely give to everyone else. Again, I'm Studious K, and this has been another episode of Soulful Sanity right here on WFNU 94.1 St. Paul Frogtown Radio. Until next time, stay grounded, stay connected, and protect your sanity. 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

Well, hey there, everybody. You've called him in. I've queued him up. And I, Michael Patrick Records Ryan, is ready to play rock and roll music here on the Weekend Cruise on White Sidewalls Radio. And remember, the Ryan Radio Show is produced, directed, and distributed by Miracle Presentations. And that, of course, means that if any of this stuff is any good, well, then, hey, it's a miracle.

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don't eat no stinking mats. We're cruising down the freeway of rock and roll music with Records Ryan here on White Sidewalls Radio. Well, here they are, headlines ripped from today's newspaper. Actually, I use the scissors. This ripping thing is getting old. Well, still on the floor again. Headlines as we have them at this hour. Survivor of twins joins parents. Farmer Bill dies in house. Cuban head seeks arms. And finally, unless of course you're welcome, is there a ring of debris around Uranus?

Well, we are cruising through the years of rock and roll music. Michael Patrick Records, Ryan here on the Weekend Cruise on White Sidewalls Radio. Best. Be good. To me.

oiled music machine with Michael Patrick Records Ryan here on White Sidewalls Radio. Well, from the Chutley Huntley Bundy Brinkley and Winkley newsroom, Records Ryan, your news reporter, reportedly reporting this news report. And if this is news to you, well, that is news to me. A man is accused of calling 911 after noticing he had only 6 of 7 burgers he ordered at McDonald's. A bank teller gets 1 year for embezzling $10,000 that he stole for his love. And finally, and yes, of course, you're welcome, a 12-year-old boy used a BB gun to rob a 10-year-old who was running a lemonade stand. Yep, it's Rock and Roll to the Rescue here with Records Ryan on White Sidewalls Radio. It says here, 10 ways to vacation-proof your home while you're away. The first one says, get a great big German Shepherd dog.

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Records Ryan is driving this machine to rock and roll heaven here on the Weekend Cruise on White Sidewalls Radio. How old do you think you are? Oh, I know who you are. I think anyway. Bull Donaldson along with his Haywoods here on the Weekend Cruise on the Ryan Radio Show on White Sidewalls Radio.

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Here's one from the Four Seasons. What's her name? Oh, no.

This is Golden Rock, and it's on the Records Ryan Radio Show here on the cruise on White Sidewalls Radio. Little Old Man, it's a tune from Bill Cosby, here with Records Ryan on White Sidewalls Radio.

Well, enjoy the ride. We're cruising down the freeway of rock and roll music with Records Ryan here on White Sidewalls Radio. Well, here it is, another underwhelming yet world-famous edition of Less Information. It's useless, needless, pointless, and meaningless. Most of the stuff I didn't know, a lot of the stuff I could care less about. When cooking at home, Americans are likely to cook spaghetti with meat sauce than any other dish. The world's cleanest air is in Tanzania. Over the course of their lifetime, the average person will own 11 pieces of luggage. During the 1830s, the Taj Mahal was scheduled to be torn down. And finally, and yes, of course, you're welcome, the average sink contains 3.2 unwashed dishes. Now, this here cruise means full tilt boogie. Hang on tight. Records Ryan is playing rock and roll music. Here's one from Stevie Wonder. Everything is all right, uptight, and completely out of sight. That's what

Well, this is Music Radio because we play a lot of music on your radio. That's Les Cooper and Wiggle Wobble here on the Records Ryan Radio Show on Whiteside Walls Radio. Well, let's see what I got here for you. Well, yes, I gave my girlfriend super glue instead of her lipstick. She hasn't spoken to me since. Lawrence Welk had twin daughters. He named them Anna 1, Anna 2, and a 3 we go. Did you know when a... Did you know if it rains in Italy, the law is to turn your lights on, but how do you know if it's raining in Italy? I was going to tell a construction joke. I was going to tell a construction joke, but I'm still working on it. It's not finished yet. Why did the bicycle fall?

0: What I like best about the elevator jokes is that they work on so many different levels. My girlfriend asked me to pick... 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I picked 7 up. Picked 7 up. Not 6.
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This is a heavy-duty, flame-throwing, rock and roll music playing radio station. The Freckles Ryan, the disc jockey, on duty. 38 special here. Got stuck with somebody like you. Surfer. Ooh, get rid of it.

It is Golden Rock with Michael Patrick Records Ryan here on White Sidewalls Radio, where we play nothing but great rock and roll records. Here's one from Santana.

Put that top down. Turn the music up. You're rolling with Ryan. We are on our way to rock and roll heaven here on the Weekend Cruise on Whiteside Walls Radio. Minnesota's very own. These are the Castaways.

Bell Records. Ryan is your friendly neighborhood radio station disc jockey playing awesome golden rock and roll records here in the Weekend Cruise on White Sidewalls Radio. Well, from your neighborhood community board, here comes these things. This was what a student in a college class course entered. She had a deep, throaty, genuine laugh, like the sound of a dog that makes just before throwing up. The sign in the restaurant said, don't stand there and be hungry. Come in and be fed up. And finally, and yes, I know your course, you're welcome. A basketball player once said, we're going to turn this team around 360 degrees.

Michael Patrick Records Ryan here with your daily dose of rock and roll music. Not too many people rock like this guy does. Yeah! Bruce Springsteen, got a hungry heart, got a hungry stomach. I'm looking for pizza, possibly very soon.

Don't need no stinking mask because we're cruising down the freeway of rock and roll music here with Records Ryan on White Sidewalls Radio. Well, here they are, headlines ripped from today's newspaper. What a stink. I have got to stop doing this. I don't forget the vacuum cleaner at home as well. Well, here they are, headlines as we have them at this hour. Kids make nutritious snacks. Astronaut takes blame for gas in spacecraft. New study of obesity looks for a larger test group. And finally, and yes, of course, you're welcome. Man struck by lightning faces battery charge. Yes, indeed, we are cruising through the years of rock and roll music here with Records Ryan on the Weekend Cruise. It says here, simple ways to curb heating costs. My advice would be move to a warmer climate.

known as the Real Rocker. That's me, Michael Patrick Records Ryan, rocking your weekends here on the Weekend Cruise on White Sidewalls Radio. Well, from the Chetley Huntley Buntley Brinkley and Winkley newsroom, Records Ryan, your news reporter, reportedly reporting this news report. And if this is news to you, well, that's news to me. A Chinese man has been arrested as he tried to snuggle his pet turtle past the security at an international airport. He was hiding it in a Kentucky Fried Chicken hamburger box. An 18-year-old man was charged with selling imitation marijuana after he assaulted a buyer who complained the stuff was not very good. And finally, and yes, of course, you're certainly most welcome, a bride-to-be ended up behind bars with her intended groom after deputies caught her plans to pass drugs to him during their wedding kiss. All right, hop in, sweetheart. Records Ryan is driving this machine to rock and roll heaven. Here's a tune from Buddy Holly.

Records. Ryan is your friendly neighborhood radio station disc jockey playing awesome golden rock and roll records here on White Sidewalls Radio. It was classy, all right. Tune from the Lenny Rockers here on the

Hey there, everybody. Michael Patrick Records Ryan will catch your act next time we cruise through the years of rock and roll music here on the Weekend Cruise on Whiteside Walls Radio. And so to you, my best friend, you just rock on at your leisure.

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7: It's 10 o'clock on this Saturday night in St. Paul. Right now, we're at 63 and cloudy. Tonight, expect a chance of rain showers with a low around 56. The southeast wind will be light. Moving into tomorrow, there's a slight chance of rain before 8. Then we'll see mostly cloudy skies and a high near 68. Sunday night brings mostly cloudy conditions with a low around 57. From the WFNU 94.1 FM Weather Desk. That's the latest forecast.

0: Blacks in America have made millions, if not hundreds of millions, of contributions in America.
1: Coming up on Black History with Roderick.
0: One such contributor was Horace King. He was an Alabama slave and architect who reached a high level of prominence in the mid-1800s. King became one of the most respected bridge architects in the Chattahoochee River Valley. His legacy is still alive in the amazing spiraling staircase of the Alabama State Capitol. So the next time that you're in Alabama and you visit the state capitol, make sure you look at the architecture. You will see just one example of what blacks have contributed to America. This has been Black History with Roderick Carter.

Hey, what's up? This is Felix from the mighty, mighty Hyrespecs, and you're listening to WFNULP 94.1 FM, Frogtown, Rondo, St. Paul. Let's go. No, I just...

0: The desert wind sent a chill as the dry sun fell as the
1: face of his bones.
0: It was the first thing he felt outside of his head, the first thing I doubted.

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Now I've been in this ride for a minute. I used to lean back when I was in it. It's time to slow down, just take me

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she left a note. From this note, I quote, "Well, you brought home those new clothes in a Goodwill bag." I said, "What's the matter, baby?" She said, "I ain't gonna have my kids in no ragtags." Oh, yes, money. Money was the cause. Oh, yeah, that you gold diggers just stand up and applause. We could have made it, mama, on a whole lot less.

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It is Spare the Rock, Spoil the Child, Indie Music for Indie Kids. In mere moments, Elizabeth Mitchell and Daniel Littleton will be right here in the studio singing some songs for us. But right here, it's They Might Be Giants, Birdhouse in Your Soul.

0: It is Spare the Rock, Spoil the Child, and we are joined live in the studio by Elizabeth Mitchell and Daniel Littleton of Ida, and of course of Elizabeth Mitchell and You Are My Flower. How are you this morning?
1: Good morning. So happy to be here.
0: It is great to have you here. Going to hear about re-releases and new releases and such, but could we start with a song?
1: Yeah, let's sing about some little birds. Here we go.

0: Hey, Dan, what kind of bird should we sing about today?
1: I like a crow.
0: Oh, my goodness. All right,
1: crows,
0: we're starting out with crows.
1: Cranky in the morning, early in the morning.
0: Okay, what does the sound does the crow make?
2: Crow!
0: Okay, everybody, let's make the sound of the crow.
2: Crow!

0: That was beautiful. It's Elizabeth Mitchell and Daniel Littleton with some help from Nikki back in the corner there.
1: Hey, Nikki.
2: Thanks, Nikki.
0: So we had you on a couple months ago, maybe, talking about the re-release of You Are My Little Bird. You can talk about that if you'd like, but also I'd love to hear about what we were talking last night about what's coming next.
1: Well, so many things. Thank you for asking. We have a new record coming on Smithsonian Folkways at some point this winter. It is a kind of a reimagining of songs from the Ruth Crawford Seeger Animal Songs songbook. And it's very adventurously arranged. We really took our time. 10 years. And
0: that's intentional.
1: Yeah, yes, it was. And we explored the possibilities of these songs and worked with many incredible musicians, many drummers. We started with rhythm, so it's a very rhythmically based sort of movement forward album. And we're working on the artwork for it right now, and we're super excited about that. Then there's another record that I started in 2023 when I realized, oh, I guess it's been 25 years since I put out my first children's album, You Are My Flower. And so we started exploring a celebration of that record, and we are still doing that.
0: So it's not going to be like a re-recording of it or anything like that?
1: No, I mean, a couple of the songs.
0: Okay.
1: But then it sort of grew into the other songs that didn't make it onto that album that were sort of from that era. Uh-huh. So we've recorded some of those. And then it has also grown into a celebration of, well, I'm going to say it's the songs from that era that we were listening to or singing with kids, but sonically, it kind of touches on the kind of music that I was listening to as a kid. Okay. So it sort of sounds like the 1970s, right? But it's sort of folk music that is the content. I don't know. Would you say that that's...
2: It's high concept art.
1: It's just...
0: Which is what you always want for kids. No, I mean, that's incredible, though. But I feel like that makes it sort of authentic and genuine.
1: Yeah, it's
0: and
1: very personal.
0: Yeah.
1: It's really personal.
0: And as a 55-year-old guy, I'm like, 70s, but folk, I'm in. That sounds awesome.
2: Yeah, and music, music, one thing that always happens with Elizabeth's albums and the way that she approaches production and arrangement is that it's a mashup of all the stuff that she listens to and that we listen to, and like she was saying, but also music is a weird kind of time machine.
1: Yeah, for sure.
2: And you can just access worlds of information and ideas and memory and emotion, and it just I think that's one of the reasons that it's so powerful and nourishing for humans.
0: Well, it's fun to think about, well, you know, Nikki's daughter, who was at the show last night, grew up listening to it, and it's fun to think about, I assume it's incredibly fun for you to think about people who are now adults having grown up listening to and thinking about that, and I get emails from people who listen to the radio show, which is, haven't been doing it quite as long as you've been doing it, but 21 years now, so it's almost the same age, and hearing, like, I'm now in my 20s and I'm still listening to the show or some of my favorite songs or that. Or before I came on the air, Dan and I were talking about seeing Rush, my first arena show. Yeah. Like very specific sense of memories of a place and time and emotion and ages and all the rest. So it's lovely, and I'm so happy to have been part of that journey with you as we go.
2: Yes.
0: Yeah. Could we get another song?
1: Yeah, let's do another one. We've got You Are My Little Bird on the brain since we're celebrating the vinyl release of that. So, and I'm playing my Apalele. You can't see it out there.
0: Well, I'll post the video, though.
1: But trust me, it's a ukulele shaped like an apple. And I've never played it on Buckeye Jim before, but let's do it.
2: Let's do it.
1: Here's a first.

0: Ooh, that was the morning voice.
1: That's beautiful, though. Always so great. Elizabeth Mitchell and Daniel Littleton, thanks so much for coming. I want to just think a little bit more out loud. I don't know if I'll actually put this on the air or not, but about sort of the passage of time. And I think back mm-hmm. to those very early visits of you to Northampton.
2: Oh, yeah.
1: With Story Little and Story and Ellen Joss hanging out and yeah. and coming down partially so that Story would have some company in Austin mm-hmm. at ACL. And now having Story and her band come through and stay with us when mm-hmm. she's on tour, it's these generational things are just incredible.
0: Yeah.
1: And then also, of course, the records that we've worked on together and that you've mm-hmm. contributed songs yeah. to. Just send another $2,500 to the It Gets Better and continue to send money to Girls Inc. and another $7,500 to the Haitian People Support Project.
0: Yes,
1: all that stuff is more important than ever, and you're
0: doing the good work.
1: Super foundational to a lot of that. So thank you so much for all you've done. I'm very excited about the re-release. I'm very excited about the new releases. And Ida is out on tour via Undertow Shows. I think it's undertowshows.com. Mm-hmm. And then youarmyflower.org.
0: And .com.
1: For information about any shows coming up. Thanks, you guys.
0: Thanks, Bill. Love that.

There, little insect, don't scare me so. Don't land on me and bite me, no. Hey there, little insect, please calm down. Then we'll have fun and fool around. One, a two, a one.

For many years, it has been my view that I would do almost anything to make it happen for Elizabeth Mitchell and Daniel Littleton to do an album covering Bill Withers songs, although they're almost uncoverable. They're so good, but she's done a lovely version of Lovely Day by him, and I was like, that would be good. And so while listening to them sing, I thought, yeah, maybe we'll play some Bill Withers. So that's Bill Withers, Lean On Me. Back at the end of the last set, by the way, heard new music from O Clementine, their song Why, Why, Why. Right now, though, we're at the point in the show when I need your help, friends. Here's what's going to happen. I'm going to ask you a question. You're going to say yes. I'm then going to ask you what that question is, and you're going to yell as loudly as you can, so loudly I can hear it here in the studio. Are you prepared to rock? Okay, got it? Cool. Hey, everybody. Do you have a question for me? You do. That's excellent. What is that question? I am, in fact, prepared to rock. But first, advice from They Might Be Giants.

music here from Bill and Carly Goffrier. Bill, longtime member, possibly still member, I don't know, of the band Big Dipper, done a little bit of kids music with his wife Carly. This song is Grandpa Land.

such a fun version of that song, Conjunction Function, that is Couch. The Board of Education did Eight is a Number, and Bill and Carly Goffrier started us off with Grandpa Land. It is Spare the Rock, Spoil the Child. Coming up before the end of the show, a lot of new music. I know you're thinking, Bill, there's not that much time between now and the top of the hour. We're going to fit it in. There's going to be new music from Megaran, new music from the Jackie Papers, from Mr. Ages, Miss Tootie and the Fruity Band. It's a lot of really good stuff. You should stick around.

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When he came upon a fox who stared serenely into space.

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1: Mr. Ages with the Gingerbread Man, Miss Tootie and the Fruity Band with the Feelings song before that, and started off with Tina Turner, her version of Proud Mary. Brand new music here from the Jackie Papers, brand new to us anyway. This may have come out before, I don't know. It's new to us, that's what I can say. It's I Can Do Hard Things.

music from Megaran. It's Another Pizza Party. That is the name of the song, is It's Another Pizza Party. I'm almost always in favor of another pizza party, or just the first pizza party. Every pizza party is the first pizza party if you reset your clock immediately after it. That's my sounding kind of profound, but actually meaningless commentary of the day. And we've reached the end of the show, friends. Thanks for hanging out with me. Thanks again to Elizabeth Mitchell and Daniel Littleton for stopping by. It is such a delight to see them. It had been too long. Got a couple videos. My friend Nikki was here and did some video. You could also hear her saying, let's sing a song about a wren. You can find those on YouTube if you search for my name, Bill Childs. And it's on the Spare the Rock playlist there. The show is Spare the Rock, Spoil the Child, music for kids and their grown-up. 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

0: Hello, hello, hello, and welcome back to the Murray and Olive Golf Show. I'm Olive, and this is my friend Parker. Say hi.
1: Hi.
2: And this is Lily.
3: Hi.
4: And
0: our amazing...
4: Why is there a long pause?
0: Well, you never know when to say hi. You always get it wrong.
4: Yeah, but at least you'd introduce me.
0: This is Kevin.
4: Yeah. I'm behind the board. Without me, there's no show.
0: Hi?
4: Oh, hi. Okay. Well, welcome to the Murray and Olive Golf Show. What are we up to today, Olive? Why have you brought your friends in here?
0: Well, I was hanging out with my friends, and I was like, hey, do you guys want to go on an adventure? And what did you say?
1: Sounds amazing.
0: Yes, she said yes.
2: We are so excited to make our radio debut.
4: Well, it's interesting, Olive, because for the longest time, when I would say, Olive, do your friends know you have a radio show?
0: I would say no. I kept it under wraps. It was like my little secret.
4: It was a secret life of you as a DJ.
0: Yeah, well, I just didn't want people tuning in, you know? I mean, I do. Please, tell your friends.
4: Yeah.
0: We need more listeners, viewers.
4: Well, isn't that weird, though? The person who does a radio show but doesn't want anybody to listen?
0: Well, sometimes I just feel like I don't, like, know exactly what I said, and I don't want anybody, like, using anything, like, against me.
4: Oh, yeah, sure. And, like, the court of public opinion? Wow.
0: Yeah, for sure.
4: Yeah, okay.
0: Anyway.
4: Are we ready for our first song? I got a little story here about our first song.
0: Okay.
4: So, you know Olivia, what's her name? Rodrigo. She just had this huge, amazing concert fest.
0: Yeah.
4: Did you hear about it?
0: I did.
4: And so she brought greats, you know, women, recording artists, performers, yeah, onto the stage and did duets with them.
0: Aww.
4: And you think, like, This is gonna be awesome. This is so cool. I just listening to it and like thinking about the people that she was gonna do. So yeah, then she gets this one person on stage, and do they pick the song I want them to pick?
0: No.
4: No, but that's why we, Olive, have a radio show. Oh, and what's the name of this radio station?
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0: Alanis Morissette, Hand in My Pocket, which she didn't do.
1: Well, too bad.
0: Isn't it ironic? That's the song she did.
1: Olivia Rodrigo has some good songs. Parker, do you have a favorite Olivia Rodrigo song?
2: I really loved her new album.
1: Okay, cool.
2: Pretty sad for a girl so in love. And one of my favorites on the album is The Cure, which I remember came out during finals week, like the weekend before. Mm-hmm. And so...
1: Do you like save on Spotify? I guess you have Apple Music, but like, you know how you like save the song before it comes out so you can like listen to it immediately? Are you like one of those people, or do you wait a little bit like to listen to songs?
2: Well, I don't always know when they're coming out, so I kind of just see them pop up. And
1: Lily, do you have a favorite Olivia Rodrigo song?
3: Well, I do really like her new album, but my favorite album of hers is Guts, so I like most of the songs from that album.
0: Gosh, I almost feel like I gotta start playing her music now. Do I have to? Because I was gonna play this other song by what's her name, Phoebe. Bridget's. Phoebe Bridget.
1: Bridget's not here.
0: Bridget Gadget.
1: No, what?
0: Phoebe. Well, the song's called Bobby. Do you know this song?
1: I've never listened to this song, but Lily, don't you like Phoebe Bridgers?
3: Yes, I do really like Phoebe Bridgers, and I really like her new album, and I really like this song.
0: So, yeah, what is it about this song, that draws you to Bobby?
3: Well, most of her album is pretty chill, and this is kind of like a more like upbeat or like kind of surprising like song and album, and I just think it's really pretty, and she has a really pretty voice, so yeah.
1: Cool. I don't actually listen to a lot of Phoebe Bridgers, so.
0: All right, so what's your cool lead into this song, Olive?
1: Bobby Phoebe Bridgers, more like Bobby Bridgers. Whoa, we didn't see that one coming.
0: No.
1: Left field.

0: That was Phoebe Bridgers
1: Bobby.
0: With Bobby. What'd you think, Olive?
1: It was pretty good. She has like a really smooth voice.
0: Yeah.
1: She would be good at radio.
0: You think?
1: Probably.
0: Yeah. All right.
1: I don't know if she'd really have the flow that we have going in the studio, though.
0: That's probably true. You know who else has got flow?
1: Starts with an M, ends with a Y.
0: Murray, are you there?
2: What? What do you mean flow? I'm barely flowing.
1: The flow of the rain in Portland.
2: Flow? I hardly know her.
0: Oh, wow. Okay.
2: How's it going?
0: It's going okay.
1: Yeah. How was your first week of classes? Because he's
2: honestly
1: a college man now.
2: Not too shabby. I think they've been busy and have a lot of homework, but not in a way that feels particularly difficult, if that makes sense. Like, it's all really interesting. It's all stuff that's fun. It's just, it takes a lot of time and can be kind of a pain, but like, it's fun to learn all the stuff, if that makes sense.
1: Do you have like a favorite class?
2: I don't know. I really like the humanities lectures because they all just kind of feel like TED Talks.
1: Yeah.
0: All right. This is Murray Goff. He used to have a radio show. I mean, he sort of still does, right? I mean, you've got naming rights and everything.
2: I get a cut of the profits.
0: You do.
2: Profits.
0: Yeah, we'll talk with Philip about that. So Murray is at a faraway school in a country called Oregon. Murray, we've got guests in the studio today.
2: Yes.
0: Lillian Parker are here. Lillian Parker, do you have any questions about college? Is there anything you'd like? Because you probably never talk about college at school. So
1: yeah, the college preparatory again.
0: Yeah. What's on your mind? Maybe Murray, now that he's been at school for all of a week, he's got to be an expert, right? Right, Murray?
2: No.
0: Yeah. Go ahead.
3: Well, I mean, I feel like a lot of people at the school that we go to who have graduated and gone to college says that college is kind of similar to some grades at our school. What do you think about that?
2: Like, let me rephrase. So is college as easy as they say it's going to be coming from SPA? Like, it's not that much different. Is that the question?
3: Yeah.
2: I don't know. I feel like there are a lot of things that I realize I know that it seems like they're trying to teach people. So like, I haven't written any essays yet, but they didn't seem particularly more difficult than any of the other essays I've ever written. Classes honestly are pretty short. Like, here it's like they're 50 minutes, basically. There's like one class or two that's like an hour or hour and a half. I wouldn't say it's like necessarily as easy because I picked a school that was going to be challenging for me. But I think, I mean, if you do well at SPA, I don't think you guys should worry about how you'll do in college. It's just like you'll find something you love and then it feels like less work. And that's not SPA's. It's not like what SPA prepares you for. It's just what you should, you know, find and love and do. If that makes sense.
0: Yeah, cool.
1: Parker, do you have any questions about college? It's okay if no.
2: Do you like race cars? I like race cars.
0: Okay, all right.
1: What is your favorite color?
2: Yeah, I have to ask the questions of myself. It's okay.
0: Yeah. Let's give Parker 1 second. Parker, do you have anything you'd like to know?
4: I don't know. Lily's question was pretty good.
0: Yeah. Murray, while Parker's thinking of one, I've got one for you. What's the biggest surprise so far? Like, where you're like, oh, wow.
2: The amount of little plastic ducks you hid in my room. I for those in radio land, you obviously wouldn't know this, but I was helped moved in with my family. My family helped me move in. And while I guess I wasn't looking, I must have been really cooked. They filled my room. I think currently I have about 45 little plastic ducks. They have hats and sunglasses.
0: Mm-hmm.
2: They're about the size of a fingernail. Not a fingernail, but like if you look at your finger, it's like that flat part. That's the nail. That's about how big they are.
0: Mm-hmm.
2: And they're everywhere. Heck, I was putting on a sweatshirt because it was getting kind of cold. It's in both pockets. I was unpacking like some of my clothes and they were all over. And I was checking the bed, mm-hmm. like the side posts. There's ducks in there. I mean, like, I don't know where you have not put ducks, you know?
0: Mm-hmm.
2: Like, I think I found them somewhere else in a bag, and I was just like, how do you even do that? So, and I got a package from you guys, and it contained 3 ducks as well as a couple other things. And it's just, it's so many. I'm impressed with how unaware I was.

pun, and we read one today on a sign. And I believe that this could help you make friends with people you don't know. So I'm thinking you walk up to like the really cool people and you should buy a leather jacket, and you walk up in your cowboy boots and you go, hey, that's one bird can't tell a joke, but two can.

0: Olive?
1: Yes?
0: Do you have a mental picture?
1: Okay.
0: What are you imagining?
1: I'm picturing a man walking on a beach.
0: Yeah.
1: No shoes, possibly flip-flops, but I'm thinking no shoes. He's got sunglasses on, no hat. The hair is just running wild in the wind.
0: Oh, a wild mane,
1: and,
0: yeah.
1: Yeah, and then the waves are like crashing against the shore, but and like, but his footsteps are getting washed away as he walks. You know what I'm talking about?
0: Oh, wow.
1: We see it from many views. And he's wearing one of those like Hawaiian polo things and holding one of those drinks like that's in one of the like glasses that go in between your fingers with a little like, what is that called? Umbrella in it?
0: Yeah.
1: Like umbrella.
0: It's Joel, everybody.
1: Hi, Joel.
2: Hi.
0: How are you, Joel?
2: As usual, not as good as you make me out to be.
0: Aww.
1: Are you on the beach?
2: I'm great.
0: You're not on the beach?
2: No, I'm underneath a truck.
0: Oh, wow. Which truck are you underneath?
2: 1975 F-250.
0: Oh, wow.
1: Okay.
0: Well, Joel, you should know that there are other people here on the call. I mean, of course, including the NSA and the FBI. We have two of Olive's comrades here. Olive, would you like to introduce them?
1: Yes. So this is Lily. Lily, say hi.
3: Hi.
1: And this is my friend Parker. Parker, say hi.
4: Hi.
1: Anyway, and I told them, I was like, so there's this car guy we usually talk to, and if you have any like deep car questions that you really need to ask, but you don't want to seem stupid, like this is your moment. And Parker was like, wait, I have a car question. So Joel, here's Parker's question.
4: Hi, Joel. So, I know that you can't put diesel in a car because it's bad for the engine, but you can put it in certain trucks, but why is it?
2: Because diesel and gas engines are completely different. Gas engines run on combustion. The flame explodes in each cylinder. Diesel, it's

0: compression that makes the combustion.
1: So why do they have like trucks and bigger vehicles use diesel? Is it like more helpful for the engine or like how it runs or something?
0: That's a great question, and that is a question that nobody's really been honest about for the last 50 years. So I don't even know the answer. Diesel can be much cleaner because actually diesel engines can run on things like vegetable, certain kinds of vegetable oil is what I've heard. But it's now more expensive than regular gas, so it doesn't really save people anything. Diesel engines in general have much more torque, much more grunt, much more sort of pushing power than gas engines, which is why they like them for heavy equipment.
1: Okay.
0: And they run forever.
1: Yeah, because I've seen some like Jeeps and stuff that are like new Jeep that like you can use diesel for, and it's just like, why would you want that? But
0: yeah, it's a totally different engine.
1: Huh. Interesting.
2: All right. Do we have any other questions? I've got one question for Joel. If everybody needs to wait.
1: No, I think we're good. What's your question?
2: So, Joel, let's just say hypothetically, you're trying to encourage somebody to learn how to drive, but they wait. What are you making a sound for, Olive?
1: Uh-oh.
2: Okay. So, Joel, somebody who's kind of reluctant to work on their driving. Do you have any tips? Any advice?
0: Stop slipping them around.
2: Yeah. Yeah.
0: Build in the need.
2: Yeah. That's great. Because that's how they unless got here today.
0: Unless it's my friend Olive, because I love her dearly and you can't do that to her.
2: Of course.
1: Also, Joel,
2: wait.
1: I was thinking as soon as I get my license, you could just like send a car in the mail.
2: Send a car in the mail?
1: How are we thinking? My family
0: would pay. Yeah, they might have a bulk rate for that.
2: Oh my gosh.
1: It could be like a really tough car that you like fixed yourself, but like never breaks ever. And so I like never need to pay money to repair it.
0: Well, then you're not getting anything from my fleet.
2: Joel, before we let you go and we play our next song, since Lily and Parker probably have not been loyal listeners to the Marie and Olive Goff Show, they probably haven't heard some of your nuttiest car stories. Would you mind telling one of your many cautionary tales that involves driving an automobile?
0: On or off-road?
2: Why don't you go off-road?
0: Okay. Cautionary tales? I don't really have any because I don't practice much caution when I'm off-roading, so maybe this isn't the best role model.
1: The one where you situation. Broke your back?
0: Oh, you want to hear that story?
2: Sure.
0: Okay, so I have a sand rail, which is just a tube frame vehicle that has an old Volkswagen pancake motor in it. And transaxle straight out of Volkswagen Bug, except mine's all juiced up. Anyway, we were driving down this dry lake bed. It's really flat. It's where you can go wide open and get lots of speed. And our rule is always when you go one way, take it easy. And then on the way back, once you've seen that the whole path is clear, you can kind of bomb a little bit more. So we did that. And on the way back, I'm driving next to my friend in his Baja Bug. And he's actually got on film. You see him wave me by and I fly by him. And he kind of gets the camera looking at me off in the distance, and there's a dust cloud, and then you just see my front wheel pop up out of the dust cloud. It turns out there was a little 18-inch berm because we didn't go back exactly the way we'd come out. So we hit this little dirt track berm. It was about 18 inches high, but at 80 to 90 miles an hour, that sent me about 75 feet before I landed, and I compressed one of my vertebrae. And cracked my vertebrae. So, good times.
1: Wait, but didn't you, like, not even realize? Because that was always the crazy part about that story for me.
0: Well, kind of. Yeah, I mean, I knew my vehicle was wrecked. And as soon as the dust settled, and I was like, cool, I didn't die. I'm like, let me get out of here. But when I jumped out of the vehicle, I just fell right to the ground. I knew that I was kind of banged up. My friends came and got me. They dragged me back to the camp. Anna fed me different kinds of liquors all night. That's another story we should probably tell on the radio. they drove me home. And anyways, yeah, it was like 3 days later when I went to Kaiser. They did x-rays, everything. It's all right, we're going to set you up with physical therapy. It was when I got to my physical therapy appointment that they're like, oh, so you're here for a cracked vertebrae. I'm like, what? Give me a wheelchair. What?
2: Oh, wow.
1: That's That's crazy.
0: Well, I didn't know that my vertebrae was actually compressed and cracked until I got to PT. But it's entirely possible that I was a little bit loopy and didn't hear it when the doctor told me originally. Who knows?
2: Oh, wow.
1: Well, when it's time for you to send me a card, don't send me a dune buggy because I wouldn't know what to do.
2: Yeah.
0: Well, if I sent you a dune buggy, it would not have the motor in it that mine does. I would have a nice little tame motor in it for you.
2: All right. Well, Joel, we're once again, we'll just say it out loud. We're glad you're alive.
1: And I hope you have fun on the beach with your drink.
2: Yeah. Yeah. Please enjoy that. And your flowing hair. Joel, the segue into this next song, Joel, unfortunately, is not directly about you, but that's okay. You can hang on for this lead-in. Olive, when we're at an intersection and we press a button, we actually start to sing this song. Do you remember what song it is, kind of? When we hit the button, do you know what the little thing says?
1: The ejector seat button?
2: No, it's the button that you press at the intersection so you can do the crosswalk. But it doesn't want you to do it right now. Do you know what it wants you to do?
1: Wait.

0: That's the yeah, yeah, yeahs with maps.
1: At the doctor, they measure your height.
0: Yeah.
1: And your weight.
0: Okay. Words that rhyme with plate.
1: Wait.
0: Yeah. Thank you.
1: Tate.
0: What?
1: Late.
0: Okay. Slow down.
1: Bait.
0: Slow down.
1: I'm on a roll.
0: You are. So all three of you have just started 10th grade. How is it?
1: Sophomore year. Parker?
2: It's been pretty good. I mean, there's more work, but, you know, it's a good, I think I was missing having a little more structure during the summer.
1: Lily, do you have anything to say about sophomore year?
3: I mean, it's been fine. I don't really like getting up early, but it's kind of a big part of school.
1: Facts. Do you guys have, like, a favorite class or, like, a new favorite subject? I personally, like, I can't say it's my favorite class, but in freshman year, they were a lot more controlled about our free time and what we could do. And in sophomore year, we have, like, actual frees and, like, free time to talk to teachers and things like that, which I think is a lot more helpful. And I'm, like, excited to use it well over the year. Parker, Lily, do you have anything?
3: Yeah, I agree. I like the free period over a study hall, except this semester I don't really have any friends in my free period, so it's not as fun, but I get to get some work done, which is nice.
1: Lock in time.
0: Okay. So just so I understand, a friend, if hypothetically someone had one, it's a good thing, Olive?
1: I would say so.
0: Oh, all right.
1: Yes.
0: Okay.
1: Especially if you have a group of four. Or in this case, a group of three, because one of us is in Kansas City.
0: Oh, wow. What happened? Did they get in trouble?
1: No, but it's like 99 degrees there, so,
0: yeah.
1: You know.
0: Well, one of the things that I think about, sophomore year was probably my favorite year of high school.
1: Really?
0: Yeah. And one of the things I love about sophomore year is that you know what sophomore means, don't you?
1: Doesn't it mean like smart idiot or something?
0: Yeah, wise fool.
1: One of the things,
0: yeah, no, Smart Idiot is really good. I think I think that could be the name of my next band. Thank you.
1: I'll put it on the list.
0: So anyway, all these new things start to happen, which is great. So as part of the Murray and Olive Goff show, sometimes we like to play music that's brand new,
1: brand spanking new.
0: So you ready? This is a new local song, and it's by Riley and the Urban Revival.
1: Ooh.
0: Yeah, and it's called Love in North Loop, which is actually, you know, a part of Minneapolis. You ready?
1: Yeah.
0: Okay. Name of this radio station?
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0: Olive, what's this part?
1: Oh, I can't seem to remember. I feel like it might be about movies.
0: No, it's not about movies.
1: Something literature related. It could possibly be like...
0: Your friends are trying to give English you signals. Class. They're trying to act it out for you,
1: pencils.
0: Olive.
1: Pencils. I'm struggling. Lily, do you know?
2: One word.
1: Well, I don't know.
2: I believe in you.
1: What does it start with? Parker?
2: Is it a B?
1: Maybe. Possible. What does it end with?
2: Okay.
1: Does it have any other letters in it?
2: Yeah, there are a few more.
0: Bunk.
1: Nice. Bunk. Or like...
0: Bulk.
1: Brainic.
0: No.
2: What?
0: Do you know that's not a word?
1: Bickendick.
0: Bonk. Like I'm gonna bonk you on the head. Oh my gosh, can we get to the part of this
1: Blink.
0: Segment, please?
1: Blink!
0: No!
1: I'm a genius.
0: That's not... Forget it. Just...
1: Book.
0: Can you get to a book that you've read, Olive?
1: I just finished this book called Beauty Queens, and it was actually insane. Like, I enjoyed it, but it was crazy. It was like... These beauty queens, they were flying to this pageant called Miss Teen Dream, and then their plane went down and exploded, and half of them died. And all of the staff died and everything. And so they're on this desert island, and they have to, like, learn how to survive. But all they know how to survive is, like... beauty pageants, and all the stuff that they like could find is all just like makeup and like ball gowns. So it's like kind of this crazy story, and there's like magic and pirates and curses and murder and secrets and weapons and violence and action and love, and it's like a crazy book. It has like every genre and is everything, but I actually really enjoyed it. It made me laugh out loud a lot.
0: Okay. And
1: Yeah, Parker, Lily, have you guys been reading any books recently?
2: Well, we all have to read a book for English, and one of our book choices was actually Beauty Queens, which I'll just mention, but I'm not reading that. I'm reading Tina Fey's memoir, Bossy Pants.
0: Man,
2: I'm not that
0: can't
2: far
0: she write, though? Man.
2: Yeah.
0: I know it's kind
2: in,
0: of obvious, Tina Fey, but whatever. Like, oh, man, it's so great.
2: Yeah.
0: You know, actually, I mean, and you don't have to agree with me on this, but I kept thinking, oh, it's going to be super funny. I just found it moving, especially all the stuff about band camp and, like, her life just being a young person. Like, actually, Olive, I think you'd enjoy it.
1: She hasn't finished reading it yet.
0: Well, okay.
1: Don't spoil.
0: Okay, she becomes famous.
2: It's getting me excited. My super duper duper cool mom read it, and she thought it was funny, so I'm excited to read it.
0: Yes.
1: Shout out to Lily's mom. Parker, have you been reading anything in English class or anything?
3: Well, the book that I'm reading in English class is called A Tale for the Time Being, and I'm only like 30 pages in, but it's pretty interesting so far.
1: Do you know what it's about?
3: It's basically a girl's journal. And she's writing it to preserve her great-grandmother's story. And it also has another perspective of the woman who finds the journal and is reading it.
1: Whoa, interesting. Yeah, that's pretty cool. Have you been reading anything lately?
0: I'm reading The Flamethrowers. It's kind of intense. It takes place in 1975. It's about this woman who sets the land speed record.
1: Whoa.
0: Yeah, and then she's in this weird relationship with this much older guy.
1: You.
0: Yeah, it's complicated. And he's Italian, and he owns his family owns this motorcycle company.
1: Italiano. Grazie.
0: Okay, let's try not to alienate probably our biggest audience.
1: Grazie is literally an Italian word.
0: Yeah.
1: I'm just like,
0: yeah,
1: learning.
0: No, thanks. Yeah.
1: I'm sorry, Italians.
0: Yeah.
1: I believe in respecting you.
0: Yeah, we're going to really not have to write like a lot of sorry letters.
1: I know,
0: Italy.
1: We know a lot of Italians. And Italian food is really good.
0: It's really good.
1: Like,
0: I mean,
1: pasta,
0: I don't understand
1: pizza,
0: how...
1: pizza, that's like my main diet.
0: Italian food can be so good, but then, see, and you and I disagree about this, but I just can't get behind Greek food.
1: I like Greek food because it's kind of similar to Arab food, and I like Arab food.
0: That's true. You do.
1: So,
0: any hot takes, you two, on food? Do you
1: guys,
0: like food?
1: Food, Italian, Greek, Arab, what are your thoughts?
0: Yeah.
2: Well, this has kind of nothing to do with the food that we're just talking about, but this is a hack. Are you ready?
0: Hear it. Let's do it.
2: Okay, so if you have, like, bad scrambled eggs, especially, like... at like a hotel or like the powdered ones, if you have them with ketchup, it makes it so much better. I promise, it's not disgusting.
3: I'll just have to take your word for
1: it. Yeah, that sounds really gross, but like I believe in you.
0: Okay, what do you got? What's your hack, Parker?
1: Parker, you got any food takes?
3: I don't know. Food's just pretty good.
0: Food's pretty good. Do you like crackers?
3: Yeah.
0: Yeah. Okay. So saltine. A good cracker. Yes. Yeah, saltine. Yeah.
2: Parker, you love Nutella.
3: I do love Nutella.
1: You know what? Me too. I love Nutella, and I will stand by that claim, and I'm sorry that it will kill you, but I love Nutella.
0: Great.
3: Nutella on anything.
0: Nutella on anything?
1: Okay,
0: anything.
1: Nutella on toast.
0: Okay, what is the craziest thing you would put Nutella on? Oh. How would you go nuts for Nutella?
1: Oh, that was fun.
3: Nutella and strawberries. It's not crazy, but it's so good.
1: That sounds good.
0: Yeah, actually, well, not really. I mean, it would kill me.
1: I like Nutella on, like waffles and crepes.
3: Crepes.
0: Okay, Lily, go ahead. What do you think?
2: I don't know. I feel like it's just, like, chocolate, and chocolate is good on so many things. But, like, what's the craziest thing you could put Nutella on that would taste good?
1: The craziest thing I could put Nutella on? Well, okay, I was partial to cheese and chocolate for a while, so I could put, like, Nutella on, like, a cheese stick and eat that. Mm. I also would debate, okay, I love Nutella and toast, so I could make like a Nutella banana toast sandwich. That sounds delicious. I would also put Nutella on ice cream. A step I will not take is Nutella and yogurt. I hate when people do that, and I hate when people mix it, and I think it's gross, and please never do that.
3: Where okay. have you seen that?
1: I can't. People are like, let me put my Nutella in my yogurt, and I don't.
0: Olive, here's your discussion rule right now. Whatever you, whenever you stop talking, your last word has to be Prince.
1: Okay.
0: Okay.
1: So, I like Nutella and everything.
0: Yeah.
1: But it's just, like, so expensive. Like, I'm not freaking royalty. I'm not a prince.

0: That's Prince doing Red House. Jimi Hendrix.
1: Did Prince play guitar?
0: Oh, did he play guitar? Yes, he did.
1: That's beautiful.
0: Yeah, he's pretty good. In fact, later, if we have time, I'll show you this amazing guitar solo. Can I spoil it for you a little bit?
1: Sure.
0: Okay, so at the end of this amazing guitar solo, okay, it's for While My Guitar Gently Weeps, which is a Beatles song, right? And it's kind of an amazing backstory about that song, but we don't have to get into it and ruin everything. So anyway, all these different great musicians are playing, and then all of a sudden, everybody parts out of the way, and out comes Prince. And he does this guitar solo, and he does everything. He does everything you could do on a guitar and, like, things you never thought of. And at the end, he throws his guitar up in the air, and it doesn't come down.
1: Whoa.
0: You could all watch it. You think I'm making it up, but you're like, wait, and you wait a while. Like, you're thinking, oh, it will come down, or the video's going to end now abruptly, so you never see it land. No.
1: It just doesn't come down.
0: It just doesn't come down. Tough. He
1: imagine
0: wails
1: that's your
0: and
1: job.
0: Wails
1: you're
0: and
1: like,
0: wails.
1: My job is to catch Prince's guitar as it's coming up, and I just have to lean out and grab it.
0: I'm just imagining dropping it and hitting Prince in the head.
1: Oh. I killed Prince with the guitar. No. Lily, aren't you learning how to play guitar?
2: Well, I did try for like 2 weeks. I don't know if I can learn it on my own. I got this app, which I think we are paying for, which I'm not using. So maybe I should like cancel that.
0: Yeah, maybe.
1: You know, guitar is hard, but I believe in you.
2: Thanks.
1: I tried to learn bass in 7th grade. They said the bass section's full, and then there was one bass player. I still have beef with them for that.
0: Wow. I'm glad we're airing all our grievances.
1: I could have been Prince. I could have thrown my bass in the air and it never would have come down because it would have wings.
0: And flies away.
1: Exactly.
0: Do you know, Olive, that we, against our better judgment, have come to the end of another Murray and Olive Goff show?
1: Oof.
0: And really, it should be Murray and Olive Goff like TM, because if we're going to keep that title, but we're never... Well, we did hear from Murray today.
1: We talked to Murray, we talked to Joel, we talked to, well, me. We talked to Lily, and we talked to Parker. We talked to you, I guess, and
0: you know,
1: were there.
0: Whatever.
1: So, we're kind of just, like, adding more and more people.
0: Yeah, I mean, I was trying to float the idea of Olive and Friends, but that sounds like something that would be on Fox.
1: Yeah.
0: Where basically you'd all be like, we should all just stay home and make cookies. Ooh,
1: you know what?
0: Cookies.
1: I love cookies.
0: Yeah.
1: Not gonna lie.
0: Not gonna lie either. Well, I actually don't like cookies a lot.
1: Yeah.
0: What's your hot take on cookies, Lily?
1: Cookies, yes, no.
0: Yes, no?
2: I love cookies, and I do like oatmeal cookies, and I do like them with raisins. I like them with chocolate better, but I don't understand the hate on oatmeal cookies.
0: Okay.
1: Parker, cookie take?
3: Well, my favorite thing to do is when there's 5 minutes left in chocolate chip cookies baking, cut up some big marshmallows. You can't do the little ones. You have to cut up the big ones into fourths, and you put them on the cookies, and they melt, and it's really good.
0: Wow.
1: I'll keep that in mind. S'more. That sounds good, actually.
0: People should start tuning in more to get these hot takes.
1: Exactly. I like putting miniature M&Ms in. I don't know why, but the miniature ones just, like, speak to me in a cookie. In a concrete mixer. I'm not supporting Culver's, but...
0: Olive, do your quick rundown of thank yous, and then we got to turn this
1: over. Okay, I want to thank Philip, you know, making the show happen, and Joel, thanks for calling in, and Murray, I guess, and Mary and Carol, I hope you're, like, feeling better and walking around more, and let's see who else.
0: Do you want to thank your own mother? I mean, she did have you.
1: I'm proud of you. You've accomplished so much.
0: All right.
1: Lily, Parker, you got anybody to thank?
2: Well, I feel like we kind of deserve a thank you, Olive, and we didn't really get one.
0: Oh, I thought...
1: Thank you, Lily and Parker, my best friends ever. You guys are amazing.
0: Oh, my gosh. Yeah, I hope Bridget's better. Not listening.
1: Oh, and also, I'm sorry, Maggie. That was not aimed at you.
0: Yeah, Maggie. Wow.
1: Okay, and any, like, shout-outs or anything? I know your parents are tuning in.
2: Shout-out to my mom.
0: Yay.
3: Shout-out to my parents, too, I guess.
0: Oh, gosh.
1: Hello, parents.
0: I've got issues with my parents, but we'll do that next episode.
1: No, we can't touch on that.
0: Come on, just say the last thing you're supposed to say.
1: I guess it's time to shut it down.
4: Hey, hey, Mr. Lodge. Seems like we are trying to honor respect for the place there. That's your goal, boy.

61 out there in St. Paul with cloudy skies. Today, prepare for mostly cloudy conditions, reaching a high near 69 with light east-southeast winds. Tonight, expect mostly cloudy skies again, dipping to a low around 58 with minimal winds. Looking ahead to tomorrow, we'll see more of the same, with a high near 73 and a light southeast breeze. From the WFNU 94.1 FM Weather Desk, that's the latest for...

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0: 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I'm awake, and I'm your host, Wakunja Hade. Hey, Kadagi to all my friends and relatives in four directions. You are listening to Native Roots Radio Presents. I'm awake, and I'm your host, Robert Pilot. Hey, we discuss local, national, Native news and events. And as you know, Native issues are human issues, and human issues are Native issues. Hey, last night we had a lot of fun. We used to go at the Minneapolis Indian Center, and just a lot of great thoughts and a lot of great people there. And it's great seeing you in person. We rarely see you. And a big Pini Gigi, thank you for the great shirt that you made with our family applique on there. I really appreciate you, and I appreciate you and all the work you do in the community and have been doing for many years.
1: Yeah, bonjour, kakana uya, miskogimo indigenous. Hello, my relatives. Hello, everyone listening. My name is miskogimoan, which means red rain. And a lot of fun yesterday going to the gala. It's kind of strange because last year I worked the gala. I was doing the photo booth. We were planning for it for months. I know a few things have changed. Just, you know, I know because I've helped plan it, and then now I'm attending it on the other side, and so that was really fun. But also, you know, being there as Native Roots Radio, as Native Media, and just getting to talk to a lot of amazing community members and seeing them, you know, on and off the radio, it was really nice to be in community.
0: Food was awesome too. We had a couple hosts that we did a great job, and a musician that we interviewed that we got to listen to all the songs, and it was just a great evening.
1: Yeah, and the fashion, oh my gosh, I love Native fashion because you get a blend of what traditional wear and then a blend of modern wear. And, you know, some people renovate clothes that they already have. Some people make clothes from scratch, like the shirt that I made for you. I'm not Ho-Chunk, everyone, but Pilot is, and I consider him my Dega. Yeah. So, yeah, which is uncle and Ho-Chunk, and he gave me his family design, so I created a shirt for him to wear at the gala. And then there's, again, Native jewelry, partners making necklaces for their partners, and just overall great time.
0: Yeah, definitely. And it was fun. It was a great vibe, and it was just fun, and glad we were able to do that. And glad we were able to do another half hour of the show. That was really fun, too. Being in community is medicine, is good medicine. It really, really is. We see people we haven't seen in a while. We meet new people. It's just really, really good medicine, and I feel awesome the day later.
1: Yeah, and I think that's one thing about, like, Native community is some people come into the community later in their life, such as the, you know, the singer that we interviewed, and I know a lot of other people aren't from Minnesota. They maybe visit here once, but because of how strong our community is, you know, last year the theme for the gala was All Roads Lead to the Indian Center, and I designed a shirt, and it was the Minnesota, it was Minnesota, and then it was all the highways and all the lakes and rivers that all connect here. And so even the lady who taught me how to dance fancy shawl, she's I think Navajo. She came here once, and then she just ended up settling here. So this is the place to be and the place to build community and meet so many people from different walks of life.
0: Well, that's amazing. And just to let people know, too, that haven't heard the show before, we always talk about this, is that there's over 75,000 Native Americans in the Twin Cities, and it's the largest urban community in the United States. And there's 111 different nations represented here, not only the 11 recognized tribes, but there's 111 different tribes here, and it's amazing. And that information is from the Met Council and also Minneapolis Public Schools, so that's an amazing statistic when I heard that.
1: Wow, I really love that. And you see it, though. There's a lot of us mixed natives. Like, my family is from Wisconsin on my grandpa's side and my dad's side, and then South Dakota from my mom's side. So it's like, and then they met right here in the middle. And that is also part of what I think it's the 60 scoop. That's what they wanted. But look what happened is the community came together and saw things, needs that weren't being met, and created something such as the Indian Center, such as AIM Patrol, to protect our natives and to give us services that we need here, you know, to hold on to our identity and to continue on, you know. Yeah. Sorry. Yeah.
0: No, that's awesome. And, you know, whenever we talk about this, it's always, and you mentioned American Indian movement started here on Franklin Avenue in Minnesota. And the things that they've done, it was interesting. I was telling somebody this last night that Clyde Belcourt, a co-founder of American Indian Movement, who'd been on the show many times over the years and invited me to Wounded Knee with him twice. And, you know, he always talked about, you know, what they dealt with back then in the 60s and 70s. And that was, you know, trying to get a chair at the table. They would knock on the door, and if no one answered, they'd knock harder, and if no one answered, they knocked the door down. And we don't have to do that now. We have people like State Senator Mary Kunish and other legislators here in the state of Minnesota that really do a lot of work and education for educating other lawmakers. So it's, things have changed, and they still need to change more and more, but what a great start. And Franklin Avenue is just turning into, it is the Native corridor here in the Twin Cities, and with a lot of things happening, and of course the Minneapolis Indian Center, which is just a beautiful building now.
1: Yeah, and one thing I kind of want to mention is nowadays we're seeing all these amazing renovations of our, you know, indigenous spaces that we all know and love, but they're getting renovated. You know, they couldn't completely tear down and rebuild the Indian Center because it is a historical building, and so that's why they had to renovate. And then we have, you know, the IHB, we have NAC, Native American Community Clinic. They're also getting renovations, and we see all these beautiful contemporary art and put into these spaces. There's a lot of thought behind it, you know, honoring what was before, but then also we're paving a way for the future. And now we have the money and we have the funding and grants and the numbers to do this. And it really is impacting our community, so that people like me and people like you, we're both honored. It's the past and the future coming together through these spaces.
0: Well put, absolutely. And and we have to remember and honor the people like Clyde and Dennis and, you know, all these people, and then the people that are still around. We have a lot of people that are older that are still in the community that did a lot of work. And and then, you know, we have Mary, who runs the Minneapolis American Indian Center, who's just done an unbelievable job. And I got to give a quick shout out to Bob Rice too, who runs Powwow Grounds. He was got an award last night, and, you know, big part of Surge and feeding people and George Floyd and all those things. The Powwow Grounds became a place where people could donate things to the community. And so he was a big part, and it was great to see him, you know, get recognized in front of all these people. And so that was really a highlight too for me, because knowing Bob and all the work that he's done and how humble he is, and in a good way.
1: 100%. You know, we're all just people and we all are connected to each other, and that's what it's about.
0: Absolutely. Hey, this is Native Roots Radio. Up next, we're going to have State Senator Mary Kunish on our beautiful Friday here. And also, later on, we're going to have the Young Warrior segment, where Misko takes over the show and tells us what we should all know about and what she's learned and what we all are learning daily. Hey, this is Native Roots Radio, and we'll be right back. Ho-wah!

0: To those who have kept their homelands and to the nations extinct due to mass slaughter, slavery, deportation, and disease unknown to them, and to the ones who are...
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2: 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Native Roots Radio Presents I'm Awake, and this is... Hey, welcome back, everyone. This is Robert Pilot, and this is Native Roots Radio. Hey, we are with our friend State Senator Mary Kunish of the great state of Minnesota. People in Phoenix and Atlanta that are picking up our show now for the first time. We have a great conversation with our local politicians here in Minnesota, and State Senator Mary Kunish, great to see you as always. Had a chance to see you last night. What a event at the Minneapolis Indian Center.
3: Oh, it was beautiful. Mataki up, everyone. It was really a lovely evening. Just the place was packed with folks dressed in their finest and their most comfortable clothes, should we say. But there were appetizers that went around and these delicious mocktails that mine was made from squash and had rosemary in it. And it was really good. I mean, just really delicious. And then we all gathered and had dinner together. And they decorated the gymnasium. You would hardly even recognize it as a gymnasium. It was really lovely. So I was glad that I was able to make it there.
2: Yeah, and it was fun, too, talking about everybody, what they were wearing. We did the show live, as you know, and it was fun to have a few people come in, but also see everybody, what they were wearing, and I had a new shirt, and you had your new iconic, is it a dress or a, it's a dress, right?
3: It's a dress. Yeah, it's my Minnesota Rebel Loon gown, I'll call it, that I've been sporting around a couple of times. I think I found it at a secondhand store. I don't even think it had been used, still had the labels on it, and got it for super cheap. It's like a long black dress. Mm-hmm. And when I was down at the New Mexico Indian Market, there was a gala that I got invited to, and I was like, oh, what am I gonna wear? And so I zhuzhed up the dress. I added ribbon to it. You helped me out by getting your guys to screen print on your resist emblem, both around the bottom of the skirt and then on the back in rainbow colors. And then another organization put screen printed the Minnesota Resist Loon on the front. Mm-hmm. And my daughter or granddaughters donated one of their bejeweled jewels for a red eye. And yeah, it's just fun to wear it. People really recognize it for what it is. And it's super comfortable and it sends a message. So it's kind of a win-win all the way around.
2: And you had the earrings to match too last mm-hmm. night.
3: Yep, I got those during the resistance. You know, it's interesting how that loon is so recognizable, not just here in Minnesota, but for example, when I was in New Mexico, people would come up and they'd say, oh my God, is that the Minnesota Rebel Loon, Resist Loon? And I, yep. And so, you know, it's still happening. ICE is still in my community quite a bit. And there's not a day that doesn't go by where I get a report. One of our community members is very eloquent in describing what happened, the horror of what is still happening, but also with empathy and emotion. And so, you know, I just should say these ICE raids, they're illegal ICE raids. They come up to people's homes with a number of unmarked vehicles, tactical gear. They still oftentimes don't have the proper documents to be doing these kind of searches. But, you know, unfortunately, we find ourselves pretty powerless against them. Sometimes the police are complicit and sometimes the police are like, we don't have enough people to resist this ourselves. And it's a lose-lose for everybody all the way around. And so we just have to keep reminding folks that this is happening. If it's happening in your community, in your state, you know, find a way to support your community members in the best way possible. But at the end of the day, let's keep everybody safe. The last thing we not need are any more, you know, community members murdered by these guys.
2: Wow, I'm so glad you brought that up, and especially with school opening up, and I know you were really boots on the ground and had some really creepy conversations with ICE agents when they really hit the big surge here. Wow, you know, school's happening, State Senator.
3: School is back in session, and I know, again, in my community, our community members are patrolling both in the morning and in the afternoon, before and after school. You know, there was a law, that a federal law, that made school grounds kind of sacred grounds. You couldn't come onto the property without a search warrant or the proper documentation. Trump did away with that law last January, and then that's when they hit the schools really hard because there weren't those federal protections. I had a bill this past year that put those protections back and even made them stronger. So if you're able to get out and support your schools and protect your schools and your students, or even, you know, just watch from your window and make sure kids are safely getting to school. That would be great. But, yep, we're back in school. That means that parents, our Native parents here in Minnesota, I hope you find the opportunity to become part of your American Indian Advisory Committee. It's called APAC. And this is a requirement by state government, our state government, that if you, any school that has 10 or more Native kids has to convene this advisory group for American Indian students. And the whole mission of that American Indian Parent Advisory Committee is to make sure that our students are receiving equitable and culturally responsive learning opportunities. So contact your school, ask them if there is a parent advisory board. If you're able to join the board, that's great, but at least go to the meetings and listen and learn. You know, talk to your kids about what's happening in the schools and how they might make it a little bit more hospitable for our Native kids. One of the important roles of this advisory group is to review and approve the American Indian Education Program, any of the plans. There are dollars that flow to the school specifically for American Indian kids, and the parent advisory board is supposed to approve that. You know, so it's not a top down by your school district. The parent advisory group is supposed to have a big say in how those dollars could be used. And it's, if you're going to host a powwow, if you're doing sewing classes for ribbon skirts and ribbon shirts, if you're bringing guests in to talk about specific things like that, perhaps there are certain pieces, there are books that

0: descendants, and you have to have proof that you, maybe your grandma or grandpa were, are enrollees, or however that works. And I know in St. Paul, they really helped with descendants too, and they can help with things like spikes if you're on the football team to pay for things like that. There's a lot of things that one of the things I think the advisory board can do too is really amplify what kind of services that are available, and I think that's really important too.
1: Yeah, I mean, these are all resources available to the school districts to, you know, get our students through school, through graduation, and perhaps onto either college or a trade. But, you know, in the last couple of years, we have seen our graduation rates increase for our Native American kids. And I think a lot of it is because we are really kind of looking at how we are addressing the needs and the disparities of our Indigenous kids. This past year, the graduation rate improved from 62.9% in 2024 to 84.9%.
0: Wow.
1: Which is really great. It's almost up there with, you know, our white kids. And, you know, that graduation rate used to be high 40s, maybe mid 50s. If we were lucky, that was a good year. But I think the work that we've done to ensure that our students have what they need, like Native language in the classrooms, in the school, you know, like Dakota or Ojibwe classes, language classes. You know, kids can wear their tobacco bags. Schools can make space for smudging.
0: Yeah.
1: Kids can wear their regalia or their eagle feather at graduation. So recognizing that is making a difference.
0: Well, hey, we are here with State Senator Mary Kunish from the great state of Minnesota, and we're going to take a quick break. This is Native Roots Radio. Ho!
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0: Welcome back. Native Roots Radio presents I'm Awake. Robert Pilot. Hey, welcome back. Hey, we are with our friend State Senator Mary Kunish here from the great state of Minnesota, and we always have a great conversation here on Fridays, and really appreciate you coming in as always. You know, there's things that you do that people don't know. There's meetings, there's things that happen, and I know yesterday was a real big day of discussion, and I wonder if you could fill our audience in on what you talked about, and we can talk a little bit about suicide prevention here on Native Roots Radio.
1: Yeah, this week I ended up going out to Seattle to a conference around homelessness for students, not just Native students, but students in general. And I don't have those statistics in front of me, but you know, some of the statistics are really disheartening. It's hard to look and hear and see those things, but we've been working really hard to address those issues here in Minnesota. There's a program called McKinney-Vento. It's a federal program that sends dollars to the states to help address the issue around student homelessness. And in Minnesota, you know, we're again, the schools are supposed to have a liaison in their school, if not in every school, then at least a district-wide liaison that works with homeless kids. And we know that a lot of our Native kids find themselves, their families find themselves without a stable home, and they might be, you know, doubling up in different households, which, you know, is sort of a culturally acceptable thing in the Indigenous world, staying with grandma and grandpa for a while, or moving into auntie's house for a little bit, or hanging out with your uncle. But so we had some really good discussion about how we can better use the dollars that come down from the federal government and what our state has available. We at the legislature, we put

0: quite a few dollars into student support services and mental health. And part of that is around, those that are unhoused and need that kind of support. And we heard from a couple, half a dozen young people that lived as a homeless, what's the other term? Homeless and
1: unhoused.
0: Yep, youth. And so that was pretty fascinating. But, we also dug into the mental health kind of scenario that happens when you have that kind of pressure and stress on not only, the parents, but the kids themselves. You know, how do you even pay attention at school if you don't know where you're going to sleep the next night or you haven't had a meal in a few days, which is why Minnesota has no cost lunch and breakfast. So any kid that comes to school, regardless, is able to go have breakfast and lunch at no cost. Mm-hmm. But also, clean clothes, clothes, it's so difficult. All the different things that you have to take into consideration. And that leads to a lot of mental health issues, mm-hmm. including suicide. And yesterday was Suicide Awareness Day. And we know that our kids are not just our kids, but the Native American population really experiences the highest rate of any other group, either by race or by ethnic group. They experience the highest rates of suicide than any other group. And that is just absolutely, absolutely heartbreaking. I think one of the statistics I remember is that American Indian people is about 22.5% per 100 persons. And that's higher than the national average in every way, shape, or form. I think they said that American Indian suicides happen predominantly to the younger folks. So about 74.6% of American Indian and Alaska Native individuals who die by suicide are under the age of 44, wow. which is just so heartbreaking. And the other thing is that suicide is the second leading cause of death among Native youth aged 8 to 24. So even these young kids are taking their lives. And, it's just so heartbreaking to think that they feel, or whatever is happening, they feel that they just can't continue on, or they don't see an end in sight, or they don't have somebody that they can reach out to, or it's so heartbreaking. And so we just have to continue to work harder at addressing the needs of the families and the community, but being extremely vigilant now that we're back in school about some of the indicators.
1: I remember this being such a big thing in the tribes in North and South Dakota. It was happening. Suicide was happening a crazy amount. You remember that? And then I remember Standing Rock happening and people being engaged in community big time. And the suicide rate went way down to zero during that uprising that really changed a lot of things. But then, of course, it went back to the other numbers. I am really so glad you're talking about this because it made me think of that.
0: Yeah, we probably should have put a little warning that we'd be speaking about this, but this just sort of, the way we go, it's sort of fluid. We don't hear about it as much as we had in the past, but, it's still out there. And folks should just know that if you dial 988, you will reach the Suicide and Crisis Lifeline. You can text it, you can call it, and there is help available. There really, really, truly are people that care, and help is available. You know, we're in a really tough time with the cost of living just skyrocketing uncontrollably. Gas prices, holy cats. I mean, it's doubled doubled in the last year or so, the cost of food. And that means, can you even afford healthy food? Oftentimes the cheap food is going to be the cheapest, but that is, again, not good for your health, and it's not good for your mental health either. And so, you know, we just really implore folks to reach out. And again, if we go back to the American Indian Center that we celebrated last night, they have so many incredible services right there, for the elders, for the teens, for mothers, all kinds of incredible resources. And if they don't have it there, they sure know where to find it. So, you know, again, please, if you are an urban Indian, reach out to, you know, Onda Young, which is another incredible program here in Minnesota that helps with housing young adults and youth and providing resources that are going to help our communities. They're just everywhere. And, you know, if you're in need, please don't hesitate to reach out. The Indian Health Board, I just went over there and visited their new building that they're building. Oh, my gosh, is that going to be so cool? It's, I don't know. Have you seen the outside of it yet?
1: Absolutely. It's a big,
0: it's like a ribbon skirt. That tower is basically a ribbon skirt. And then there's lights that go horizontally, and they can change the color of those lights. Did you know that?
1: Yeah. We had them on a couple weeks ago, and it's just amazing. And I drive by there all the time because, you know, I'm in Minneapolis doing business, whether it's at the Minneapolis American Indian Center or the Powwow Grounds or Native American Community Clinic. And the corridor is just popping because, again, not only them, but Native American Community Clinic has that 8-story building with housing and 2 floors of services for the community too. And it's amazing. And I got to say this too, and I think you were a part of this too a few years ago, of the organizations really working together and getting some money and some grants to do this kind of work.
0: Yeah, they came, these orgs got together. They put together a whole portfolio, to, so to speak, brought it to the legislature, and they lobbied hard. They lobbied hard for those dollars. I mean, it was not just a quick, easy handout. And I was really excited to be able to be a part of that, help advocate for those orgs getting those dollars. You know, educating my other legislators around why it is so important and how we are the least invested population in the country. I was at another conference that went down in New Mexico, and they were telling us that as far as philanthropy goes, the American Indian community receives less than 1% of all the philanthropic dollars out there.
1: Wow.
0: Less than 1%. So we have to do a better job. I mean, we have to do a better job of, you know, asking, partnering, you know, educating people around the need for these services. Because just like you said, that whole Franklin corridor, think what it was like 5 years ago. Think what it was like 10 years ago.
1: Or when we were kids. It was bars and it was crazy.
0: But again, it comes back to kids, get your education so that you can come back to your community and provide, you know, whatever skill you brought that you learned, bring it back to your community. And also, you know, be able to help one another when it comes to those kind of needs. Learn where you can help. And I'm going to say it, we need more elected officials from our Indigenous communities. This is how, you know, this is how you can make a difference, is step up and either be on your school parent advisory group, your school district, your school board, your county board. There's so many opportunities. And if one of us isn't there to beat the drum, who's going to do it for you? Nobody. So
1: Exactly. And that's why we have such good things happening in here in Minnesota, too.
0: So yeah, we have great elected officials.
1: Everyone around the country, take heed to what State Senator Mary Kunis just said. Thank you so much for being on, as always, and we'll see you next week. I hear rumors you're going to be hosting the show, so I'm excited to listen.
0: First time hosting. We'll see how it goes.
1: It'll go great. We'll be right back.
0: Native. All righty.
1: Oh, thank you.

0: Okay, welcome back. This is Native Roots Radio. We had 20 seconds of mute there. Hey, this is one of my favorite segments and of the week, and hopefully it's yours too, Misko, and it's not too stressful, but this is our Young Warrior Woman segment here, and just to give updates what's happening around Turtle Island and maybe a little insight from our young warrior, Misko. So, Misko, take it away. Ho-wa.
1: Hello everyone, I'm back again. I just have a few articles that I'd like to get through. One reminder, as September 30th approaches, every year people across Canada and the United States wear orange shirts to honor the Indigenous children affected by residential and boarding schools, to remember the survivors, families and communities who continue to carry their impacts. Orange Shirt Day began in Williams Lake, British Columbia, Canada, following the 2013 St. Joseph's Mission Residential School Commemoration Project and Reunion. Every child matters became the movement's central message. It recognized survivors, their families, as well as the children who died because of the schools, and affirms that Indigenous children, past and present, deserve to be valued, protected, and connected in their families and cultures. That's one that's coming up.
0: Yeah, that's amazing too, Misko. And I don't know if you remember this, but I believe it was about 9-10 years ago, they were finding young remains of our relatives outside these schools, and still the amount of people that passed away in probably not a good circumstance, and people and their family never found out, are still being discovered to this day. So really need to really buy into that day.
1: Yeah, I mean, even today, I think earlier this summer, I can't find the article right now, but it talked about how they were just still like bringing the children back home to their communities.
0: Yeah, so this is a thing of bringing that up, and we should talk more about that, especially coming up to the date soon.
1: Yep, and if you are Native American or you know someone, maybe and you know an elder, maybe ask them, offer them tobacco, maybe take them to lunch and hear their story. You know, a year ago or two, I just found out that my grandma, and even my grandpa, who's now passed away, but my grandma, she actually went to boarding school and has trauma from that and has memories of that. And that did affect how, you know, my mom was raised, their generation, and it trickled down to my generation. And I'm unlearning things that they learned through these boarding schools, such as, you know, they didn't have parents when they were in the boarding schools. They weren't loved. Right. They, you know, didn't get hugs. They didn't get that warmth of community. They didn't get the warmth of parental love, and they couldn't even speak their languages. And that's one thing that is super important today, is that we learn our languages. You know, we wear our hair, we wear our cultural items and jewelry. And that's why it was so beautiful yesterday at the gala to see so many like Native people be proud of who they are and incorporate their cultural pieces along with modern formal wear. But again, that's, you know, sit down with an elder, offer them tobacco, bring them out to lunch, have coffee with them and hear their stories. And again, September 30th is Orange Shirt Day. Make sure to wear your orange shirt and educate anyone who doesn't know about the residential and boarding school era and what happened during those times.
0: Yeah, there's so many different ways that organizations and government tried to get rid of us, and we're still here. And that's been a theme for so long, is that we're still here, and trauma or not, we're still here and we're healing. And there's a couple generations lost because of the residential schools, the language and things like that, you know, immediately cutting their hair, and things like that when they were in. And it was not that long ago. And one of the last residential schools that closed was around 1996. So that's really recent, you know. So, again, Pinigigi, thank you so much for bringing that up, Misko.
1: Yes, and one more thing regarding that on and here in Minnesota, the Day of Remembrance, they have an Honoring the Truth, Embracing Healing, Building Our Future, Medicine Ball Film Screening and Panel. That's Wednesday, September 30th, 2 to 3 p.m. at Powderhorn Park in Minneapolis, Minnesota. The panel will consist of director Leah Hale, Lexus Red Thunder, Leroy Fairbanks, Sid Bean, and Nikki Santos. So I know a few of those names. If you're here in Minnesota, make sure to go and support that. As well as if you're national, you're listening from our national stations, find something near you to go and be a part of and help educate those around you what Orange Shirt Day is and why it's important.
0: Wow, really good point, and we'll have to send a reporter there for that that event, because that's very important. And like you said, we recognize many names that are a part of that project, so great for bringing that up too. What else you got, Misko?
1: So, one thing that I found is that more than 11,000 acres of ancestral homeland have been returned to the Penobscot Nation in Maine. This marks the first phase of a partnership with the Trust for Public Land, working to restore nearly 30,000 acres of Penobscot ancestral land to the Katahdin Woods and Waters National Monument. Just gonna quickly interrupt myself here. I'm so grateful that, you know, they're using their indigenous language for the names of these places. The national plans to steward the landscape through habitat restoration around waterways, wildlife monitoring, hunting and gathering, and sustainable economic uses. The larger project could eventually help create southern access to the Katahdin Woods and Waters National Monument. Although these plans remain under development, about $12 million still needs to be raised before the remaining land can be returned. What does returning more than 11,000 acres of ancestral homeland mean for the future of Penobscot Nations? And, you know, when I was learning about Indigenous studies when I went to college, is there's four main things that make a people, which is culture, sacred ceremonies, our histories. There's so many things that make up a Native people, not just the four things, our language and our ties to land. And so that is extremely important. And again, with the boarding school era, it took so many of those things away from us. And that's why a lot of people have identity issues. They don't have the ties to the land. They maybe don't think they have access to the language. And that's why resources and access to those is super important. And so when the land is renamed or named back to its original name, when we start learning how to speak our language, when we learn that we can go walk outside and put our tobacco down and pray, and, you know, you don't need to pray fully in the language as long as you know what you need to speak to the Creator. That is one way to help you through your problems.
0: Yeah, definitely. And it's important too to be connected with your community too. I know having a Native name or a Ho-Chunk name, it's important for me. So when I pass on and my relatives call me, I know that they're calling me by my name, and that's so important. We got less than a minute here left, Misko. What else you got here? Again, we're really excited about the event we were at last night and all the people we saw and the great interviews that you did and helped me out a big time.
1: Just want to say, me Gwich, thank you all for listening.
0: Right on. Hey, this has been Native Roots Radio. Everyone have a great weekend. We'll see you Monday. Ho-wa. If you're listening to this show, you see the cat. The cat's on the air. If you're listening to the show, you are part of the resistance. From Chief Plenty Coops, the ground on which we stand on, it's sacred ground. It's the blood of our ancestors. We need to resist, divest, join a group, run for office, and vote, vote, vote, vote. We're still here. We are the seventh generation. Watch. 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Peenigi again for listening to Native Roots Radio.
2: Unrequited love, all the things. And there's things that, thank you. There are things that we are taught from a very young age to suppress our feelings about. Mm-hmm. So I just let it all out and hope that people like it.
0: Very cool. So do you play guitar too?
2: I do, yeah.
0: Oh, very cool.
2: Thank you.
0: Very cool. So these are going to be original songs is what you're saying.
2: Yes, sir.
0: Mm-hmm. Wow. Well, give us a shout out. That's
2: absolutely
0: cool.
2: Can you,
0: and I last year Jada Brown was on, and
2: yes, I
0: put her
2: Gina.
0: And I put her on the spot. I said, "Hey, can you do a quick promo song for us?" And so this is Native Roots Radio, and if you can just do a "Hey, you're listening to Native Roots Radio" or something like something cool like that that it's we like can a, use hi, as I'm a Laura bumper.
2: Yeah. Yes. Hi, I'm Laura Hugo, and you're listening to Native Roots Radio.
0: Now sing. Oh, you can sing that sing that part.
1: Sing that part.
0: Girl. You are listening.
2: I don't know
0: to,
2: if I can sing it.
0: Just
2: I'm
0: like
2: scared.
0: This. Oh, don't be scared. You are listening to Native Roots Radio.
1: Oh, we got Robert singing.
2: I'll sing it to one of my the melodies. You're listening to Native Roots Radio. It is Thursday.
0: That was perfect. Thank you.
1: Beautiful. Wow.
2: Well, so nice to meet both of you.
0: Yeah, thanks for stopping you. In. And any friend that yes, Angie's a friend
2: thank
0: of
2: you,
0: ours.
2: Ian.
0: Yes.
1: How can we find you online?
2: Oh, yes. I am on the internet as Laura Hugo. I have a website, laurahugo.com, that I am bad at updating, that I will get better at updating. And I'm on Instagram a lot. And kind of Facebook, not really, but
1: it's nice to meet you, Laura.
2: Nice to meet you too, and I have a new EP on Bandcamp if you want to go check that out.
0: Tell us more before you go.
2: So I moved here, I'll be quick. I moved here in 2010 from Arizona. I'm originally from Tucson's Pass, Arizona. So my fam is from Four Corners area, and my dad's side of the family was from up here, and I moved up here at 19, and I just didn't really have a plan. I just wanted to pursue my music. And so, I've been here for 16 years, and I already forgot what the question was.
0: There was no question. You were free-throwing. But I just want to say Native Roots Radio and a lot of shows on AM 950 are now in Phoenix. So we're here in Phoenix. So
2: that's where my mom lives right now.
0: If you want to give a shout-out, we're on Phoenix Radio right now.
2: Oh my gosh, shout out Phoenix. Yeah. Shout out to my mom and my sister.
0: Listen to us, please.
2: Listen to us.
0: Yeah, right on. And then, so the one more time, the website?
2: Oh, yes, laurahugo.com.
0: Right on. And I'm
2: I remember the question now. I have ADHD. I moved here. I've been here for a long time. I've been trying to record and release music. But life happened, and there was a lot of loss and a lot of crazy things that prevented that from happening. So years and years later, I finally have an EP out. So if you want to check it out, it's very feely, but I think you might like it. It's full band.
1: Well, so cool.
0: That is cool. And Misko not only really corrects my improper speech here on the radio show, she's the producer, so maybe we can reach out and get you on for a whole segment and play some of your music.
2: I'd be so honored.
0: Yeah, so we'll check into that. Yeah,
2: thank
0: definitely.
2: Yes,
0: yeah,
2: because so
0: that's
2: nice
0: what Native Roots Radio is all about, is promoting the community.
1: Amplifying indigenous voices.
0: Yes, it says that somewhere.
1: Yeah.
2: Well, you guys are amazing. I'm so honored. Thanks for letting me hop on for a little bit.
0: Right on. And I'm looking forward to your performance tonight. This will be fun. Thanks
2: Thank
0: for stopping
2: so
0: in. Wow. We got celebrities everywhere, Misko. This is amazing. I'm trying to see if there's anybody else here that we can see. We already talked to Angie. There's her husband. There's a whole. I thought I saw the director. Wasn't she just in here?
1: She's right there in the yellow, white skirt.
0: Yeah. Give her a shout. Yell her name real quick. I'll mute you.
3: Jonathan.
0: Can you grab Mary? Look at it. It's his boss, so I don't know.
1: Okay. She's in a conversation right now.
0: Okay. Well, this is the person that's really ahead of so many things. There was so much money to be brought into this organization in order for it to do the remodel, and she was behind it and is behind this great organization.
1: Yeah, and again, we're at the Minneapolis American Indian Center, second annual gala. It is a fundraising event. If you want to donate, visit Minneapolis American Indian Center online, MAIC org. They have a silent auction, I believe, going on. There's a silent auction here, but I believe there also is one on Facebook.
0: Right. Yeah. And then it closes, I guess, tomorrow.
1: Okay. Yeah. Once again, the Minneapolis.
0: And then maybe you can give me that Maurer shirt, Misko. Hey, come on, sit down, Issa. We're live on the radio here. I'm going to give you this microphone. I want you to introduce yourself in a good way. Hoa.
3: Okay. Tius no les de Isabela. Hola, me llamo Isabela. Hi, my name is Issa. How are you guys doing tonight? Is this streaming?
0: Yeah. We stream on Native Roots Radio too. You've been on the show.
3: Right.
0: Before.
3: Yeah. Do you guys do Twitch too?
0: No, but. Maybe I'll talk to my producer.
3: Yeah, you guys should do Twitch. I feel like this would be great.
0: Wow.
3: Yeah. Wow. We got to go to more live events. This was awesome.
0: This is fun. Tell me a little bit about you. Also, did you know that your poem's in the circle?
3: I saw that. Yes. Thank you for adding it in there.
0: Yes.
3: After a couple of issues. But
0: easy now. Easy. We planned it. We wanted it in the educational one. So.
3: Right.
0: Yeah.
3: I noticed that it's more like kid friendly. But yeah, I was really happy that got in after the summer. So
0: yeah, well, we got a new magazine coming out here. We're gonna start getting hard work on to it in a couple weeks. So maybe we can get another piece from you, because again, we want to amplify all our indigenous people here in the Twin Cities and the state of Minnesota with the
3: For
0: circle.
3: Sure, you guys have been putting like really dope pieces, really nice pieces in there. Just a lot of good takes too. I'm like, what's going on?
0: So, I are you a singer now too? Stuff comes on my Instagram, and I go,
3: yeah.
0: I think I know that person, and they're singing, and it's like, you? Are you a singer now too?
3: Well, I'm lyricist, I guess. Some people call it rap. I just need a creative outlet. You know, I feel like, you're making something. I'm making something out of nothing. I feel like that's what we do. Mm-hmm. As people wherever we're from. So, yeah.
0: Well, do you want to share any with our audience? You got a little rap that you can share with us?
3: I do. Let me see if I can remember the English
0: one. Just no swearing. We're live.
3: I can promise you that. I can do it in Spanish. There's no swearing in the Spanish.
0: Oh, FCC is bilingual. Be careful.
3: We've got to keep our license. let me see if I could do the English one without. I don't know if I could do it without the cussing. I'm
0: no,
3: so honest.
0: Then we won't do it. How about singing? Can you sing without cussing?
3: Can I sing? can I share a poem? I can do that.
0: Yeah.
3: Okay. Let me see what poem I can do real quick. That's a short one.
0: Yeah. Well, one of the things too that it's great to see you, and I know maybe we can talk while you're looking for a poem here, mm-hmm. just a little bit about, with the surge and things happen and the police were trying to put you in jail, or the ICE was trying to put you in jail, and then how that all ended up. I know it was a very difficult time for the cities here, but also you personally. I'm so glad that, things did work out better, but what a hassle. They put you through so much.
3: Yeah, it was a lot, honestly. I didn't really think, it kind of reminded me of the pandemic. You would get sick and then everyone else got sick.
0: Yeah.
3: So I feel like I was the first one that got sick per se. Mm. You know what I'm saying? Like, I was like the first one that like got chronic COVID, and then everyone got it,
0: Yeah.
3: And so I think everybody has their own version of PTSD from that time period. Mm. Mm-hmm. So like, I kind of had to reconcile with the fact that I'm not the only one, but in some ways it's like, you're not alone,
0: Well, let our audience know basically what happened, if you can, while you're looking for, you can do two or three things at once.
3: Yeah, basically.
0: And then tap your head. No.
3: Right. Basically what happened was in January, before January, in June, I attended a protest against ICE, and then 4 days after that, I got arrested by the federal government after I did an interview, and I post some stuff about it. The federal government has been targeting people who are basically speaking out.
0: Mm-hmm.
3: I guess I was one of the first.
0: Yeah, like you were beating up police and you're like 5'4", beating up 6 foot, 300 pound ICE agents.
3: Yeah, that was insane. it was scary. It was really scary. But also, I think I kind of already knew. I did my homework beforehand.
0: Yeah.
3: I understood what this president was going to do.
0: Yeah.
3: What was his intentions?
0: Yeah.
3: I guess I didn't realize the full scope.
0: Yeah.
3: Like it was going to turn into a full Gestapo.
0: Right. Oh, yeah. And seeing this happen to you is just, was unbelievable. Unbelievable. And then, like you said, you were probably the first one to really be targeted. And then we saw what happened to our community. We saw people murdered. And so I'm glad you're still here and you're not in prison, because people can make crap up and, you know, like you're beating up ICE agents. And again, you're what, 5'4", 90 pounds?
3: Yeah. I mean, what I think is kind of ironic is that in the courtroom or in my files, they showed a picture of me throwing a ball ice, like a baseball ice. I found it in the crowd that day, which is ironic. But what's funny is that I actually got recognized recently, like yesterday at like the Twins game. What?
0: So Wait a minute. They recognize you in a good way?
3: Yeah.
0: So they gave you, let you throw the first pitch out?
3: Oh, that would have been amazing. No, they recognized me as like a poet and an activist for like Hispanic Heritage Month.
0: So oh my gosh. They must not read the paper or pay attention to what ICE is doing. That's crazy.
1: I think since I was younger, we're around the same age, so I've always seen you doing things. And so it's just insane when that was coming out. I was like, no way, that's Issa. Like, there's absolutely, she's great. She's an artist. Talks about things. What are they doing? Yeah. So, yeah, I'm glad you're here and able to talk to us and spread your knowledge, spread your good words to the community.
3: For sure. Yeah. No, thank you too, man. Like, yeah. Yeah. I was inspired by your videos too. Like, when I first started entering the community, when you were out here doing your thing.
1: Yeah.
3: That was great. That was really cool.
1: That was a time. Yeah. Pandemic, pre-pandemic, post-pandemic.
3: Oh, yeah. I feel like we're happier.
0: When Mishka was doing TikToks? Is that what you're talking about?
3: Yeah, because I started.
0: Yeah, you had like a million people following you.
1: I was like, yeah.
0: I'm going, how did she do that?
3: Because I started coming around iRoots, and then I would see their videos, and I'm like, oh, that's amazing. I just thought it was really cool.
1: And that's great. It's cool, because then it's like we're just amplifying each other, like inspired by each other, and we want to keep bringing, what is it, representation to our communities.
0: Mm-hmm. Oh, my God, the show is over.
3: Wow.
0: I hear the bumper music.
1: Yeah.
0: Wow.
1: Well, thanks for joining, Issa. How can we find you?
3: Oh, you can find me on, you can find me on Instagram and I guess TikTok. I'm not really on there anymore, but
1: Isabella
3: _ Lopez with two Z's.
0: Two Z's, right on. Z's. Okay.
3: Yeah.
0: Hey, this has been Native Roots Radio at the Minneapolis Indian Center here for their second gala of the 51st year in business, and we're so happy to be here. Pini Gigi, we'll see you tomorrow.
1: Ho was
0: right on. Right on. Right on. Right on. Right on. Right on. Right on. Right on. Right on.
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5: Halusa Nation. We have been called the Indians. We have been called

0: 12 o'clock on this Sunday afternoon in St. Paul. 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
3: Welcome to the Rise Up. And welcome to the Rise Up Hour, everyone. It's Mahana. I am back. It's been a couple weeks, and I think some people who listened to my show the last time were loving it. And I think that was Brian and I. Brian is out sick today. I just want to announce that. We're wishing you well wishes of getting well. I guess that's what I would say. And I also wanted to say, it's good to be back. I have not completed my move, but I am almost complete. Tomorrow I will complete. I have moved into my new place. Well, it's not new. It's where I left to create eyes, and I'm going back to start, finish off eyes. That's the way I look at it. And that is in Maple Plain. I'm excited about that. It's been great. And just a special shout out to a couple people who've helped me through the process of my move. First of all, Christy and Dee, thank you for your support and being patient with me for getting my stuff out of the old place. And then Joshua Meyer, you have been a blessing for me in helping me move. And then Greg Robinson, you are my best friend and my biggest advocate for support. I just want to say thank you to you, Greg. I really appreciate you. And then I want to do a special shout out to a friend of mine, Jeremy Sauer. He is doing his recovery. He's been in his treatment place now down in the cities here. He's going to have his 60 days soon. And I just want to say I'm proud of him, too. Shout out to you. I hope you're listening. And I'm so proud of you for all the work you're doing, because it's not me. It's not anyone else. You are doing the work. You're putting in the work. And that's how recovery works. And then I'm going to do a couple of shout outs, couple other things I'm going to shout out about. You know what? Another shout out to my listeners. To all my listeners who listen to the Rise Up Hour, I just want to say thank you for being so patient and loving and supportive. I just, sometimes you forget about all the support that you have out there. And I have not forgotten that, but it's nice to say it out loud. And that's what it's about doing this radio show, is recovery, recovery, recovery. And I've talked about my recovery capital. I've talked about so many different things, and goal setting is the next thing I'm going to talk about. I'm going to wait for our wonderful Brian to get back when we talk about that, because I'm going to ask him about goal setting, because I want to know what he does exactly for his goal setting. So let's just shout out. Let me just make announcements real quickly. If you need recovery, you need a recovery coach. Lots of opportunity to get a free recovery coach. Anything Helps Minnesota supports Minneapolis. And why do I talk about Minneapolis here? Because we are supporting each other, Minneapolis, St. Paul. And you could come from St. Paul to Minneapolis and ask for Anything Helps, because they offer free showers. They offer laundry. They offer a meal, harm reduction items. So it's a great place to go to. And then they have housing navigators, because I'm going to get in my little discussion about this homeless encampments. I have personal feelings about that, especially dealing with some people with homelessness and finding out so much more than I know. And then, you know, I basically belong on Facebook. I don't have many accounts and all the other things, and I got to get myself expanded out there. But I was reading stuff about the encampments, and it's it's so funny to hear people say what they say. So I'm going to get back to that in a minute as well. But I do want to say a special thank you to Frogtown. You love the music here, the stories, the community voices you hear on WFNU. 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They can tune in from anywhere in the world because we do get people from all over the world who have tuned into our show. And I think we have someone that's from Ohio that tunes in and Wyoming. So that is really cool that they tune into the show. But if you need other support, there is... Minnesota Recovery Connection. Check them out. They have an all recovery meeting at 7 a.m. and 5 p.m. every single day, Monday through Saturday. And that's for all who are recovering, all who don't have to have recovery. If you have someone in the family, all are welcome. That's part of the whole process of this. And so I want to mention that. And then I want to talk about an organization that's near and dear to me. I work for them, of course, and I love them. I want to talk about Wellness in the Woods, Recovery in the Woods, the Virtual Peer Support Network, the Warm Line, then the recovery meetings, Monday, Wednesdays, and Fridays. And then I think the grief meeting is on Tuesdays. And you can get 24 hours of support. And now they have, it's called Next Step. And you can get a recovery coach or a peer of your liking that you get 1 hour a week, and they'll follow up with you after you've been in like an ERTS facility and treatment, all these different things. It's just 1 hour a week, and they just stay with you for 1 year. It's a one-year program. It's something new that they've launched. I'm going to be doing it. I'm excited because I'll be one of the people doing that program. And sign up if you want. Just go to Wellness in the Woods and find out more information on that. And I also want to mention that I'm excited about all this because it's an opportunity to help others when they're on their journey from one process to another. So during the daytime, it's VPS and the Virtual Peer Support Network. I was at the State Fair on the 31st of August for recovery, mental wellness, and they made such a big day out of it. And I had not done it for a couple of years, and I did it. And I'm so glad I did it. I was exhausted, didn't feel great, but you know what? It was so good talking to people about recovery and hearing people and the interest. And so, one of the things that I really was looking at is that I talk about a lot of recovery places, but Wellness in the Woods offers 24 hours of support. So during the daytime from 9 a.m. to 5 p.m., and that's the Virtual Peer Support Network. After from 5 o'clock to 9 in the morning, it's the Warm Line. And I really should have all this. I thought it to myself, where didn't I take the brochure that I was giving out to everyone? Because they have all their programs in there. And then I want to talk about Recovery in the Woods. Mondays, Wednesdays, and Fridays. Mondays is the World of Reentry from 6 to 7 p.m. Wednesdays is Level Up. It's you make a goal and you follow through for the next week. That's from 6 to 7. And then, hey, I'm going to boast a little bit and brag a little bit and talk about Friday Night Freedom. That's one of the meetings I facilitate every week, basically. And that is for anyone who's recovering from anything. You don't have to be in substance abuse disorder. You don't have to, so we have individuals dealing with gambling disorder, SUDS, grief, eating disorders, trauma, all are welcome. I just want to make sure of that. And so if you are a professional needing support, that's a good place to show up to. It's absolutely confidential. What we talk about in there is what we talk about in there. It does not get shared with anyone else. The group has guidelines. We follow through. And it's a great place. If you're looking for something new to get into, it's from 6 to 8 o'clock. We have gotten the support of Wellness in the Woods and Recovering the Woods. Thank you, Dan, for making sure that we got that extra time. And then Jody does a grief group on Tuesdays at 6 o'clock, and I've heard amazing things about that. That's how the Tom London Walk, Memorial Walk, she has put her grief into something beautiful. So I just want to say a shout out to that group. And if you guys have any song requests today, have something you want to hear about, go ahead, do a shout out. Just send me a text at 763-843-4262. That's 763-843-4262. Or you can call in the studio line at 651-313-5125. I'm taking song requests and many other things. Before I get into the homeless encampment Facebook stuff, again, thank you for all those who are listening in. I'm going to find a song right now that is going to be something of recovery, and then we're just going to get right into the beat of things. And, you know, my recovery comes from someone else, too. We lost an amazing person who brought Democrats, Republicans together. I think that's the only thing we agreed on. I saw a little post on that. Dolly Parton. We miss you, Dolly. We love you, Dolly. You not only are a legend, you know, you did the things for those illiterate kids, created all those books, bought those books. I watched some stuff with my friend on that. She is someone who did not divide but brought people together. And there were so many funny things about her and the jokes that she did. And she just spoke her mind. And I love that about her. And I'm going to say this. I love Kenny Rogers. So I'm going to play an oldie, you guys. Islands in the Stream. And so why am I going to play that? Because it's a great classic song, you guys. And so that way I can say it's Kenny Rogers and Dolly, because I think I'm only allowed to play three songs from one artist. But this is Kenny Rogers and Dolly Parton. And so I'm going to get you Islands in the Stream. And of course, let's just hopefully that this connection works this time. Let me go to my audio one and see how this works today. Last time I did this, my something happened with my my one phone. You know, I wish the old phones, honestly, had I'm gonna be honest about it. Had where you just plugged in right to the phone. You didn't have to get a converter, because I think that makes everything really difficult, to tell you the truth. So here goes. I'm playing Islands in the Stream by Dolly Parton, Kenny Rogers, and it is the official song. And let's see if this works today. And here goes. Ready? 1, 2, 3, and no, I don't hear it. Let's play. Hold on, let me rewind it. Hey, guys, I got it. Islands in the Stream.

that I'm jamming out in here, you guys. Can't help it. I know the sound from when I was younger, and so when my uncles used to come, the ones that were nice to me, I have to say that out loud. Talking about trauma, but I remember when they were leaving, we'd always play Kenny Rogers and Dolly Parton and their songs, and we would get like sad because I know that when they were gone, my life was going to be miserable again. And, because I kind of got spoiled by one of my uncles. He was always really good to me. My mom's brother, actually. And he passed away a couple of years. It's been more than a couple of years, but he's passed away. And I went to New York for the first time. And that was our song. So when I left New York, we played that song. So it's kind of cool. It brings back that memory of a good time for me in my life. And then I got messages from Nick. Nick, hey, thank you for always saying how good the show is. I appreciate you. I love you. Thank you for being a great listener. Gigi, which is Greg. That is such a good song. But we are going to also go into another song because, you know, I don't have Brian in today. I was going to talk about the homeless encampments. Let me just say one thing about that before I go into the next song, because we're going to talk about I Will Always Love You. Dolly wrote that song and Whitney Houston played it. And so I'm going to talk about some of the beautiful things that Dolly did in our community. For recovery, because I'm going to talk about the recovery stuff. First of all, you want to talk about her not having any ill feelings for anyone? She was asked in an interview, what does she think about gay people? She thinks that they should get married so they can have just as many troubles as we have when getting divorces, she said. So she wanted them just to go through everyone else when they get married. And the way she said things, I said it so off. I am laughing at myself because I am nothing as talented as that woman. But you know what? I can say I have some talent because she gives me the blessing to know that I am someone who's important. And she made everyone feel that. And that's what I loved about Dolly Parton. She gave kids who had illiteracy. You know why? Because her dad signed with an X

Democrat, independent. I just saw love come across all directions, which I thought was so beautiful. And that's what music does for the world. It can bring people together. And I just wish there was more of that. And so going about the home encampments, I was reading on Facebook and it just devastated me. People still think that these guys are just wanting drugs because of the... People think that a shelter is housing. I have to be the one that straightens that out on my radio show. Shelter is not housing. So when someone is reading, and I've become outspoken about this, and I'm going to tell you why I've become outspoken about this. Because I went to stay in transitional living. So I have a lived experience, and I know what it's about. First of all, there was someone living in transitional living for 10 years that shouldn't have been in that place. It was traumatic. It was horrible. You had a room that was 170 square feet, literally. And then you used a bathroom down the hall to share. And then there was like an area where you could wash your dishes. You had no running water in your room. I mean, it was just insane. So it made it seem like you had this great opportunity of living and all this, and it wasn't. And the reason I'm going to say that is that's transitional living. Now, when you go into a shelter, at least they had a door to lock. But when you go into a shelter, you have no door to lock. You sleep on your stuff because there's theft. It's unsafe. An encampment is safer than a shelter. And someone says, well, they just choose not to go. No, because it's safer. That's how many people feel. And why did people go from one place to another? And I read that some people didn't want to get housed. No, they wanted to be part of their community still. They didn't want to just go to a shelter where you go in the morning, you leave, you go in at night, you leave first thing in the morning, and then come back at night. And sometimes you have to, it's absolutely insane. Sometimes you actually have to like take a drawing because there's not enough beds. So it's not like you get the same bed every single night. It may be different with the way that it's happened. And I might try just to find out how the shelters are working right now, just to even make sure I'm comprehending. Brian knows a lot of this. Emmanuel knows a lot of this. And so I just want to mention that. And so, but with that being said, we're going to go into I Will Always Love You. But I want to do a message, 763-843-4262. 763-843-4262. Or you can call in the studio line at 651-313-5125. We can do Dolly songs, Dolly Parton, in honoring her. But I am going to do I Will Always Love You because that can give us more songs of hers to play. Everyone thinks it's Whitney's song. And I heard Dolly was a good businesswoman too, like really good businesswoman. So, but I also want to mention something else. If you have something not going on next weekend, I will not be here, so it's going to be a repeat show. I'm going to a training for men to become a better man again. Actually, I'm not staffing. It's not part of the Mankind Project, which if you want to go to your I think What's Up app. I forgot the name of the app, but it's the mankindproject.org. Look that up, you guys, and you can find out about iGroups or Open Group, Open iGroup. And it's Sundays at 6:30, I think, to 8:30. Check that out. It's actually a pretty cool thing to do. I really love it. And I just want to mention that. And so next weekend on the 12th is Walk for Recovery, everyone. The Walk for Recovery. Check that out next Saturday. It's going to be at the Capitol. You're going to love it. So the Walk for Recovery. I just want to make sure I mention that to you guys because the Walk for Recovery is all about recovery. So many sources. What I like about that, all the sources, is that it's an opportunity to learn so much. And I believe I'm getting a call right now. So let me just check my call. Let me just start a song. Hold on. Q. And you are welcome to the Rise Up Hour. Hey, Nick, how's it going? Let me just do something. Let me put you on air. Are you ready? Okay, hold on. Let me just do this. Q,
Let me hang up off hook.

0: And program, are you? Can you hear me now, Nick? Can you hear me? Nope, I did it wrong. Hey, Nick, I did that wrong. You're gonna have to call back in. But I'm gonna play a song while I get you queued in. And I apologize, but we're gonna start out with that so I can get it all set up again. Okay? But here's Whitney Houston. I Will Always Love You. And you know what? It's the official one, and I just love this one. It's, by the way, Dolly wrote the song. So here goes. Why does that do that? Hello? Nope. And I'm going to try again. Yep, that's what I don't like about this sometimes. That's where I like being directly plugged in, you guys, because see if this works today again. I always cue it up. Now let's play it. Nope. I don't know why it's not playing. Let me just find out again. Okay. We will go back and do Whitney Houston, I Will Always Love You Again. Why is that happening to me? I Will Always Love You. I don't know why it's not working to me. Here goes. Yeah, I gotta switch devices, you guys. This happens all the time.
1: Should stay.
0: Yep. Sorry about that, everyone.
2: Welcome to my channel.
0: Well, I'm going to have to find a different song and get to the phone. We got a call coming in. Oh, my goodness. I got so much going on right now. Hold on 1 second. And I missed the call, so that's okay. You know what, you guys? I'm going to try to get the song up and running right now. I Will Love You, and then I can take that. I don't know why it's not working, so I have to switch devices. That's what I was talking about with technology, you guys. Remember the phones could just plug in directly? I can't do that anymore. And that's what just drives me insane, because I'm so disappointed about that. So I have to go back, do my look it up. Oh, here it is. I Will Always Love You, and see if this sounds right. Oh my gosh, that it. Okay. Let's see if we can hear that. I Will Always Love You. Can you hear that, anyone? Well, I guess it's not working. So I must be doing something wrong. So I'm just going to keep going with my show. And I apologize, you guys. I thought I Will Always Love You will work. I am very blessed for being able to do the show, and I don't know how one song worked and one did not. So, you guys, and I have YouTube Premiere, and it's not working, so I don't know why it's not working today, but we are going to try it one more time. Pray. And I Will Always Love You. This is disappointing. It's kind of embarrassing, but you know what? We must move on. And for those who, there we go. There we go. Let's see if I plug it in, what happens. Auxiliary one.

0: Oh, sorry about that. Auxiliary 2, I tried to get this on the play. It's not playing, you guys, so there must be technical difficulties happening. That's okay. Well, no more songs for the rest of the day. So with that being said, I was getting a call, and I lost that call, and I apologize, you guys, but we're going to step away from that and talk about a couple other things. Setting up goals for recovery. That's the other thing I want to talk about. Goal setting is always important. And why is goal setting always important? Because goal setting is the way you can hold yourself accountable for things. So when holding yourself accountable for things, what does that mean? That means taking responsibility. And when doing goals, I think a lot of people like have all these ideas of like 5 or 10 goals, or just do 2 or 3. And it's like a task, 2 or 3 things during the day. Don't give yourself like 20 tasks or you can fail at it. And then I got my call coming in, so I'm gonna take that. Welcome to Rise Up Hour. Yes, hey, how's it going, sir?
1: Hey, how you doing?
0: I'm going to put you right up to the phone and talk about what is it you want to talk about today?
1: Yeah, I want to talk about, give a shout-out to Friday Night Recovery, your Friday night group. Helped a lot of people, saved a lot of lives. I hope some people will join. I've been going for about 4 years. Wonderful group of people. Mahana's awesome, of course. Everyone knows that. But yeah, I just wanted to give a shout out for that. And I don't know. I didn't hear. Did you mention the recovery talk warm line?
0: Yeah, I did, guy. I did. Do you know that number?
1: Yes, I do. I can give that number out too.
0: Yeah, just go ahead and say that out loud.
1: Okay, let me grab that number. And so this is available 24/7. Anybody can call this number at any time if you need someone to
0: talk. Oh, that new number, yes. Let me mention that right now. I do have that in my text, you know that? I'm going to look that up. Thank you for reminding me, my friend. This is Nick, one of our avid listeners, and the number he's talking about is 1-701-291-7901. Even though this number is for, is it South Dakota or North Dakota? They are taking calls from anywhere, and it's 24/7. It's the number is 701-291-7901, and that is the recovery line, correct?
1: Yep, it's called Recovery Talk, and the person that answers the line is in recovery for many years, and he'll take your call anytime, day or night. As many times as you have to call, they'll talk to you as long as you need to. It's a wonderful recovery resource.
0: Well, thank you so much for doing that. And I wish I could have cued you properly, and something was kind of going wrong. So I don't know if I pushed the wrong button. You know, technology in me. But that's part of life, you know. And it's, what do you do in those moments that is like you don't know what to do? You just keep going, right? It's one of those things.
1: You laugh. You laugh as much as you can. That's recovery.
0: That is recovery.
1: Yeah, a lot of things go, when you don't think they're going to go a certain way, they go the other way. And you learn to roll with it. And you learn to laugh a lot. And you learn who your good friends are that you can talk to help you through it.
0: Yes, and you learn to cry a lot, too.
1: You learn to cry a lot.
0: I got to add the crying because I've done the crying.
1: Friday night freedom.
0: So everyone, that's Friday Night Freedom, and thank you, Nick, for one of our listeners, and I appreciate your support, and you just have a wonderful day, and next week we'll figure out Colin and Dolly Parton. Is I was honoring her because Whitney Houston died of an overdose.
1: Thanks, Mahana. Thanks for everything you do.
0: No, thank you for all that you do, and I'm happy that you support the Rise Up Hour.
1: Absolutely.
0: Have a blessed day. Yeah, bye. Wow, that's one of our listeners, and I just have to say a special thank you to Nick. He's been a listener for a while, and I can't say his story, but he talked about Friday Night Freedom, how it saved his life and saved many lives, and it is true. I do the show because I know that it's helping someone out there. I don't need to be helping the masses. If it's just one person, that's all that really matters. And this show is dedicated to one person. I do this show for myself, but others are listening, they're tuning in. And it feels really good because the last couple of weeks I've had a couple of messages from people, and I was really kind of shocked and surprised that were saying, you know, hey, are you okay? You know, just good things. And I love that. So let me just make a statement here. 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And I do see that it is recording, so I hope that can I hear myself now? Hello? Let's see if the radio, maybe I messed up on something. So let's just see if this works, Mahana. I may have messed things up, but may not. I was trying to get that plug to work, and I'm so committed to playing that Whitney Houston song. Because, you know, Whitney Houston died of an overdose, and this is where music, a lot of, you know, Michael Jackson, we talk about all these, Prince, we talk about all these individuals, but I'm going to try to play this song by Whitney Houston, I Will Always Love You, because it was from Dolly Parton, let me just do this, play, and audio 2, auxiliary 2. It's not working. It's unfortunate. Well, it happens. And I'm going to try auxiliary 1 more time. I'm kind of embarrassed, but you know what? Ah, I heard a snap, you guys. This might work. Let's see if it works. And did it!

And here we go, you guys. Here we go. Dolly Parton wrote the song, guys. And when you sing it, listen to this.

Okay, I'm just going to laugh at myself. Brian just called in. He wanted to make sure I was doing okay because he tried calling. Nothing worked today. But you know what? He just wanted to call and say, make sure I was doing okay through the process. What a great guy. Brian, in the old times, we're good. I think that's what he said to me. I'm going to play that one, but I'm going to do Hey Jolene first. So I'm going to get that ready because I love that song. And that's a Dolly song because I believe I can do three songs of the same artist. So Hey Jolene, Jolene. And, you know, something about that song just, I don't know. I just love it, the way she sings it, the way she does it. And she's just got this talent about her that just blows my mind. And I don't think this song is a long song. Actually, I think the song Jolene is only like less than 3 minutes long. So I'm just going to play that. And then I'll play the old one from 1968. And Brian, if you are listening, send me a text on what that song is so I don't pick the wrong song. But hey, I'm going to play another song by Dolly Parton. And you guys, I'm going to say this out loud. This is what recovery looks like. Things mess up. What you do, you pick up and you just keep going. And while I have everything running on my program, I'm going to play it and see if I can get the song going again. And blessings, everyone. And thank you for all the encouragement and support. I just love all my listeners and everyone who's listening. So

Jolene, Jolene. Okay. I don't sing well, you guys, okay? Just not my gift. But before I switch devices and make sure that this works, because I'm unplugging from one to another. I'm not touching anything else on the cord. And I got the song sent here by Brian, which is kind of cool. In the Good Old Days by Dolly Parton, 1968, I believe. Holy cow. Another song that's a, this is Way Country, you guys. And I'm just going to listen to a Way Country song because I think that it's worth it. And let me just try doing it right now. Let's just play that, Mahana. And let's see if it works. And I'm excited.

In the good old days when times were bad. Another song of Dolly Parton. You know, we're just talking about that. What a legend. And she will truly be lost. And I believe, I do believe Miley Cyrus did not go to her farewell, but she wrote a song for her with Heartbreak. And the next time she's available, Miley, if you ever listen to the show, I would love you to come on. It's a show about recovery, all things recovery. But it's amazing how people have, I watched her do one of the shows for the bell ringing for Salvation Army. Holy cow, this woman's 78, 70 something years old, and she's standing up the way she was and cheering. And you could tell she was getting sick there, maybe just because she, something was going on. But I'm just loving all of this. It just is an amazing person who supported and loved all. You know, that's one thing I loved about Dolly Parton. She loved everyone. And when someone talks about that, that just that whole process, it's pretty amazing. And I'm going to play the last song, you guys, right now. Because we all know this song from 9 to 5. I'm going to switch devices again and see if this works. But I am going to close this out from playing from 9 to 5 because I love that song. Is that only a couple of minutes long? Every song I'm finding right now is just a few minutes long. This is the old songs, though. They don't have to be that long. She sang these songs and she just did it for the way she did them. They weren't like they had to be long. She just did them the way they were supposed to be. They got the point across. They made you feel good. And then it was on to another song. And that's kind of like my recovery. I'm going to talk about that. Makes you feel good to be in recovery. You do your thing. You move on to the next aspect of your recovery. It's kind of from 9 to 5. You're working your recovery all the time. I know it's kind of weird way to represent everything, but if I'm babbling, then I am babbling. But you know what? It is from 9 to 5, and I am going to play the song, and it is supposed to close out the day, but it's not going to. So I'll say come back next weekend. Remember the Walk for Recovery this next Saturday, and I will not, Brian, I will not be back this this coming Sunday. I'll be back the following because I'm going on men's weekend, so you got another weekend off. Plus, you'll probably be at the Walk for Recovery, Brian. And we are going to get this song rolling, and I'm excited, you guys. If you want to know what recovery looks like, exactly what recovery looks like today. Chaos, hilarious, checking in on someone. That's what recovery is all about. And so when we talk about how does recovery look to someone, recovery looks different to everyone. And just remember, when you are looking at recovery, it can look different to each person, but recovery looks differently to everyone, but I am what recovery looks like. And I like saying that phrase to myself because it's part of my who I am, who I love. And some of the things that I believe in are set up on this process, that journey that I'm going through. And it's been one journey that I could not have done alone. I've had to have many people involved, many different things, many different aspects, many different aspects of recovery. My capital recovery check-in has been a big thing in my recovery. We'll talk more about that. And then we're going to talk more about the homeless encampments see what happens in the next 2 weeks if the city of St. Paul does anything, because I know that it's hard to get access to the people in the new encampments that are more further into the woods. And I'm going to ask Brian some honest questions about that. And then I think the 2nd of October is the Steve Rumble Home Nightmare Gala. So I'm going to try to get someone here from them eventually. Brian, work on that too. I'm just going to throw that on your lap, Brian. I want you to be here when that happens because I know you guys have worked on some initiatives together. But from 9 to 5, here goes. And that's closing out the day, you guys. And sending all my love to you. And let's just see if this works. Oh, my goodness.

0: lost my job.
1: Which is a horrible position for her to be in.
0: Yeah, and so.
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1: Prayers, we always missing you.
2: I wonder, is he listening? I'm sure he's not. He probably would have texted, like, where y'all at?
1: Well, I don't want to hear nothing.
2: Right, because we're working it out.
1: We're working it out. We're working it out.
2: Working it out on a Wednesday.
1: Mm-hmm. Working it out on a Wednesday. That's what we're going to call it.
2: Working it out on a Wednesday.
1: And I was hitting buttons. Hopefully we recording. I think we recording. If we're not, then sorry. But welcome to Soul Audible Detox. It's Wednesday. We got the VP and the Prez is on assignment. We're in the beautiful Mark Hughes studio in downtown St. Paul. It's looking lovely. And then we got the fabulous one.
2: I'm here.
1: Okay, keep talking.
2: I am here.
1: I'm still trying to get the volume, the sounds right and all that stuff. So you got to work with me.
2: I mean, you got this.
1: Come on.
2: I feel like you got this.
1: I mean, you know, there'd be too many times in between, but you know.
2: But once you get in the flow of it, we're going to be all right.
1: Working it out on a Wednesday. We working it out. So, sorry for the little delay in start. Hopefully everybody is still on, hanging out with us.
2: I mean, the music was playing, so I feel like they knew we were coming.
1: Yeah, but it was kind of low. I don't know if I had, I didn't have it up right. Let me see. That's kind of what I'm seeing. Is this doing something? No, that ain't doing nothing. I just feel like I did not have the sounds up to where it needed to be.
2: Okay.
1: But it is what it is. We're going to...
2: We back?
1: Yeah, like you said, the music was playing a little bit, so it wasn't like it was dead air. Yeah. Dead air in the radio is the bad thing, right?
2: It's a bad thing. Right. At least that's what they tell me. You know, we try not to make it, you know... We try to keep it going, keep it lively.
1: Right.
2: On Wednesday evening at 7 p.m. from St. Paul, you know. Thank you all for listening. Thank you all for being here. It's... The fabulous one and the VP today.
1: Yeah.
2: Prez is out on assignment doing who knows what. Who knows what on a Wednesday?
1: He's working.
2: Oh, working on a Wednesday. All these W words. Working on a Wednesday. What we going to do on Wednesday.
1: What we going to do on a Wednesday. Working on a Wednesday. All of those things.
2: Yes.
1: So, you know, I'm doing about 3-4 different things to keep it going, so keep talking.
2: Because you're multi-talented, you know. Unlike me, I just sit on the side and be cute and talk. They don't make me do any real work here.
1: When you going to learn this board over here?
2: I'm not.
1: Why not?
2: Not my ministry.
1: You could do this.
2: It took you a minute to get there. It's going to take me longer than a minute.
1: I mean, but you know, if we get into a rotation where...
2: I don't want to be in the rotation.
1: You don't want to be in the rotation.
2: I want to sit here and be cute and talk on this mic like y'all let me do.
1: Okay.
2: I'll be the wing girl. How about that?
1: All right.
2: When the things ain't going right.
1: Turn you up a little bit.
2: Just a little bit. Turn me up in my mic, VP.
1: Is that better?
2: Turn me up in my headphones.
1: That's better.
2: I mean, I could hear it.
1: Turn up the headphones.
2: Turn up the headphones.
1: So anyway, what's been going on? We were out last week. Anything? Lots of news, lots of things, lots of stuff that we always send on our text string. And
2: all right, I'm gonna have to check text string, see what's out there, because it goes so fast.
1: You ain't prepped, is what you telling me?
2: I mean, I didn't know I was supposed to prep for the news. If I knew I was supposed to prep for the news, I should have known, but I didn't. You know, it was an interesting day for me today, but you know.
1: Okay.
2: It's midweek. It's hump day. Hump day. You know that commercial with the camel? What?
1: It's back. That's my favorite commercial.
2: What day is it?
1: It's hump day.
2: Hump day. I think it do it come back with football season or
1: I don't know. I feel like it's been gone for a few years.
2: Oh, yeah.
1: I feel like it's been gone for a few years, but they brought it right on back. Yeah, I like it. I like it. I like it. I'm
2: hump
1: impressed.
2: Day. So yeah. It's hump day. Yeah. We're going to make it over the hump.
1: Yeah. What day is it? You know what day it is? We might need to. I wonder if we'll violate anything if we play that little clip on here.
2: Right.
1: At the beginning or something.
2: I mean, it's hump day.
1: It's hump day.
2: It's a fact.
1: So, since we've been back, school has started.
2: What
1: you feel about that? I mean, you know, school started. I feel like last time we were here was still summer.
2: Yeah.
1: Now it's clearly fall.
2: Clear. I feel like we're going to get.
1: How does it go that fast?
2: One more week of, as they call it, a India summer. I feel like we're going to get one more couple of days of hot weather in India. That's it. But it was almost 70 today.
1: Okay.
2: Tomorrow's supposed to be 62 and raining, so I guess we'll have to do the news. the weather.
1: Yeah, I probably ain't doing the weather. We won't even do it then. We'll just leave it alone.
2: Nice to look at. Anyway, how was your hump day?
1: My hump day was all right. I was supposed to go get some groceries for my parents, and I lost the list. But, you know, sometimes those things happen.
2: Did they redistribute the list?
1: They redid the list. but again, with them, like, they had to start over. They couldn't just sit there and say, oh, yeah, we put this on. Remember we put that on? They had to, like, go back into the kitchen. And for real, just start clean over. I'm like, wow.
2: Don't lose it again, man. Wow.
1: No, I mean, I can't lose it. But, you know, I mean, I love my parents. You know, my for those that don't know and those that do know, my parents are at the later chapters of their beings, and they're together. But whenever I go to the house, my mom looks like she hasn't seen me in years. I literally live next door. I dang near see every day.
2: Oh, that's so cute.
1: But it does feel good. It feels good. I mean, so I try not to complain, but I almost want to laugh. It's not a bad thing. It's just like, Mom, you just saw me a couple hours ago.
2: I would probably giggle.
1: No, you're my son.
2: Am I? You got the question one day. Am I your son?
1: Am I? You sure? You know, my mom would be like, yep, I remember. It was 9:34 in the morning, Tuesday. It's February 23rd, 1971.
2: You know, my daughter is kind of like that on the opposite side. Like, she act like, every time she see me, she's act like she's surprised. Or, don't let me leave and not say bye. She act like it's the end of the world. Like, you left without saying bye?
1: Wow.
2: Like, ma'am, I do this every day.
1: Well, you know, I mean, so let's dissect that a little bit. Did we read the thing?
2: I
1: let the thing play. I let the thing play.
2: Yeah, it played. But
1: no, that was just the station identification.
2: Okay, you want me to read it?
1: Yeah, let's read that. Let's rewind. We'll do it at the top of the hour. It don't even make sense now. We done missed it. The boss man is cursing our name.
2: We'll just keep it PG.
1: Yeah, prayers is like, man, what the heck? Y'all mess up. Okay, so yeah. I mean, but isn't. Should we not? You know, because. I don't want to be morbid about this, but should we not be like your daughter? Because what if something happens and she doesn't see you? It's not, we're not guaranteed that, oh, I'm just going to be back.
2: No, I agree. You know, I don't, when she does it, I don't really complain. In my head, I say stuff, but I don't really complain about it. So I try not to leave without saying bye to her. Although she left the other morning going to work without saying bye. But you know what? That's the kids, right?
1: Yeah.
2: But she's always excited to see me. And she still calls me mommy. Yes, I'm her mommy. At 23, I'm still her mommy and her best friend. So I've done something right.
1: Okay.
2: So.
1: All right. Well, that's good. I mean, but I think those are things that we, in our busy life, and it's funny because you're so busy. You know, again, my parents are, you know, they're retired and they're just... They're just sitting there watching TV, and I'm like, I gotta go, but I need to, like, respect that time, right? Be blessed, be thankful, and slow down a little bit. Just slow down. Like, okay, you guys want me to sit there? I just thought about it. I need to, like, watch some more football games with my dad. He,
2: oh,
1: literally, no matter where I'm at, what I'm doing, every Sunday when the Vikings game is over, he's calling me. So what you think? So if it was a win, it's a good conversation. If it's a loss,
2: not that great of a conversation. Somebody that cheated.
1: It's a bad thing. No, he don't get into that part. He'd be more like, the team is just looking bad. Should we fire the coach? Should we get the quarterback? That type of
2: maybe
1: stuff.
2: Maybe I'd rather from the say shoot it, fire the coach.
1: Yeah, he'd be ready to just start it all over. Just unplug it. Let's just start from scratch. Throw it all away.
2: I agree. When it comes to both ends, the parents, when you're in the middle, you got parents and you have children, I think it's important that you spend time with them, give them what they need, because both ends not going to be around long. Kids go off and live their lives and they act like they don't have parents. And then unfortunately, parents go away as well. So I try to make it a point with anybody in my house. I'm one of my love languages is touch. So I like to touch people. Even if I don't necessarily say bye, I try to touch everybody in my house before I leave.
1: Okay. I mean, that's good. That's good.
2: Because a lot of times she's just laying in the bed and I go in and touch her on the forehead, or she'll lift her little hands out the cover. But yeah, I'm a toucher. So I like to touch people before I leave.
1: Okay. So we did kind of just, I think we're starting to get into the flow. We're starting to get into the groove. And so we missed something that we always start off with.
2: Let's see if I have any.
1: So we like to give our flowers. I think I got some flowers today. But we always got to start off with the lady of the show.
2: Okay, let me think. These are going to be daisies today.
1: Just daisies?
2: Daisies. I mean, a good daisy.
1: Does the type of flower make... Let me ask a woman before we get into the flowers. Does the type of flower matter, or is it just that they're flowers?
2: I think it depends on the woman. Some women specifically like a certain kind of flower, and they only want that flower. Me personally, my favorite flower is an orchid. Just in case anybody was wondering, orchids are my actual favorite. But I like all flowers, wildflowers, sunflowers, daisies, peonies, garnias, that's what it's called, roses. I like all flowers. Because even though orchids are my favorite, there's nothing wrong with a good dozen of roses.
1: Right.
2: Nothing at all. But I like daisies. I like a good wildflower, like a dry sunflower. I just like flowers. But some women only want their favorite flower, and some women just want flowers. I'm one of those women who just like flowers.
1: Is there a flower that you would turn down?
2: I don't think so. Okay. Like a daffodil? I don't think so.
1: What if you got flowers every day?
2: That would be amazing.
1: Would it? Is that sustainable?
2: I guess it depends on somebody's financial situation, because flowers, they could get expensive. But it would be amazing. I think it would be amazing. Even not every day forever, like every day for a month. That would be amazing. Like every day on my birthday month, or just, pick a random month, May, June, just every day.
1: Every day for a month.
2: Yes.
1: Work. Okay.
2: Absolutely. Even every day for a week. I don't know anybody, any woman who loves flowers would turn down flowers every day.
1: Okay.
2: Even if you just do like one flower a day, that would be nice too.
1: Like you said, I'm sure that can get expensive. But if money was no object, that would be a thing.
2: Yeah.
1: Guys, about flowers? I think I've asked this question before. What if you got a flower from your lady, and we're going to keep it. You know what? I'm not even going to say that. What if you got a flower from your loved one, the person you're in a relationship, gentleman, every day for a month? What would you do? That's going to be our question.
2: Okay.
1: Throw that out there.
2: Also, some women like plants instead of actual flowers, too. My friend Jessica, we call her the plant lady because she has 1,001 plants.
1: Yeah, some people like plants.
2: Yeah.
1: All right, go ahead with your flowers for your peoples that are here alive on the planet. Well, I guess they don't all have to be alive. I just assume they're all with us still, right?
2: I have one.
1: Okay.
2: One. I think I'm going to go with orchids, because those are my favorites since we switched it up, right? I am going to give my flowers to the people in my house the man and our two children, the husband, Mr. Edwards, two children, little Drea and my son Marquez. I love those little people. You know,
1: are they still little? Your son pretty big, ain't he? I'm sorry, my bad. Keep going.
2: Ask your mom, is you little?
1: fair, touche, touche.
2: They're my little people, although they're adults, my little adults. I'm gonna give my mama a shout out, Miss Carrie Hamilton, all the way in Flint, Michigan. I'm gonna give a shout out to my sister circle, also in Flint, Michigan. Well, one is in D.C. Toya, Tamika, and Landy. I'm gonna shout out my sorority sisters, Tamiko and Latasha. We are known as the Three Cup Sorority. Shout out my sorority, Sigma Gamma Rho Sorority Incorporated. I'm gonna shout out the Pink Ladies headed by Pamela Weems. It's almost our month, October our month. We're gearing up for October. So if anybody know would like to, the Pink Ladies to come to your event in October at any time, you know, let me know. We will show up all pinked out. We'll actually be at Terry's mother son dance. The Pink Ladies will be there.
1: When is that?
2: The
1: October something?
2: Okay. I think it's in October.
1: Let's get it next time. We'll have it next time.
2: We'll have it.
1: Terry's
2: next
1: our
2: time.
1: Guy. He's been a guest on here before, yes. So we want
2: to shout out for Terry to keep community projects open. I am going to give a shout out to the whole Divine Nine, the NPHC. Shout out to my coworkers, Veronica and Bianca. Shout out to my nail tech, Davier Wright, and my esthetician / lash girl. I'm going to get my lashes done tomorrow, Tiffany Washington. I just want to point out that I get my services by black girls, because who else would I get them from? I think I don't have any more. I'm going to shout out black men. Again, thank you for allowing me to be in this space. And if don't nobody love you, black men, know that I absolutely love you.
1: Word. So I'm going to start out with some flowers for way across the pond to my queen, Shamina. She is somewhere over there, about 6 hours away, doing some work. She sent, I noticed flowers, but real quick, she just sent this video of the river dance, some people river dancing, and it was like, quote unquote, you know, a spot, right? Oh, let's go watch river dance. And she was like, hi, yeah. So it made me think about what we consider entertaining or going to hang out, or let's go to a spot, whatever, you know, the bar, the club, whatever, and what people in other cultures think. So anyway, river dance
2: is
1: the thing. And they was getting it in.
2: Like a good river dance.
1: The apparently the Americans that was over there watching that are over there on assignment were kind of like, is this it? Because there wasn't no band. There really wasn't.
2: Nope.
1: It was just these people up there kicking. Is it almost like a tap dance?
2: It's almost like a tap dance.
1: Yeah, that's what I was seeing.
2: And if you listen to it, they actually make a rhythm with their feet.
1: Yeah. I mean, they was getting it in, about 3-4 of them. But, okay. So, want to give shouts out to my parents, as I spoke on them earlier. Auntie Marvelline, who's now part of the Treacherous Three. I'm going to call them the Treacherous Three. So for those that don't know, my aunt, my mother's first cousin, moved in with my parents. And so now they've gone from the dynamic duo to the Treacherous Three.
2: How is your dad with two women in the house?
1: Yeah, he just be sitting there. And be like, when can I go to the racetrack? Shouts out to Uncle Taj and his beautiful family out east. Shouts out to the crew, or to the class, all my siblings and my cousins and my nieces and my nephews. I'm all proud of the younger generation. They are doing very well. Also want to give shouts out to the engineer. Quit just bugging me.
2: I think
1: where my flowers at?
2: But he texted me earlier, so
1: he wanted his flowers. So anyway, shouts out to the engineer. Shouts out to the Five Heartbeats. Shouts out to the PPKs. I don't know if any are listening with Prez gone, but we are full on in fantasy football season, and they know what I'm talking about. Want to give shouts out to Shay, that's always holding it down downstairs. Want to give shouts out to my seeds. I think I missed that. Special shouts out to my daughter starting off the fall season, her first year of high school, playing tennis and doing very well. And then doing very well in class. Got a nice little note from her biology teacher, just unannounced, like, "Oh, Emery is a joy and getting an A in this." Nice. I was like, nice. "Yes, send more of these emails." So really appreciate that. Congratulations, baby girl. I don't know, who am I missing? I know I'm missing some people. Well, you know what? Let me for those that don't know, I am a part of the greatest fraternity in the world, Kappa Alpha Psi. Yo. And I know we have some listeners out there, but I had the pleasure of being and the honor of being selected as the new president. We call ourselves Pole Marks for the local chapter, St. Paul Minneapolis Alumni Chapter, established in 1954. And we got a nice little celebration and installation coming up. So to that point, I want to give a shout out, special shout out to Pole Mark, outgoing Pole Mark Sam Powers, who not consecutively, but has been Pole Mark for 15 years. Every time I stop and think about that 15, I can't. That's too long. 15 years of your life. You're in a sorority, so you understand my energy, right?
2: I mean,
1: 15 years?
2: I wouldn't either, but if there's no one else to do it and you don't want to fall apart, I think I would too. I think you're a step up kind of guy.
1: Step up and do it. Okay. All right. That's fair. So much love to him. We're going to celebrate.

0: you know, Lake Superior or one year for competition. The only problem was February, and it was past cold.
1: Right, right.
0: Past cold.
1: Yeah.
0: But the good thing about the inn, they roast marshmallows and make s'mores every night.
1: Okay, okay.
0: And I don't eat s'mores, so they just let me get the chocolate.
1: Okay. let me go take one half step and because it is true, as much as the engineer cries, he's correct. He is in my fraternity as well, and he's acted as the treasurer, which we call an exchequer, for 8 years. And that's a long time. I probably would rather be poll marked for 15 years than treasurer for 8 years.
0: Well, I would. Because I know the engineer, I wonder how they put up with him for 8 years. I know he gonna say something.
1: He gonna say something. You know he is. He probably about to type something.
0: Give Miss Vanessa my love.
1: Yes, yes, yes. So thank you, sir. That for real, that is a task in and of itself, and I appreciate you. We have a love-hate relationship, but it's more love than hate.
0: I feel like he has that with most people. But in a good kind of way. It's always more love.
1: Yeah. So, all right. Well, what else is going on? It truly is the third day of fall. Officially.
0: I know. I love fall, though. When we get a real fall, like, I love fall.
1: Man, I do love fall. I do. But the challenge is the fight on, do you turn the heat on in the house or not? Matter of fact, that's the question of the night.
0: You want it to be nip?
1: Maybe that's the question. You know what? If it's nip, throw on a sweater.
0: No.
1: Throw on a sweatshirt. Hit the hoodie.
0: In the house, but when you go to bed,
1: that is the question
0: sleep.
1: Of the night.
0: You want to sleep in that because it's nip?
1: No, you got... No, don't. We got, you got blankets.
0: Is it heated?
1: You got heated blankets. Yeah, whatever you need. But don't. You got some portable heaters.
0: I have to get up in the middle of the night and go to the potty. And I don't want to be nip going to the potty.
1: Hmm.
0: I'm just saying for me. But you don't have women in your house. I can promise you our heat has been on.
1: Man, yeah, I don't. Yeah, no. So my rule is we gotta get to October 1st.
0: So we have a split level, right?
1: Yeah.
0: And the daughter's room is downstairs, and she weighs 129 pounds, dripping wet.
1: So she always cold.
0: If it's nip, she's gonna let you know. And because heat rises.
1: Sorry to your husband.
0: He's losing
1: that battle every time?
0: Not only is the heat, well, she also has a heater down there.
1: Yeah. He's losing the battle every time.
0: And my iron low. So, yeah, when you live in a house with women, you got to turn the heat on. Nobody want to be nip. And I just read a story, this was a few years back, that said companies that employ more women have a higher heat bill than companies that don't employ women.
1: What?
0: Companies that employ women have a higher heat bill.
1: Seriously?
0: Yeah, because you want your employees to be cold at work?
1: That's funny.
0: I mean, one woman, but if you got seven women complaining, I promise you will turn the heat on.
1: I mean,
0: if it's just that simple, it's like, just turn the heat on.
1: Yeah.
0: So, yeah. Women,
1: I'm sorry, I'm over here trying to get myself into flipping Facebook. Yeah. It's always something, ain't
0: just
1: it?
0: Doing odd things.
1: It's always something, though. Why can't? So remember this number, 845-616-22.
0: 845-616-22. Because 22 is such a great number.
1: That's it.
0: Such a great number.
1: Okay, that worked. Jeez, if it just ain't one thing, it's another. And now I got to find a different song. So, okay. I guess we're going to get into this too. I actually, I've worked at the same company for 30 years.
0: Okay.
1: It's been a big company. Right? Always big buildings. So I don't know. I mean, there ain't no employees messing with the heat or nothing. So I don't know how we would measure in our space.

0: if we were, you know, if the heat was higher or lower or cost more money. Now, I know what used to happen back in the day is a lot of the ladies did get the little, you know, the things underneath, the little heaters underneath the desk. So, you know what? Maybe they could judge by that. I don't know.
1: I'm sure at a big company that they have to turn the heat on earlier as soon as it starts to get nip, because you got to make sure the whole building is warm.
0: Well, how about you just turn the air off?
1: Again.
0: Wow. So that's not sufficient?
1: When it's still like 70, high 70s, but once it gets low 70, it's time to turn the heat on.
0: We're not at work at night.
1: True, but yeah, if the building is so big, if you turn the heat off at night, it's going to be cold in the morning.
0: Okay. All right. I mean, it's just things that make you go.
1: I mean, you know what? In my office, my director is military, so let me just say that.
0: Yep.
1: And he has been wearing short sleeve shirts with no coat. And one of my coworkers said the other day, because outside of him, there's all women in the office, and we got a heater in there because we like almost in the basement because I work nonprofit, right? And he said in the military, they didn't allow them to cover up their arms until November, so he just walked without a coat. I was like, yeah, that's why I wouldn't make it. I wouldn't make it. You want me to be nipped to November? Mm-mm. Station me in the South. I can't do that.
0: November is kind of long, but if I figure getting to October 1st is fair, right?
1: Depends on how nip it is. If it's like super nip, nah. It's just like little nip, then maybe.
0: Okay, so this year, because it's been nice during the day, right? So this year, what do we call this? Super nip? Or
1: during that day, it's just a little nip. At night, it'd be super nip. So when it get about like this, when the sun go down, it's time to turn the heat on.
0: Okay.
1: Our heat just been on at the house, but there's also two women in the
0: house. When did you turn it on? When did the heat come on?
1: It's probably been on about two weeks, you know. Because, again, we got a kid downstairs, and heat rises. She weighs 129 pounds, and that's muscle.
0: Why don't you move her to a room upstairs?
1: There's no room for her.
0: How many people you got living in your house?
1: Three.
0: Two of them live in the same room, right? How many bedrooms you got?
1: We have four.
0: Oh, wow.
1: Three and a half.
0: There's only one upstairs?
1: It's two upstairs. Okay. One of them is a closet.
0: Wow, you're doing your daughter wrong.
1: She has a whole room as a closet.
0: Downstairs?
1: She has a whole suite. So when you go downstairs in my house, so like I said, we got a split level. When you go downstairs and you go to the right, there is a sitting area, and then off the sitting area is a bedroom. And it's a bathroom, right? The whole sitting area is her bedroom. Her bedroom is probably bigger than mine, literally. The whole sitting area is her bedroom, and the bedroom next to the sitting area is her closet, and then the bathroom, and then you go to the left is another sitting area and a bar. So she has like a little suite. She has a room, she has a closet, and a bathroom all on her side of the lower level. She doesn't want to move upstairs.
0: Okay. I mean, that's fair. She like her own little space, but she gets cold.
1: Yeah, because heat rises.
0: Heat rises. You're right. So I asked that question. So those listening, let me see if the...
1: What's the question?
0: The engineer. The question is, heat on in Minnesota before or after October 1st?
1: Before.
0: After.
1: Before.
0: After.
1: No, you want on, not after.
0: On October 1st is fair. Okay. But sometime in October.
1: No.
0: Not in September. Why? I can't throw my heat. I shouldn't be starting my heat in September.
1: So, this is Minnesota. September has potentially to be really cold. Maybe even have some precipitation on the ground.
0: Yep.
1: And so, if that happens, you still going to wait till October? Just because the calendar say it's not cold enough?
0: You know what? It's a pure, absolutely 1,000% for me. I'll just tell you, it's a pure money transaction.
1: And
0: Excel and them, I'm trying to float it because I don't have central air, right? So I don't. So actually, the summer bills are pretty nice. You'd be like, ooh, this feels good. Then the heat. winter.
1: I'm sorry. I be nip. If I get nip, I have a whole attitude, and nobody wants me with an attitude. So,
0: okay. Right.
1: Turn on the heat.
0: That's what.
1: I mean, if I gotta, put an extra dollars on a bill for us to have heat, then that's just what I gotta do.
0: Okay.
1: I'm not opposed to that. To be warm, fair absolutely.
0: Enough. Okay. All right. Well. Mm-hmm. So that is the question of the day. Heat on. Let's see. The engineer said after. I think this is going to be pretty much down the line, men and women. But I guess if I was in a house with two women, I'd probably lose.
1: But you know what?
0: I'd probably lose.
1: If it might not be, because some women at this age are going through perimenopause and menopause, and they sweat a lot. And so they have hot flashes, so they're probably going to be some women.
0: So John, don't take this as connected to that last point, because I was going to ask this before she said that. But what does Miss Vanessa want? Is she okay? Who went? Or let's even take it back. When your girls were still in the house, who won?
1: Oh, the girls.
0: I want to see the answer to that.
1: The girls.
0: You think so? You think the girls won?
1: Have you ever known? Okay, because you got to pick and choose your arguments, right? You gotta pick and choose your argument.
0: You do.
1: Are you gonna argue with your daughters over the heat?
0: Probably not.
1: Okay, so I guess the girls won. Whether they went, we want the heat or we don't want the heat, whatever the girls said.
0: Okay.
1: Yeah. But I mean, I feel like if we were younger, a lot of women would say yes, but coming into people having hot flashes all the time, a lot of women would be like, it's gonna be like they can wait. Unlike me, I don't have a lot of hot flashes. I get cold. My iron is low.
0: Okay. Okay.
1: And I don't like it nip.
0: What was I going to say? I was going to say something. But,
1: I don't know. You didn't tell me.
0: Now I don't remember what I was going to say. Let me see something here. Okay. So, I mean, there's a lot. We are getting close to the elections.
1: We are getting close to the election.
0: And so there's a lot. Whatever. I'm not going to repeat that on the air. He says something naughty about Vanessa. Miss Vanessa.
1: Let me see it.
0: Nope.
1: What?
0: Nope. Anyway. Man, you just threw my whole thing off.
1: Elections.
0: Just threw my whole thing off. Just like we had a slight conversation in another place about thinking about your parents being intimate. And there was a slight argument that the closer in age that the children are to the parents, the more it's not that big a deal. But the further in age, the more it's about the most gross thing, like your child does not want, don't even want to see y'all kissing, right? Am I wrong?
1: I know my daughter does it. My son could care less.
0: Yeah. I mean, if you were a child of a parent that was 16, 17, you guys kind of grow up together, right? So they actually experience some of your relationships. And not to say that you couldn't have been married at that time, but usually if you're having a child at that point, you're not married to the other parent. And so again, the child experienced more relationships and they want to see you happy. So I think they take that a different way. But a younger baby, let's say you're having a child at 30, 35, 40, that they just don't want to even consider your parents. And I get it, because my parents were older, and I like, yeah, I don't want to. Don't even talk about that. I don't want to see him kissing. I really don't.
1: You know what?
0: I don't even want to think about it. What about you? Well, yeah, what do you think? Let's ask you about your...
1: About parents. My mom?
0: Yeah.
1: Let me see. I'm going to keep... Because we told the boss man we're going to keep this real PG.
0: And we're about to go back to election, John. Hush.
1: But
0: this is interesting...
1: This is
0: how we do this show.
1: I don't need to know when it happens, but I hope that she is still active.
0: Still?
1: Yeah.
0: How old is your mom?
1: 82. I hope she still is.
0: That's even worse to think about that. My parents at that.
1: I hope she. I mean,
0: maybe if I have to think about it, did I want to think about it in the time like when they were in their 30s or something?
1: No, I want her to, even if it's not the whole. situation, I still hope that she is getting some intimacy and active with it. Yeah, absolutely. Because that makes girls happy.
0: Okay. All right.
1: Most of them.
0: Now, at that point, let's stop talking about it. Okay.
1: Hold on. You're the one brought this up.
0: Nah,
1: I'm not going too deep.
0: You go deeper to mama than I want to know.
1: I was not.
0: It's all good. It's all good. We get close to midterms. What do you think from the commercials and the different things? Mm-hmm. You know what? Let me say this before I get your opinion. I hate the fact that we got to see Wisconsin commercial. Have you noticed that? We get some Wisconsin commercials. I hate it. I don't care about who's running over there. And those that are in Wisconsin listening to me, hear me correctly. I don't care about who's running in your state. Why do I have to see it on the televisions in Minnesota?
1: So, I don't see them.
0: Okay. You don't watch a lot of TV.
1: I don't.
0: Yeah.
1: I don't watch much TV.
0: Yeah.
1: I already know where my vote is going to land. I don't need to watch the commercials.
0: Okay. All right. Do you think, in that respect, where do you think it's going to land? Do you think the people in power have lied enough, have done enough, have not held to their end of the bargains? You know, gas is at its highest in what? I mean, since the war in the mid-2000s. It's bad. Groceries are bad. Are expensive. Everything's just bad. We're in a war that nobody really want to talk about. So what do you think? You think it's going to flip, or do you still think there's enough people that have a high enough fear? You know what? Let me stop there, because I'm gonna come back with that. But what do you think on the midterms?
1: I don't trust the non-brown people. I don't feel like they're going to vote correctly. That's what
0: do
1: I feel.
0: So that kind of goes towards my point. I feel like if the melanated people vote. Because more of these midterms are at the local level, right? That it doesn't matter. Even in the areas that have been redistricted. But I think my fear still is that we have enough of us that is like, oh, it ain't gonna matter. So they're just
1: think that globally, it's not enough of us we still need allies to come on the side that we're on. Globally, it's really not enough of us. I mean, just in the Twin Cities alone, we're only at 15% of us. I believe it's not. I don't think it's at 20. I'm gonna Google it to see.
0: Of all people of color in Minnesota, I'm not talking just African Americans. I'm talking all melanated.
1: I'm only talking black people.
0: Okay. All right. So then, yes, if we're just putting it down to us, I agree with you. There's not enough of us.
1: But even just globally, it's just more non-melanated people than it is people of color, period. And so we still, yeah.
0: That's not true. Okay. Even if you have a very liberal point of melanated, they are not the majority anymore, even especially globally. But again, just African American, I hear you. We probably don't have enough to sway it. But if we have our lighter shade of brown, other shades of brown helping us, then I think there's enough of those and enough of the non melanated that are upset with all the stuff going on that is going to
1: this.
0: It's gotta flip.
1: Per the interweb, it says approximately 56-61% of the United States population identifies as white. Yeah. So they said a majority, not as far as they was. I got a kid calling me.
0: Interesting.
2: Yes, ma'am. I am on a radio show.
0: And like we are, can you like step out the studio for real? She like for real taking a call. You know what? She couldn't just leave a message. No, it ain't her fault. Why are you answering it?
1: You don't answer the phone every time your children call.
0: No, if I'm doing something. Leave a message, or not. If they blow me up, then that tells me that there's something that. Okay, excuse me, I have to take this call.
1: Okay, so let me say this. What if they don't? What if it is an emergency, but they don't have the opportunity to blow you up? Huh?
0: No, so, I'm not. No, if okay. I'm on the radio, so I'm not answering the phone. So my daughter calls or my son calls. No,
1: you're a dad. I'm a mom. I answer anytime I'm available to answer my kids' call. I answer.
0: Okay, then you gotta step out the studio. That's fine. If that's what you want to do, that's fair. That's your right. But you got to step out the studio. You literally are dead. We on the air.
1: I thought we was unorthodox now because I answered a phone. It's an issue. Y'all done ate popcorn. Y'all did all kinds of stuff on this show. I answered one call from one kid. And it's an issue.
0: Okay. All right. I mean, I can kind of take that as a point. Okay. You're right.
1: I promise you put that as a question of the day. Most mothers will say that they answered a call the first time.
0: Okay.
1: Because it made.
0: I actually believe you.
1: Because the time I don't answer, that's when it's going to be an issue.
0: That's when something's going on.
1: Yeah. And sometimes you ain't got the opportunity to call back.
0: But, okay. So here's what I would do. If my child called me, I couldn't text and saying, I'm on the radio. Are you good? And then if I'm not getting any response, then I would probably just step out and call, right?
1: See, that's doing too much. Well, you could have just answered the first time and you put all that in the book. Because what if you tell? Okay, so let's open this up, right?
0: Let's open this up.
1: What? Okay, say your kid call and you text and say you good and they don't respond. By the time you get to call them back, somebody could have knocked the phone out their hand. Anything.
0: Okay.
1: I mean, that could be anything. It could be a car accident. It could be anything. And if there's a bunch going on, they ain't gonna hear the phone ring anyway. I hear your point,
0: but I mean that's life. I guess that could be the case with anybody calling in. So you're answering all the calls?
1: Just my kid, because they could call their own mama.
0: Even your husband?
1: He will probably be the one that texts. But if he calls, especially because my kid don't pay attention to the time. He knows I'm on the show. If he calls, it's probably something.
0: Right.
1: Her, like she said, oh, I forgot you was on the show. She said, tell everybody she's sorry. Go wait till later.
0: Yeah, sound good. No, I actually heard that. I actually heard it. But sound good.
1: Right. But I think that's a mom thing to jump to the kid's aid.
0: Okay.
1: No. Nope. Because I'm sure if it was the other way around, her dad probably wouldn't have answered.
0: if he was on a radio show or working or doing something. Yeah. Okay. But she probably, because of that, she probably is going to always call mama first, right?
1: Sometimes.
0: Or when a situation like that arises, she's going to call mama first. Let me say that.
1: Look. He think I'm gonna answer his call. So you could call the show engineer.
0: You guys, y'all are funny.
1: You could call the show engineer. We might not know how to answer the phone, but you could call the show.
0: Y'all are funny. All right. So without the prayers here, I'm gonna throw you a lob.
1: What the day is?
0: There we go. Yes. Today, Wednesday, September 23rd. And that's a dunk. Boy, that was a highlight.
1: You
0: dunk.
1: Know what? Today is my niece's birthday.
0: Oh, happy birthday, niece. Where's she at? Flint? Or she
1: Ohio. Somewhere?
0: She in Ohio?
1: She's 40.
0: Ohio.
1: 20.
0: You got nieces 40. In their 40s? Well, I guess I do too. I got a nephew.
1: Yeah, my oldest niece is 40. 42, and I think she might have just turned 40. I think they're a year apart. I think she just turned 41.
0: Yeah. DeRay is 41, 42. I don't think he's 42. I think he's 41.
1: How about both of my nieces are grandmothers?
0: Ooh, dang. I'm ready to be a grandparent.
1: I'm not.
0: But I wouldn't want to be a great grandparent at this point.
1: I'm not. I'm a great auntie. I'm not a great great parent. I don't have any grandchildren, but yeah.
0: Okay, so today, as I said, Wednesday, September 23rd, 23, that's a good number, that's a good number. It's National Snack Sticks Day, snack sticks, so
1: like a Chico stick?
0: No, like the meat sticks, like...
1: Like you get in New York, the meat on a stick.
0: Well, no, what do you call these things? Hold on, let me look it up. The thing, are they called Long Johns? No, they're not called Long Johns, they're called
1: a corn dog?
0: No, like the little things you get from the store, like that back in the day when you were young, you wanted them, like, oh, those are the little, in the little pack, Slim Jims.
1: Oh, like a Slim Jim. Yeah.
0: I wouldn't eat a Slim Jim now if somebody paid me, because you don't want to know what's in there.
1: I never ate Slim Jims.
0: But oh yeah, when we was kids, Slim Jims was the thing.
1: So
0: National Snack Stick Day, the Slim Jims, and that's what they touting.
1: I'll pass.
0: You'll pass on the Slim Jims. And so National Checkers Day.
1: Like the game Checkers or the restaurant Checkers?
0: This one's throwing me. So this is how it reads. Shirt. I'm just going to read it.
1: Okay, just read it.
0: National Checkers Day and Dogs in Politics. Why is that together?
1: Is the dog wearing a checker shirt to the meat? I don't understand.
0: More dogs than presidents have lived in the White House. Oh. While this day marks the day in history that Checkers the dog stole the spotlight. Okay. Checkers the dog.
1: Checkers. Right. Okay, we'll get it together.
0: Whose dog was that? President Carter's? Okay.
1: I don't know.
0: All right. I guess. Checkers the dogs in politics. Okay. All right. That's fair. Who knew? But that was that's an interesting fact. More dog. I bet you the engineer say I knew. More dogs than people have lived in the White House. Did you know that, engineer? And don't lie. Do not lie. Okay. Let's see. National Great American Pot Pie Day.
1: I do like a good pot pie. I wish I knew how to make a pot pie.
0: I'm back and I'm mid-range with the pot pies. I just don't like wet bread.
1: I don't know if that's bread.
0: It is.
1: It's like a crust.
0: Bread.
1: It's not. It's bread. I got a Popeye story real quick, right? Okay. Yeah. I was in Michigan. Tamika, her mom, Miss Roslyn, shout out to Miss Roslyn. She was like, my sister circle, we all there. She was like, let me make you girls some Popeyes. So she got a pie crust, because it's a crust and not a bread. And she made our pie.
0: Okay.
1: You know how...
0: I'm not going to debate you with that.
1: She made our pot pie as big as the pie crust, right? And she put all the ingredients in, and she actually wanted chicken, the beef, whatever. I had a chicken one. So I go back to my hotel room, and I am breaking off the top of the... I'm up watching Murray Povich in the middle of the night, breaking off the top of the crust of the pie, dipping it in there like it's a chip in a dip. At 3 o'clock in the morning. And I looked down, I done ate half this Popeye at 3 o'clock in the morning. I'm like, you know what? It's not, but yeah, it's a crust. It's not a bread.
0: Okay. So it was like a chip.
1: Yeah.
0: And I want to try that one. Yeah. I feel like the Popeye, like the minute you hit the thing, the crust kind of falls in there, then it's wet bread.
1: You know, if you cook it right, it does get.
0: Maybe
1: it.
0: I ain't had them cook. Maybe I was just dealing with the Stouffer. No, Swanson's. It was Swanson's pie.
1: But you can use the Swanson ones. You got to cook them right. If you actually,
0: I wasn't cooking them right.
1: If you actually put them in the oven, the top part hardened, like it lifted. I don't know. I'm gonna learn how to make homemade pot pies. I wonder, can an engineer make homemade pot pies?
0: Can you make homemade pot pies? I'm sure.
1: Wish
0: you can.
1: I knew.
0: I mean, that seems like a thing.
1: I wish I knew how
0: a chef can make. All right. The next day is Teal Talk, and it's got black women on here, so I'm interested. Teal Talk Day. It's Teal Talk Day each year. Over 249,000 women are diagnosed with ovarian cancer worldwide, so gather with your friends, wear teal, and take the day together to talk. Did you know about that one?
1: I did not.
0: Okay.
1: I did Teal not.
0: Talk. It's got the sisters on here. I liked it.
1: That's because we're at a higher risk for ovarian cancer than any other race.
0: Okay. That makes sense. Here's another one. There's a lot of things on September 23rd. What are we doing on time? Okay, let me hurry up. Energize Day.
1: So, like workout?
0: Yeah. No. Like it looks like more like
1: I don't know.
0: When you're hum.
1: Oh, like meditation.
0: Meditation Day.
1: Yeah. Not where you hum.
0: That one. Last one of two, Restless Leg Awareness Day. Restless leg. What is restless leg? I don't know what that
1: you
0: is.
1: Can't. I mean, being restless means that you can't get your body to rest.
0: Kinda, yeah, whatever. Okay.
1: That's weird.
0: And then lastly, we have today is we'll just say it, Bisexuality Day.
1: Okay.
0: Congratulations to y'all. Alrighty, and with that, we will probably good time to. Well, no, we probably got another minute left. Now the Restless Leg Day thing came up. It promotes education around a medical condition impacting adults and children alike. Restless Leg Syndrome, RLS, also known as Wilkinson, is characterized by uncontrollable urges to move your legs. The condition affects approximately 7% of the population. Those experiencing severe symptoms say it impacts their quality of life, I'm sure. Okay. All right. So now we know what restless leg are. Day is. All righty. With that said, you got anything to go into the top of the hour with? Well, we're going to come back with the top of the hour. We're going to come back with the mindful moments.
1: All right. Pull something from the parking lot. Let's get a conversation.
0: We're going to get a conversation on the what? Conversation on what? Something out of the parking lot? Okay. Yeah, we'll just randomly.
1: A Wild Wednesday. Pull we'll something out.
0: Randomly go into the parking lot. A Wild Wednesday. We'll pull out something. And probably not going to do the weather. I know we got mindful moments coming up. Maybe we got some things in the news. I don't have the news music. But
1: Cue the cheesy news.
0: I think the last time I did that, I did find some cheesy news music. But we'll have all that and much, much more coming back at the top of the hour. So, Audible Detox.

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0: You know what we did not do? Well, welcome to the top of the hour.
1: Welcome to the top of the hour.
0: To the top.
1: Fabulous Mark Hughes Studio. So Audible Detox. I am the VP. The prayers is on assignment, and we got the fabulous one
0: now
1: on the other side.
0: Did we find out how we make this the fabulous?
1: is that what you say we didn't do?
0: No, that's not what I was gonna say. We didn't do the energy check.
1: We did not
0: do the energy check. I've updated the energy check, but. You know,
1: let's go to the energy check.
0: I'm going to wait until we're all here together before I bring the new and improved version of the energy check.
1: So we're not doing it or we're doing it?
0: We're doing it.
1: We're just doing the old version.
0: Right, we're doing the old version. And I think next week, because somebody else will be out next week, right?
1: Why are you saying it like that? Yeah, I'm gonna be playing golf in Florida.
0: Okay, I just
1: playing golf in Florida, retired. Let me throw that in there.
0: Oh, well, you want to talk? Let's do the energy check, then you can talk about your retirement. So the energy vibe check is a series of colors that we have connected with a way that you may feel. And so green means you're feeling good, your energy is good. Purple means you're anxious, excited energy. Brown means you're chilling, laid back kind of vibe. Black is confident and bold energy. Yellow, not really sure energy. Orange is a peaceful energy. Blue, feeling sad, down, blah, energy, not so good. Red is piss the hell off. Hot. Okay. Caliente.
1: For whatever reason, this... Oh, my goodness. Hold on. Just keep talking.
0: Okay, so I today... It's been an interesting day. I think I'm a nullo. Really, Ian, nullo. Not really sure... a yellow and a brown. Not really sure. Kind of laid back kind of vibe, you know. I'm portraying to have a better energy than I have because nobody wants that kind of energy on the air.
1: But did you... Wait. Did you like... I know we often say multiple colors, but did you like pronounce the colors together? Nello? Is that what you just said? Yellow?
0: I usually say Nello because little kids say Nello.
1: Okay.
0: Nello. So it's not really sure, but yellow and brown. Laid back, not really sure. It's just kind of, But I'm presenting better because nobody wants that kind of energy on the air.
1: Okay. Well, let's see. I think I'm brown from the boogie down. We always rooted in black, right?
0: Always.
1: Always rooted in black. But I got some green in there. I'm not. Maybe I'll call it purple. It's not anxious, but I'm definitely excited.
0: What are you excited about?
1: I'm excited about exactly 1 week from today, I will be at my last day of work at Medtronic after 30 years, 10 months, and 5 days.
0: Okay, congratulations.
1: Yes.
0: Congratulations.
1: So, you know, when I first kind of announced it, I feel like there was a lot of time. And honestly, I don't feel like it went fast. The summer went kind of slow. I was like, I should have. Because I gave them an initial date, and then they asked me to stay a different day. Anyway, long story short, I was starting to kind of resent that I should have just went ahead and did my original date because the summer was going so slow. But this last month has really, really, really, really gone fast. And so I'm like, man, this is a for real thing.
0: Okay.
1: And so I'm going to be on the golf course. I'll tell you that. But once I get back home, I don't know what I'm going to do. But hey, you know, you're not promised tomorrow. We need to live every day like it's our last, and it's all good. So if you see a bruh on the side of the road with a sign, man, hit me with a dollar. I promise I won't come all up to your window. I won't look at you like, man, you owe me something. I'm just going to stand there with the sign.
0: Well, since you are coming out of retirement and not just actually not your whole life, I feel like you need to have your Cash App QR code so people can scan it from the window.
1: Cash App. You know what? I don't know if I've seen that. I've seen people on the side of roads with phones.
0: Put your
1: but
0: cash
1: I don't know if I've seen
0: it. And you know what? I probably would, if I could scan it for my car, I would probably give more money.
1: That is a good idea.
0: Don't,
1: I like that.
0: I mean, because I don't be having cash, right?
1: Yeah.
0: But if you got a QR code, so you might have to get out there and help your unhoused neighbors get a QR code.
1: Yeah, yeah.
0: Bring them to the 21st century. But nevertheless, I'm going to say, you know, congratulations, because you're retiring at 55, right?
1: I am.
0: You know, as a black man in America that is able to retire early and still not really be on the street with a board is something to be proud of. So,
1: thank you.
0: Congratulations.
1: Thank you, engineer.
0: I'm glad I got to witness this, you know.
1: Yeah. I think, again, I want to encourage all my peoples, black men, black women, to not be so afraid of it. And again, I know this don't mean nothing, but again, some of it, yeah, you know, your situation is your situation. But I think culturally, you know, we don't think enough about, well, what does it really, do I really need to be going to corporate 9 to 5? You know, maybe there's some other things. Maybe you have a talent. Maybe you can cook. Maybe you have a skill. And sometimes it's just like stepping out there on your own and taking it. And I feel like, you know, my peoples are a little bit more nervous at doing that than some other cultures. So I encourage everybody to do it or to consider it, more strongly consider it, or at least pass that down to your children and say, okay, I want you to truly set a goal at 50 or 55 or whatever to be able to do what you want to do and work towards that. I don't think we have enough examples of that. And again, I know I sound like it, but I'm really not being egotistical. I'm just saying I actually even have to look back and think at, from the day I started working, I said, I want to be able to retire at 50. Now, I was, you know, missed it by a couple of years, but I want to be able to retire at 50. And what I meant by that is, like, I might still have to work, but I want that to be my option. I want it to be an option. And then I just did things to set that off. But if I hadn't have put that as a goal, I don't know if I would be here. But anyway.
0: Okay. Well, again, congratulations. I would like to retire at 60.
1: You can do it. Okay. Stop. Hold on. We are going to set a goal right now here on September 23rd, 2026, that the fabulous one is going to at least be able to have the option to retire when she's 60.
0: Yeah, I mean, I am. I might be working as a, you might see me as a greeter at the Walmart, but.
1: That's okay.
0: I mean, that's okay. Yeah, I'm going to retire at 60. I got six and a half more years left.
1: I would say, call it be able to do what you want to do. And if you want to be a greeter, if you want to still work, but you're like, but I could do whatever I want to do at 60. And you don't have to be at the beck and call of somebody else's dream that you're working to help fulfill.
0: Absolutely.
1: Okay, we're putting that in there. So what you do is you say it to yourself in the mirror sometimes when you're getting dressed in the morning. Every day you pray on it. You write it down when you're just scrambling, just writing chicken scratch on something when you're sitting in meetings. At 60, I'm done.
0: Yeah.
1: It will come true, I promise you. Okay. With that said, let's get back to some music here. Sorry, I turned it down because we were putting that in the air. So 30 years at Medtronic. I got some other things I'm going to do. So you probably won't see me. But again, I would be lying if I said, I totally, absolutely have the security blanket of the income I had that is going to be coming to me after the 30th. I don't. I've also made it a thing, because for those that don't know, your retirement package, unless you take a significant hit, and some people suggested I do that, I still can't mess with that until I'm 59 and a half. Why do they always put these half years on there?
0: Right.
1: 59 and a half. I'm just going to say 60.
0: Right.
1: Till I'm 60. And so I don't get to leverage my 401k plan. I'm going to make this public to everybody that gets all into these, you had a pension and pensions are great. No, they're not. Pension was nothing. Pension does not grow or react off of the market. It's just about how long it's been there and how long your company's feeding it. And for those that have not known, and the younger generation probably don't even know what we're talking about, right? They kind of stopped feeding pensions about, 10, 15 years ago?
0: Yep.
1: So if you had one of your grandfathered in, cool. But I just never looked or thought. I was like, I got had a pension, Man, y'all could have kept that. For real, you could have, or you could have put it in a market, in the money market, for me. Please, I didn't need
0: a high yielding savings
1: something,
0: account.
1: Something, because it was nothing. So, don't be fooled at the if you do still have a pension, go look at it now, because mine was not nothing.
0: So, because we celebrate half birthdays, you make sure you call them on your 59 and a half, like today. I don't know what your calendar say,
1: right?
0: But I am now 59 and a half.
1: 59 and a half. Okay. All right. I will do that. I mean, because. I still just going to put 60 because, again, the longer that money's in there, it's still going to grow, right? So I'm not tripping. I don't need to do it. What did I just do?
0: Yeah. I mean, I ain't saying actually to start your disbursement, but let them know. I am 59 and a half.
1: 59
0: y'all got
1: and a half,
0: yeah. Y'all got 6 months.
1: It's coming. It's coming, right. I hear you. Okay.
0: So will there be a type of celebration? It feels like a celebratory moment.
1: You know... I haven't stopped to do that. My dad said he's thinking about doing something. Shamina said she might. I don't know. And I'll let that be a surprise. But I don't necessarily require it right now. I think when I get my legs underneath me, maybe as it goes into my 56th birthday or something. I don't know. I've always been the person. I started off where I was not a big celebrator of my birthday or significant events like that, but I've kind of learned that you know, these are milestones, you should celebrate them. But now I'm kind of at the point where it's like, you know, it there's no expiration date on it. We can do this next year, we can do it in January at the top
0: absolutely.
1: Of the year or something. So that's kind of where my head's at.
0: Whoa. Maybe not January, but I hear you.
1: You are funny.
0: whoa now.
1: Whoa.
0: Maybe
1: not.
0: Not
1: on my birthday.
0: Maybe not on my January, but you know I hear you.
1: All right. Well, we will not interrupt the fabulous one's birthday. Okay, so, it's getting close to that time. What you thinking over there? Are you ready? Do we want to go into the parking lot, or what you thinking?
0: I mean, we might as well get. Let's go and get this out the way, and then we'll go into the parking lot.
1: Okay.
0: Matter of fact, well, you could be looking in the parking lot while I'm doing this. How about that?
1: I'll be looking in the parking lot. So hold on, give me a second, because we also got to get your song up here. All right, now I can pull up this parking lot.
0: Well, if I was super talented, I could sing while I'm doing this.
1: I mean, that would be very skillful. All righty. So, without any further delay, the next voice you will hear will be that of the fabulous one and her mindful moments.
0: Okay, so I was working on this today. I got a couple of them in the storage bin. So here goes. I want to encourage somebody today with this. I also encourage myself, because it's been a real rough day for me today. But here we go. Never give up on yourself, even when the journey feels difficult and progress seems slow. Every challenge you face is an opportunity to learn, grow, and become stronger than you were yesterday. There will be moments of doubt, setbacks, or obstacles, but those moments do not define your future. Your resilience, determination, and willingness to keep moving forward are what really matter. Believe in your abilities, trust the process, and remember that success is often built through perseverance. Keep showing up for yourself, keep pursuing your goals, and never underestimate the power of your own strength and potential.
1: You know how we do it.
0: One more time.
1: One more bit.
0: Okay. Never give up on yourself, even when the journey feels difficult and progress seems slow. Every challenge you face is an opportunity to learn, grow, and become stronger than you were yesterday. There will be moments of doubts, setbacks, and obstacles, but those moments do not define your future. Your resilience, determination, and willingness to keep moving forward are what truly matter. Believe in your abilities, trust the process, and remember that success is often built through perseverance. I cannot say that. Keep showing up for yourself, keep pursuing your goals, and never underestimate the power of your own strength and potential.
1: Very nice. Those are the words of the fabulous one. We'll be right back.

0: back.
1: Bang.
0: We back.
1: Oh, sweet thing. I cannot sing. I feel like since I had my stroke, I sound like a frog.
0: I mean, you know, probably stroke probably has impacted your vocal cords. Absolutely.
1: Not that I was the best singer before, but I'm definitely not. I'm in the lower half now. At least I was like mid-range, but now I sound like a frog, and I still sing sweet thing.
0: Do you sing in the shower?
1: No. Okay. I mean, I guess, because I play music when I'm in the shower, so if a song come on that I like, I will. But I don't just sing. I play music while I'm in the shower. I dance in the shower.
0: That seems a little dangerous.
1: You got to have a thing on a grip thing on the bottom of the tub so you don't fall.
0: Man.
1: But you can dance in the shower.
0: Okay.
1: Sure. I mean, because if I'm in the shower in the jail, come on, I just supposed to stand there? You don't shake a tail feather at night?
0: I guess you could shake the tail feather, but don't be moving the feet too much. My shower, boy, I would think in my mind, if I fell in the shower, not only would my parents see, but the people next door.
1: Well, I'll go have
0: be
1: to
0: be like, are you okay over there?
1: I'm going to have to get you a mat for your shower.
0: Yeah, my shower is pretty, pretty porcelain.
1: You know what? I've been trying to figure out, do grip. I get you a gift for your retirement? Maybe I get that because you're getting old. I don't want you to fall in the shower.
0: No. let me put this in there right now. All retirement gifts need to go towards my new golf clubs. So, cash, gift card, or you can go to a golf stop. You could go to Second Swing and get a good gift certificate for
1: me. First of all, you getting a mat for the shower so you don't fall.
0: I want all gifts to go towards my new golf clubs. I'm getting a whole new set of golf clubs.
1: I'll get you a golf mat. It'll have a golf mat for you.
0: That's fair.
1: So when you say you need new golf clubs, how many clubs do you need?
0: When you say a set, it's actually 13 clubs.
1: Okay.
0: Yeah. But, it's a full set is 13 clubs.
1: I mean, I might could put $2 on it.
0: Yeah. I'll take that. You know, when people are raising money for something, every dollar counts.
1: Where your QR code?
0: Ooh, that's a good idea. Maybe I'll put a QR code out there. You are hitting me with the ideas today. I like it.
1: I could come up with some stuff now.
0: Okay, so we looked at the parking ramp, and we got a lot of deep things on there, so we didn't really want to do something too deep. It's just, it's fall, it's getting nippy, nip. It's getting nip and all those things. So there's enough, it's about to be the midterms, there's enough silliness going on. So we wanted to do something a little bit more fun, a little bit more energetic. What you talked about songs, but what about you don't like the do we beat up the cartoon character enough? What's your favorite villain?
1: Maleficent.
0: That's a Disney one, right?
1: Yeah, she turned to a dragon.
0: Oh yeah, that one. Oh, the dragon. I don't know that one. Maleficent. Was that one of the was there a cartoon version? I actually noticed the movie you're talking about, but was there a cartoon version of that?
1: Mm-hmm.
0: Okay. All right. Which one do you like? How do you feel about Disney movies? Because they all started off, Disney movies were all cartoons, right? Turning into the live action video. How do you feel about that?
1: Well, Maleficent never really had her own cartoon.
0: Okay.
1: She was the villain in Sleeping Beauty. Oh. She is the one to put Sleeping Beauty to rest.
0: Thank you for I didn't know that. Yeah. I didn't know where that came from.
1: And so when they decided to do her story, they didn't do a cartoon version of her
0: story.
1: They just did the live version.
0: Okay.
1: But yeah, she was the villain in Sleeping Beauty. So that's why Sleeping Beauty was sleep. Because she made the

0: and how funny he was in trying to be evil, or was that just me? And in the movie, he had some one-liners and he was being silly and kind of funny. Like, you know, he'd be like, I'm going to do this, blah, blah, blah, blah, blah, blah, blah. And then he'd throw his hands up in the air and everybody kind of just looking at him like his peoples. And he'd be like, guys are supposed to do something.
1: Now, I didn't go see the movie, but I liked it. The people in my house went to see the movie and they talk about when he was working at HR. Apparently, Skeletor, you think that's funny.
0: He's my favorite. Yeah. That's my favorite.
1: I also like, what is the, he's not Spider-Man, but he's the black one, the symbiote.
0: Let me find it. Spider-Man, Venom.
1: Venom. I do like Venom.
0: Venom is a good one. Is he really a villain, though, or is he just a character? That's it. I don't feel like he's necessarily the adversary. Like, he's not trying to conquer Spider-Man. He's just mean.
1: Yeah. I mean, he's a villain to other people.
0: Yeah.
1: And I also, did you watch the Dark Knight series?
0: Or Batman? A little bit, but not really.
1: Well, I love the Joker, because how can you not like the Joker?
0: Yeah.
1: But in that series, I love Bane.
0: Who?
1: Bane. Bane is a villain, but in the comic world, he comes with Poison Ivy. But in The Dark Knight, he was by him lonesome.
0: Okay. I hope this is not the bad version of this. But anyway, we'll see.
1: So, yeah, I like Bane. I like the Joker is probably my favorite of the Batman. I love the Joker.
0: Okay.
1: Because how can you not love the Joker?
0: Okay. I mean, you know what? Let me say this about the Joker. I think I forever have the campy version of the Joker in my head. Mm-hmm. The one when Adam West was
1: Boom
0: Batman.
1: Pow.
0: Yeah, that one.
1: No, you gotta watch.
0: I did not like that version of the Joker. Matter of fact, I think he kind of scared me a little bit. I mean, in a childlike way.
1: Yeah.
0: But like these newer ones, I get it. But I did not.
1: Yeah, you
0: like
1: gotta watch
0: version.
1: Some newer versions of Batman. The Joker is super dope.
0: Yeah.
1: Yeah.
0: Okay. All right. Well. So should I did get some questions on my original, or some answers to my original question, which was heat on before or after October
1: 10-1.
0: So let's just go check it out. There's one lady, Carol. So I went to high school with her. Hey, Carol. She's she said after.
1: See?
0: Anthony. No, after. So, no, it's not. See, she's like after October 1st.
1: That's what I'm saying. Because remember you said all the women are going to say before?
0: Oh, facts. Yeah. Facts. A guy, Anthony, that I don't know where I know Anthony from. But anyway, he said the date never determines. It's the weather. So
1: right.
0: That sounds kind of like you.
1: Right.
0: Yeah.
1: My mom would say after. You know, she turns it on for me and my sister, but my mom likes it when it's cooler out.
0: Maria Saria, another high school classmate, she said it depends on how cold it gets. Look at Zakia. Miss Zeta, she said whenever it's cold enough. So
1: right.
0: Sound like you.
1: Right.
0: And then my guy Demetrius Bell, he said in Minnesota the day after Labor Day.
1: Come on, Demetrius. He my kind of guy.
0: That's funny. That is funny.
1: He's
0: that
1: my kind of guy.
0: That is classic. So I don't know if I'll put out the second question because I won't have time to keep looking back. But
1: so what's your favorite cartoon of all the cartoons?
0: You know what my favorite cartoon is?
1: What?
0: You know what my favorite cartoon is? Roadrunner and Wile E. Coyote. Matter of fact, that was a movie. I gotta see that. I missed it.
1: I don't think I saw that either.
0: Acme? Coyote and Acme or something? Or has it not come out yet?
1: Maybe it didn't.
0: I think it came out this summer, but I got to see that.
1: You want to tell you the funniest thing about that? You know when a coyote would be saying beep, beep?
0: Yeah.
1: When my nieces and nephews were little, I used to tell them, he said meek, meek.
0: I mean, but why? Why?
1: Because it's me, meek, meek. My favorite cartoon is the Animaniacs.

0: You know what? When the Animaniacs started came out, that's when cartoons were starting to lose me.
1: Oh, I love it.
0: Because the Animaniacs was just like,
1: I love
0: there was no rhyme or reason. They were just being silly.
1: But if you know me, I'm a chaotic kind of girl.
0: Yeah, they were very chaotic.
1: I love it. Absolutely. Before that, it was probably Tom and Jerry.
0: Tom and Jerry's classic.
1: My favorite Tom and Jerry episode is when they open a freezer and the whole house freeze over.
0: Yeah.
1: That's my favorite one.
0: And it's, for those of the younger generation, just know that the fact that she could say that, and I know exactly what verse, that just shows how often they repeated these cartoons. And that's all we had to watch, right?
1: You know what my daughter said? She said, Mama, did you know they called Tom a Tom because he was a tomcat? I said, girl, I grew up with the tomcat.
0: Yeah, that's classic.
1: Also, I like Bugs Bunny. Remember the one when he had the big orange monster? He was doing his hair.
0: Yes.
1: He was like, hey, yes. Girlfriend.
0: Yes. Yes. The monster had a name, too. And I looked up that monster's name.
1: I don't know. But he was doing his hair like they was in a beauty shop. The monster snapped out at the ear. That was my favorite.
0: My favorite. I got a fascination I don't want to say a fascination. One of my top cartoons in there, too, are the Smurfs. Oh, man. When the Smurfs first came out.
1: At Gargamel?
0: Gargamel was my favorite. When they started shifting in the later years, it wasn't necessarily Gargamel that was their adversary. Yeah. I didn't like it then. But Gargamel and Asriel.
1: Right. My mama used to call them the Smurfs.
0: The Smurfs, man. I love the Smurfs.
1: The Smurfs.
0: I love the Smurfs. Papa Smurf, how far now? Are we almost there? Not far now.
1: Right.
0: Are we almost there?
1: I like Grumpy
0: now.
1: Smurf.
0: Yeah, Grumpy. Grumpy Smurf. What else? Give me some more cartoons that you like.
1: See.
0: What did you think about Popeye?
1: I mean, I thought it was kind of chatty that he didn't have no strength to eat. I like the Flintstones.
0: Flintstones was good.
1: I also like the Jetsons. They were so...
0: Flintstones and the Jetsons.
1: The Jetsons.
0: Hanna-Barbera.
1: The Jetsons was so... Some of the stuff the Jetsons was doing in the cartoon, we still ain't doing right now.
0: Wow.
1: Like, they were so...
0: But I feel like some of it we are. Like the microwave things and stuff like that. But I hear you.
1: But I like the Jetsons. I remember they had a song, Oop, Op, E, Oh.
0: That means
1: I love you.
0: Yeah, I like that. I'm going to go ahead. I'm debating whether I'm going to play this song or not because I want to play this song. Let me go ahead. But this is an end of the show song. So let me play this other one. Anyway, Jetsons. Oh, G.I. Joe. I know you probably wasn't into that, but G.I. Joe.
1: I watched it with my boy cousins.
0: G.I. Joe. The more you know, knowing is half the battle, right? Remember that? Oh, and what about, what about Transformers?
1: Transformers, yeah.
0: Do you remember the Spider-Man cartoon that used to come on the Electric Company?
1: I do. First of all, I like the Electric Company.
0: Yeah, Electric Company was the.
1: The Electric Company was very informative.
0: It was.
1: Remember they taught us how to get to a bill?
0: It was.
1: Sitting on Capitol Hill.
0: It was. So, all those commercials. But did you watch Fat Albert and the Gang?
1: I did watch Fat Albert and the Gang. I did watch Fat Albert.
0: I mean, was that, where does that rank?
1: Fat Albert is up there. I like a Fat Albert.
0: Well, I got one for you. Did y'all have, now you definitely would have been in Flint in these days. Did you have the Great Space Coaster?
1: Yes. Yes.
0: Had to watch the Great
1: Space Coaster. Space Ghost Coast to Coast. Remember, he was the...
0: Space Ghost did start off on the Great Space Coaster.
1: He did.
0: Right. But then he ended up having his own little thing.
1: Right, because he was a talk show host.
0: Yeah. He ended up having his own little thing with that weird dude.
1: No news is good news. Gary Good News.
0: I did watch that. I guess that wasn't truly a cartoon.
1: Do you remember? A variety show? Did you watch The Simpsons? Do you remember how they started?
0: On the Tracy Ullman show.
1: On the Tracy Ullman show.
0: I do remember that.
1: And then they had a spinoff. And
0: they look real different.
1: They look real different. They look real sucked up. Like somebody sucked them on
0: their head. Yeah, their heads was all messed up and faces.
1: And then they got their own show.
0: Here's one for you. The engineer said, what about Powerpuff Girls?
1: The Power Mojo Jojo.
0: My oldest son actually kind of, that was, Powerpuff Girls was a thing. Yeah, and I think he did like Mojo Jojo. That is funny. So, all right. Well, man, we made it through some way, somehow. Let me see. Where are we at?
1: I can't believe neither one of us said this.
0: Which one?
1: Scooby-Doo.
0: Oh, my goodness. Scooby-Doo. Because there's been so many generations of Scooby-Doo. Like the new generation Scooby-Doo, I don't like it.
1: Yeah.
0: But like the old school one, where it's like, I would have got away with it if it wasn't for them kids.
1: The Mangy kids
0: and that dog.
1: Right. And then why was the monster always somebody they knew?
0: Right, right.
1: That means you can't trust people.
0: Right.
1: They let you know a long time ago.
0: Is that what you learned from that?
1: Yeah. If the person terrorizing was always somebody you knew, that means that you cannot trust people.
0: Okay. All right. I'll give you that. What's good? Let's take this home and then I'll do my Black Hero in a minute. Oh, no. We got to do, because I do have one. We have to do our lyrical breakdown. Lyrical breakdown to the very last compound. You ready for that? How about we get ready for that?
1: Okay.
0: Because we can do so. Because I think this will be a little conversation if I play this. So how about I play this right now after this song? All right, so lyrical breakdown. We'll intro it real quick. So again, it's a play on words. We're not really breaking down the lyrics, but we want you to. It's always a song that conjures memories, some thoughts, and want you to think about. Is it a lyric? Is it a video? Is it something? What do you remember when you hear this thing song? What is the first thing that comes to your mind, or the second thing? And we want to chat about it. Okay, are you ready? Ooh, mm-hmm. I didn't mean to do that. So people just heard the music off, but that's not what I was trying to do. Okay, here we go.

0: threw my desk off this in the closet.
1: Okay. So, when you hear that song, what do you think about? What is the trigger?
0: This song reminds me of going out in the 90s.
1: Okay.
0: Back when, you know, at the end of the night, they play slow music.
1: Talk about that, because people don't know. People don't really understand that. Get a flow on what you say when you go, what you mean when you say that.
0: You get dressed up and you go and hang out with your friends, and the DJ is bumping all night. The club used to be open from 9 to 2. I think y'all closed at 1 in Minnesota, but we closed at 2.
1: We progressively went up, but way back in the day when I first started going, heck, it closed at midnight. It went to 1, and then it went to 2.
0: We was 9 to 2. We was to 2 o'clock. Our liquor store is even close to 2:30. But anyway.
1: Liquor stores close at 9 or 8. Yeah, something like
0: we used to leave the club and go to the liquor store before they closed. But anyway, so 9 or 2. So you come in, the music, you know, if you get there early, they kind of playing songs as good songs, but not the super popular songs. They do that way when the people come. So right about 10:30, the music is pumping, boo, boo. I mean, pumping too legit, like pumping, right? And then right around the last 30, 45 minutes, the DJ go from the banging music to the slow jams. And they play slow jams all for the rest of the night. That's when you get close to your boo or get close and try to get your boo. You get your phone numbers, all that. You be rapping with the boys, come out, ask you to dance. They be rapping with the girls. That was the 90s was about. And so this song reminds me of that time because this is one of those songs. This, R. Kelly, Jodeci, Silk, like this was in that era with the 90s. And 90s was the year of the boy band as well.
1: Yeah.
0: Blackstreet was a boy band. The album Blackstreet, you can play that from beginning to end. It's a no skip album.
1: Mm-hmm.
0: It's a no skip album. And so that's my real. It just reminded me of, we have a club in Michigan called the Copa. You wasn't nobody if you didn't go to the Copa. The Copa was it was a 2 levels, had a stage. The Copa was everything. And that's where. DJ Money T. I'll never forget.
1: Money T.
0: Yeah. And
1: was he older cat or younger?
0: He was our age.
1: Okay.
0: Money T and Sean Marvin. DJ Sean Marvin.
1: Okay.
0: Yeah. And that's it definitely reminds me of the 90s. I love this song.
1: Yeah. It's funny. So let me ask you this. So I forever, when I think about this song, a lot of same things you said. Truly, and really thinking about the first thing when I think about this song, because I feel like it was one of the first songs that came off of that album, right? One of the first releases, and it was like, oh, Teddy from Guy got him a whole new band. That was the whole thing. So that was the first thing, but then the slow songs, whatever. But I always thought about it, to your point. It's a slow song, in the night, man, get you one, whatever. Did you think about this? Now, this was pointed out to me later in life when I was actually DJing somewhere, this is a breakup song. Did you view it like that? Because I certainly didn't.
0: I don't know. It was just a slow song. I don't know if I viewed it as a love song either.
1: Okay.
0: I just know it was a nice song.
1: Okay.
0: Yeah.
1: Okay. Because I think I want to say that.
0: But a lot of these slow songs from the 90s, a lot of them is toxic anyway. If you listen to the words.
1: And maybe that's what I'm getting at, is that I feel like there's a lot of slow songs from the 90s or from our era. Let's just say our era. Because, even go back to some of the ones in the 80s.
0: Oh, that yeah. Absolutely.
1: I heard them as slow song, love. And when you hear a slow song, I just automatically thought slow or love. But then somebody later in life, or you finally listen to what the words were really saying, and you were like, wait a minute, this is kind of not love. It's kind of like somebody just left me. They killed my dog, my cat.
0: A lot of these songs
1: took the kids, took the car, all of that. So, that's the one. And the situation was, I was DJing. It was a boat ride, packed. And again, I was still in my style, like what you just said. You know, I had the crowd to the window, to the walls, and then the boat's coming in. I said, okay, I'm going to slow it down. Somebody said, hey, play some slow music. I was like, bet. I was going there anyway. And maybe it was a wedding. Maybe it was a wedding or something. In some instance, the request was to play a love song. And I played this, and somebody yelled out, "This is a breakup song." And I was like, "Is it? I guess it is." So anyway, I was today years old at that point.
0: And it's funny when you introduce your favorite like slower songs to your children. Mm-hmm. One song that I knew the words to it, but you know how, because it's from the 90s, you just listen to it, right? Jodeci, "Cry for You." My daughter was like, "That is toxic." He said, "You've been gone for an hour. You've been gone too long." She's like, "You need to come back home." She's like, "An hour now?"
1: And what? At no point, even to this moment, did I ever think about that like that.
0: She was like, "You can't even go more than an hour. You've been gone an hour and that's too long." Now I said, tripping. "You know what?
1: I know." Touche.
0: Yeah. So a lot of those songs are, yeah, but they, I mean, it was the jam. It was a thing. And we was talking about that, and I was telling her, that's the problem with the clubs now, because if you play a Nucky Buck at 2:00 in the morning, that's why people fighting.
1: Right.
0: Because who gonna fight to Jodeci and Blackstreet and,
1: right,
0: you know, to slow music? You ain't think about fighting. But if I got an issue with you and they playing Nucky Buck at 2:00 in the morning, we gonna Nucky Buck.
1: Fair point.
0: Because it's not that we didn't have fights in the 90s, but we had way less fights.
1: Yeah.
0: Because we played some music.
1: I mean, it was
0: to calm your nervous system.
1: Yeah, I mean, for real. When me and Jules were DJing, I can count the fights, right, in the club, and even after, on one hand with less than, right, five fingers.
0: Because we also play Nucky If You Buck. I mean, mind you, that's a 90s song.
1: Yeah, you
0: play. But you play that earlier in the day.
1: Man.
0: When it get dark. Yeah. And it's almost time to go, the last 30, 45 minutes, you gotta calm people's nervous system down.
1: Right, right. So yeah, folks don't understand those key elements of music nowadays. Man. So, all righty. Well, I guess it's that time to do my Black Hero. And this is one, I was actually doing some, you know, trying to get better at my Black Heroes, and I know we're running out of time, but I want to say this, but try to get better at my Black Heroes. And so I walk into my daughter's biology class, right? And my daughter goes to De La Salle. So, I mean, it does have a high block population of melanin children, but the teachers aren't necessarily melanated. But so anyway, I walk in there and there's this sign with all these Black inventors. So I said, "Oh, I'll take a picture of this, because this is where I'm gonna get all some of my Black heroes." So in that vein, and we'll let Beyonce kind of finish up. I like this song. Hold on, turn this up for y'all could hear it. Boop boop. So the background singers or the ones doing the numbers are like Boys to Men. This is like one of my low-key favorite songs from B-side.
0: I'm not in the beehive.

0: Nice. All right, thank you, Beyonce.
1: I should have told you need to sing it with your chest.
0: Sing it with my chest.
1: Have you seen that trend? Have me sing what woman song you sing with your chest? It's been funny. To see the dudes doing Glorilla, Fantasia, like it's
0: I was
1: been,
0: gonna say I would do some R&B song, but yeah. The older
1: men do like R&B songs. Keisha Cole is a good one they do, but the younger ones do like Glorilla and Megan Thee Stallion. But to see like they know like every, like word for word, and you know what they be rapping about, right? It's the funniest.
0: Right. All right. Black hero today is Mr. Ernest. And by the way, this is Frank Sinatra. Input buffer overflow. What? I don't know why is this telling me this. Man, what is going on? This computer. Oh, I wonder if are we going to be. I hope this whole show ain't bad. Because it's telling me something's going on with the thing. The speed, slow down the speed. I don't know what to do. I hope. Oh my goodness. I think I finally. But why was it going fast?
1: I don't know, but if you're gonna get your black hero in, you know.
0: I hope this whole show ain't messed up. Prayers, we need you back. Anyway, okay. This whole show might even be. Now that I'm looking at it, this stuff is just flying. I think it's been going double time. So like, no, I guess we were at 2 hours. Okay, forget it. All right. Black Hero, I got 9 minutes. All right. Black Heroes, Ernest Everett Just. Born August 14th, 1883. Passed away October 27th, 1941. He was an American biologist, academic and science writer, a primary legacy in his recognition of the fundamental role of the cell surface in the development of organisms. In his work within marine biology, words I can't even pronounce, cytology and pathogenesis, tell me what that is, John. He advocated the study of whole cell under normal conditions rather than simply breaking them apart in a laboratory setting. bottom line is, and I'll jump through this with the time we have, he was born in 1883, one of five children, and he actually had a learning condition when he was in school, and to the point where, you know, they was all saying, oh, he can't learn, he might as well just go work out in the fields, and all that. And then, boop, boop, boop, you know, he got an opportunity led by his mother, who believed in him, right? And he went on to graduate magna cum laude from Dartmouth College in Hanover, New Hampshire, in 1907. There he developed an interest in biology after learning about fertilization and the egg development. He won special honors in zoology and distinguished himself in botany, history, and sociology as well. You know what? When you look at these people, these brothers and sisters in the early 1900s, late 1800s, they did everything. Come on, man. We can do this. We can do this. So, and I'm sure Mr. Howard knows this, but while teaching at Howard University, he was part of the establishment and the founding of Omega Psi Phi fraternity on November 17th, 1911, on the campus of Howard. You know, did he say that? No, he ain't said that. He ain't paying attention yet. Right. Or not to me. So anyway, at the outbreak of World War II, he was working at a station in Roscoff researching the paper that would become the Unsolved Problems of General Biology. Although the French government requested foreigners to evacuate the country, he remained to complete his work. In 1940, Germany invaded France, and he briefly was imprisoned as a prisoner of war. With the help of family and his second wife, a German citizen, he was rescued by the United States Department of War, and he returned to his home country in September 1940. He did fall very ill while he was incarcerated. And his situation kind of deteriorated while he was in prison. So when he came back, he got to one more year, and then he was diagnosed with pancreatic cancer, and he died late 1941, actually October 27th, 1941. Our black hero, Mr. Ernest Everett Just. And I don't have no music playing.
1: Okay, nice.
0: Got it. Here we go. There we go. So we got our music there. We got our music there. Would never miss it. All righty. So I did, in doing all this, how much time I got? 5 minutes or 3 minutes doing all this and talking to you and being off, and probably got the show all triple time speed. Who knows?
1: Don't worry about it.
0: Don't worry about it. It is what it is. I did come up with reflections.
1: Look at that. Off the dome?
0: Off the dome.
1: I like it.
0: All right. So, reflections with VP.
1: With VP.
0: So Audible Detox. Lucky Season 13, Episode 2. Welcome to what we got going, what we going to do on a Wednesday. I don't know if I said that right, but it is what it is. We giving the flowers, all the ones that you like. Do you like all the flowers? Doesn't matter what flowers. Who knows? But it is officially fall, and we turning the heat on. Or are we? We got a lot of questions. Can you answer them? The countdown, but one thing I do know, the countdown is on. T minus 10, 9, 8, 7, 6, 5, 4, 3, 2, 1. In my Beyonce and Boys and Men voices, G-Rock is ready for the next chapter. Lego. Never give up on yourself. Never ever? Never ever ever? Never ever ever? No. Trust the process. And I'll ask again, does the type of flower matter, or is it just that you get your flowers? And in closing, don't believe all you hear. Don't spend all you have, and don't sleep all you want.
1: You know, I'm on the fence with the sleep part.
0: But get at least 8 hours, right?
1: You know, sometimes you need a midday nap. And some days,
0: a midday nap is nice.
1: And some days you just need to lay in the bed all day.
0: A midday nap is nice.
1: You just need to lay in the bed all day.
0: Well, thank you for getting us through this show. I don't know. I really think I pushed the button wrong or something.
1: You know what? It's okay.
0: If you guys hear this and like for most of the shows go
1: and that's why you should listen to us live.
0: Listen to us live. Facts. You know what? It's recorded. You know what? Thank you. That made me feel better.
1: Yeah.
0: Thanks for listening to us live, engineer. Yeah. I appreciate it.
1: And whoever else out there in that land.
0: Yeah. I'm going to apologize to Philip and all them people. Sorry if I messed it up, if you got a bad product. So just put our last weeks on. Prayers will be back to save us.
1: In Florida next
0: Week, right? But ain't y'all doing it without me?
1: I'm ready for it.
0: Let's go. All right, well, he'll get us right. All right, and with that, hey, thanks for joining us here at the Mark Hughes Studio. We will be back next week. I'll be on assignment. Prayers and the Fabulous One will be in the seats. And God bless and good night.
1: Smooches.

3 o'clock this Sunday afternoon in St. Paul, and right now we're at 64 under mostly cloudy skies. This afternoon, expect a high near 69 with light winds. Tonight, we'll see mostly cloudy conditions with a low around 58. Tomorrow, look for more clouds with a high near 73 and gentle southeast winds. From the WFNU 94.1 FM Weather Desk, that's the latest for...

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1: Good afternoon. This is Maya here with Sunshine and Tears. It's been a while since I've been on the air live, but I'm on the air live right now. So happy to be here, per usual, and to finally get into some type of routine now that we are getting into September. Well, no, we're not getting into September. September is ending. This week is the last week in September. It's almost October, which is wild for me to think about. So I've got a bunch of new music that came out in September because I was not on the air. I don't know what I was doing. I was doing things on Sundays and I couldn't be here. So I've got some songs that I've been listening to, not necessarily new. They're not. Some are very old. And then most of the show today is going to be new music that came out in September because there's so much good stuff that came out. This might have been in August, though. There was the cutoff recently for music to come out and to qualify for the Grammys was recently. And so I think a lot of artists were like, I got to put my albums out by this day so that it can count. I'm going to start with an older one, though. That's just been resonating with me. I love Willow. And all of her stuff. But this is an older new one from her, not as old as Whip My Hair. Here is Willow with Big Feelings.
2: Mm-hmm.

That was, of course, Earth, Wind, and Fire with September. My birthday is September 21st, and I think it's really special that I have a song that mentions my birthday, and an iconic one at that. Before that was Spencer LaJoy with Plowshare Prayer. I recently discovered this song, and I love it, and I've been listening to it a lot. And then before that was Willow with Big Feelings, because I've been having big feelings, and also I'm teaching fifth grade for the first time, and, or really, yeah. Gosh, fifth graders have a lot of big feelings, or at least mine do. And so we're learning how to deal with those big feelings. And also, what is a small problem and what is a big problem? For many of my students, everything is a big problem. And so we're working on making things into smaller problems, which is why I'm thankful to have some nice music to listen to sometimes. So for the rest of the show, we'll be playing new stuff. I think everything here came out in September or October. Humbird has a new album out called Morning When It Comes, and it just came out on Friday. Today is Sunday. I've already listened to it 2.5 times. I love it. And I had trouble picking a favorite song to play from it, but this is one of them. So here is Humbird with Hey Big Dipper.

Okay, that was a long set. I was planning on splitting it up, and then I got distracted. I wanted to keep all the country-ish stuff together. That was a bunch of new music. So you just heard Maddie Zom with Georgia Girl. Before that was Abby Callahan with Half Woman, Half Cosmic Horror. Disco, disco. Alabama Shakes has a new album out that's called I Must Be Dreaming, and that song was American Dream. Orville Peck's new album is called Mule, and the song you heard from that was The Breeze, The Grass, The Morning Dove, and Me. That's another album that I've had basically on repeat since it came out. Brandi Carlile is re-releasing her album, Returning to Myself, with sad gay versions. Her words, not mine. And so that was A War with Time, sad gay version. Before that was Humbird with Hey Big Dipper. That's what this set started off with. Humbird has a new album called Morning When It Comes that I highly recommend. Yeah, like I said, it's been, for me recently, Humbird and Orville Peck. I was listening to a lot of the Kacey Musgraves album in anticipation of her concert, which I went to on September 22nd. That was a great show. And my tickets got upgraded, which was really exciting. I'm going to move now into more pop. Yeah, we'll call it pop. We'll call it pop. I don't quite know how to describe Sylvan Esso. I think they can be all over the place, but Sylvan Esso has a new album called Ow Infinity. That's what I would call it. It's OW and then the infinity sign, so a sideways figure eight. Here is Sylvan Esso with Concrete Glen.

Never let you hurt.

That was the Linda Lindas with Gotta Get Out. Before that was Beba Doobie from her new album Pylon, and that featured Hayley Williams, and that song was Nothing to Prove. And then Sylvan Esso before that with Concrete Glen. I'm going to keep going now with, okay, I don't know how to pronounce this. My brain is in Spanish, and I want to call them Son Lux, but it could also be Sun Lux. I have no idea, and I did not do my research, but here they are with Summer's Gone, because indeed it is.

0: That was Carly Rae Jepsen. She has a new album called Day and Night with Habits of Creatures. I'm liking that. That was the first that I had listened to from it, but liking that. Before that was Sun Lux. I gotta look that up. With Summer's Gone. It is. Summer is gone. But that's okay. That means that it's soup weather. That means that I'm glad that things are hopefully going to start dying in my yard so that I can start over, right? There's some nice things about winter. I already skipped fall. Wow. Anyway, things are changing and that is okay. I will be back on the air next week and probably the week after and the week after. I don't have plans to go places anymore. I'm going to burrow in. It'll be nice and cozy this fall. Try not to spend money. There are lots of free things that you can do. Maybe I will start highlighting free things that you can do in St. Paul. And with that being said, remember to drink water. You are loved. You can do this. Goodbye.
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2: Good morning and welcome to 100 Years of Black Freedom, an exhibit designed to offer the Givens Collection for African American Literature and Life to the community in the community. We are so excited that our sponsors, the University of Minnesota Libraries, Dean Lisa German is here with us, Dr. Emilius White, who was the chair of the Friends of the Minnesota University of Minnesota Libraries, has also joined us. I'm so glad for that. Davu Underwood Seru, who is the curator of the Givens Collection for African American Literature and Life, is also in the house today, so we're very, very glad you're here. Thank you to everybody who made the time to come out today. This is our first attempt at doing this, so we will get bigger and bolder as we go along, but we've got something very exciting for you. Today, we're going to hear a quick bit of remarks from Roxanne Givens, who doesn't ever like to linger too long. Then we'll go out into the gallery, and Davu and I will speak to you about what's on the panels, and then we'll come back. And Phyllis Wheatley is joining us today. If you are familiar with the Minnesota African American Museum and its History Comes Alive series, there are a number of characters in that series, the latest of which is Phyllis Wheatley. And so she is here. The actress Nia Logan will be portraying Phyllis Wheatley for us, so we'll get a small reenactment. You'll have a chance to ask Nia questions, and then you can grab a cookie and a water and get on your way if you'd like. So welcome. It is now my privilege as the Executive Director of the Givens Foundation for African American Literature to introduce our board president, the family namesake, Roxanne Givens. Would you please come and join me at the podium?
3: Thank you, Lissa. You know, I always have to follow Lissa, and how do you do that? I mean, her voice, she just radiates throughout, as she would as the host for 11 years of Black Market Reads, Givens Foundation podcast. So, good morning, and thank each of you for being here. The Freedom Tradition exhibit. For the first time in decades, we have the opportunity to bring portions of the Givens Collection of African American Literature and Life directly to the community. That was always the intent, and we are just thrilled to have been able to collaborate with the University of Minnesota Libraries to bring this reality to you. Now, of course, those of you who may not know, the collection is housed over at Elmer Anderson Library at the University of Minnesota, and it contains over 12,000 artifacts, manuscripts, first editions, photographs, letters. You'll see a handful of those as you are given the tour. But there's no way we could bring all of that to you. So our curator, Davu, was able to identify those aspects that would be just enough to trigger your imagination and your curiosity and make you want to come over to the University of Minnesota to take a peek at the collection. So being here at UROC reminds us that these stories do not only belong in the archives, right, John? Or on the library shelves. They belong in our communities, where they can inspire conversation, learning, understanding, and action. And I know that that was one of my brother's primary goals, was to get that collection out in front of the people. And so here we are, and we're just thrilled. With that in mind, the Givens Foundation has chosen to celebrate an extraordinary milestone. That's 100th anniversary of Carter G. Woodson's founding of Negro History Week, 1926. the observance would later become Black History Month. So while the nation is celebrating 250 years, we have chosen to celebrate Carter G. Woodson's 100th centennial. As Carter G. Woodson reminded us, those who have no record of what their forebears have accomplished lose the inspiration which comes from the teaching, biography, and history. And that's what this exhibit does. Carter G. Woodson demanded, in essence, that we need to, every generation, redefine what freedom means at a particular time in history. We lose that freedom if we don't keep it alive. And that is what we are doing. I want to thank the Givens Foundation, what I've termed as the exhibition team, including, and not in any particular order, Danielle Daniels, Edie and Paul of iDream TV, our star of the day, who you'll meet a little later, Miss Nia Logan, Davu Underwood Saru, the curator of the Givens Collection, Ethan, who actually hung the exhibit, Lissa Jones, our one and only, Blackbird Revolt, Catherine Obayuana, to, what is it? Wait a minute. 2110 Design Group, James, the staff of U-Rock, the Guthrie Theater, Minnesota Humanities, and Pam Tucker. Thank you for joining us as we celebrate this remarkable legacy and share just a small portion of the collection that continues to educate, challenge, and inspire. You will note there is a QR code stand, and that if you scan the QR code, you'll go to a survey, and we would love to receive your feedback. So without any further ado, I am going to turn it back over to Lissa Jones, the executive director of the Givens Foundation. Lissa, thank you.
2: The African-American freedom tradition is talking about the idea that we have always been resisting by writing down our history, that the pen has been our sword, and this is a celebration of this tradition. These are the sponsors for this exhibit, and Roxanne used the quote from Carter G. Woodson, those who have no idea what their forebears have accomplished lose the inspiration that comes from the learning and teaching of your biography and history. In other words, you need to know that Phyllis Wheatley was kidnapped when she was 8, and she wrote a book so powerful that you'll see soon George Washington wrote to her. Follow me. Please and thank you. Freedom spoken. In 1773, Phyllis Wheatley gives us poems on various subjects, religious and moral. I want you to recognize that the United States is celebrating its 250th anniversary starting in 1776. In other words, Phyllis Wheatley was writing 3 years before America decided it was going to be America. Telling America about itself, about its contradictions and its realities, about the use of Christianity as a weapon, she's teaching and she's telling us. You'll see on that same panel a letter from George Washington, who was then the general of the Continental Army. You can keep coming this way. Come on, folks, come on down. Who was then the general of the Continental Army. He wasn't yet the president of the United States, writing a letter to Phyllis Wheatley, suggesting that the poem she's written about him, he can't really publish in any of his papers because he would be thought to be too vain. But he was afraid of Phyllis Wheatley's genius. And he writes down about her genius. We see your genius, but I can't possibly publish your poem because people would think I'm too vain. And then Phyllis Wheatley wrote, and generations came to answer. Davu, would you like to speak to these books?
4: Yes, we have, again, reproductions of works by Paul Laurence Dunbar, the influence that Phyllis Wheatley had on the poets that follow her. Paul Laurence Dunbar, our first professional black poet, right? But also, Frances Helen Watkins Harper, who was a romantic poet of the 19th century, a book of poems on miscellaneous subjects from 1864. We have a draft manuscript of County Cullen's The Ballad of the Brown Girl from 1927, Renaissance. Gwendolyn Brooks, thank you. 1960, yes. Brownsville, 1960. Draft manuscripts of a poem by poet June Jordan, black feminist poet of the Black Arts Movement. We have several correspondences between June Jordan and another her fellow poet, E. Ethelbert Miller, in the Gibbons Collection, spanning about 20 years. Really interesting to watch the development of their relationship over the course of those years. Praise Song for a Day by Elizabeth Alexander, inaugural poem for President Barack Obama's inauguration, signed by both Elizabeth Alexander and President Barack Obama. Black Feeling, Black Talk, Nikki Giovanni, 1968. And then finally, Rita Dove. Again, the influence that Wheatley has had on several generations of poets.
2: Excellent. Thank you, Davu. And then comes Emancipation. That time when they didn't tell us for 2 years that we were free, but thought we were so ignorant we couldn't hear their conversations, that we didn't know what was happening, that we couldn't wait for the Union Army. They didn't know, they didn't believe we could read. So Freedom Claimed, Incidents in the Life of a Slave Girl by Harriet Jacobs, Underneath a Porch for 7 years. For 7 years. And Bill of Sale from Poem and Bets, $1,400 it is for, is it Leon? I can't read it, but received of E.H. Stokes this July of 1860. Mm-hmm. Thank you. $1,400 for the purchase of a human being. At one time, the collective group of enslaved people in the United States was worth more than any bank, any insurance company, the Wall Street, anything you can think of, any financial institution. Black bodies were worth more. And emancipation was our receipts. We wrote down what happened to us and how we got free and how it became what emancipation became. Portraits of Booker T. Washington, A Voice from the South by Anna Julia Cooper, whose name is not spoken enough. She wrote the idea that if black women lead, the whole race in her time and context will follow. Davu?
4: And she had the wherewithal to say that in a room full of black male preachers, right? Also, we have, again, a first edition from 1850 of Sojourner Truth's narrative. Narrative of Sojourner Truth, a northern slave, right? Jim Crow up north and the slavery up north, right? The thing I'd point out about Harriet Jacobs' book here is this is an edition from 2003, reprinted by the Gibbons Collection. With the Gibbons Foundation, so by the libraries and the foundation. Golden Legacy, you'll see some examples of Golden Legacy down the line there, but in this case, this is from 1967, a comic book about Harriet Tubman. Again, you tell people that before the 60s, it was difficult to find literature about the history of African-American heroes that might be appropriate for children, and so black folk took up the work to produce it so that they could teach their children about the heroes from the past that brought us to this point. And then I'll pass it back.
2: Okay, thank you, Davu. This is awesome. Yeah. Gwendolyn Brooks, We Real Cool,
4: yeah.
2: Right? And Paul Laurence Dunbar, Jump Back, Baby, Jump Back,
4: yeah.
2: Right? Sometimes we don't know the people who've written the record, but they left us receipts. And Freedom Express, the Harlem Renaissance, people talk about it like it was a jazz party, and maybe it was a bit of a jazz party, but it was really a strategic movement. It had a forethought. It had organizing. It had intention. We want to think about the idea that Langston Hughes, is America America? The Crisis Magazine asking consequential questions about black life. Marcus Garvey with the Universal Negro Improvement Association standing on the streets of New York City fully armed, in regalia, in rebellion, in solidarity, freedom expressed.
4: I have an opportunity to point out something that I think it's easy to forget about these movements in black life, like the Renaissance. They're intergenerational. Mm-hmm. The young folks received the call from the elders, like Dr. Du Bois, come to the city, we're doing this thing, we're starting this project. And they follow Langston Hughes and Zora Neale Hurston and them. And they are mostly responsible for what we remember about the Renaissance. But I also like to let people know that it was happening here too. My great-great-granddaddy, Clarence Underwood Sr., performed as the character of Pedro in The Belle of Barcelona, a musical comedy staged at St. Stephen's Church behind the Electric Fetus on the South Side.
5: Oh, yes.
4: Because he had led the glee club at Phyllis Wheatley Settlement House. This is in 1927, 3 years after the opening of Wheatley, in smack dab in the middle of the Renaissance. A local expression of what was happening in the country, showing, right, America something about itself that it would deny otherwise. And so, freedom expressed, right, this isn't, we don't just isolate to Harlem, we know better. We know that it's happening throughout the country. Harlem, though, gives us our greatest shine. And so, Harlem Renaissance.
2: Beautiful. Thank you. It cannot go unsaid that Dr. John Wright took a piece from Langston Hughes in the collection that had never been played even by Langston. And he took it all the way to Carnegie Hall. Thank you, Dr. Wright.
6: All right.
2: Our soil at Carnegie Hall.
4: Mm-hmm.
2: Thanks to Dr. Wright in the collection. Thank you, Dawu. And here is Dr. Carter G. Woodson. Here, let me tell you how masterful he was. It wasn't just the idea that recognizing what our forebears have accomplished gives us the inspiration that inspires us. But he knew that if you were a genius in distribution, see, people don't talk about Dr. Woodson in distribution.
4: Mm.
2: Right here, African Myths, a piece that rarely gets spoken about. In other words, he was teaching children in the public schools in 1928 about what it meant to be African. That is revolution. You are in the public schools. He said the public schools before they can miseducate our children. I will educate them first. And again, it was reprinted in 1964. Black people continue to use the pen to resist. We document black life, not the news media, not other scholars. We telling our stories about black life and our experience here in this country, the product of kidnap, who became great, who were great, and are still great. And our children must know that. And these images are recognition that he taught us, once you convince a man in his mind he's inferior, you have to do nothing else to make him behave that way, Dr. Woodson said. He will do it on his own. And I would offer, once you teach him to be superior in the kind of way that is a recognition of their greatness, not at someone else's expense, but for their salvation. We owe them that inspiration. And here, we have beautiful artifacts, including first manuscripts from County Cullen. Can you imagine if you saw somebody who's so brilliant, and then you get to read what they were writing, you read what they scratched out, you read what they kept, you read what they underlined, you read what they circled, and you realize something magnificent is happening here. And I want to thank Roxanne and Rachel Givens for the statue. And I want to thank Dawu for all of the other artifacts that are here for you to enjoy. You'll see in the middle of the room, there are little books. It's titled, What Are You Reading? In the neighborhood that houses St. Peter AME Church, Roxanne and her family, her brother Archie, her parents Phoebe and Archie Sr. on the wall back there, grew up. And a few months ago, I was at St. Peter with my father, and somebody said, hey, man, what are you reading? And I stopped and said, wait, what did you say? And they said, Archie Givens Sr. used to come through the neighborhood, and he would say, hey, what are you reading? Right? And what they got hip to was the fact that you couldn't just say any book because he would ask you a follow-up question. So what about the, right? So all this time later, the question that Archie Givens asked to inspire a neighborhood is still inspiring 77-year-olds at St. Peter AME Church to ask, what are you reading? So those booklets and the pens, anytime you find a book you want to read or somebody asks you what you're reading, Dawu says we can write it down. So that's what they're there for. Writing it down is the way we mark history. It's the way we tell people we were here. And it's the way we share what we have contributed. Lastly, but not least, the Underground Railroad quilt with these symbols are behind you. At a time when it was suggested that we could not understand each other, we could not understand the King's English, such as they said about Phyllis Wheatley, we put messages in our braids and we put them in our quilts. We showed the route to freedom. And when you get close, you can see the different symbols, the bear's paw, and other things that had special significance about how to get to freedom. A critically thinking person is a free person. A person who goes along to get along is an imprisoned person. So we offer you today the Givens Collection for African American Literature and Life that is no longer going to be locked in big libraries or on university campuses, but we are going to do everything we can to activate the archive here in the community. You'll next see us at Hosmer Library in the fall as we launch the first Givens Foundation Library Hub, where young people and families will be able to read surrounded by black architecture and curated black books, and where they will be able to immerse themselves in the black experience, whatever they look like, because everybody deserves a little bit of the black experience, as long as they're cool. You know, as long as they're cool. So with great gratitude, thank you for coming through this exhibit. It will be up through August 28th.
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2: Stolen from her home in West Africa, the country of Senegal, Phyllis Wheatley was the product of kidnap, who upon coming to these shores, the people who purchased her named her after the ship that brought her here, Phyllis, P-H-I-L-L-I-S, Phyllis. Today we will have a presentation from the actress Mia Logan to give us a reenactment of Phyllis Wheatley. I'll ask you in advance, what's in a name? I recently was at a talk about Phyllis Wheatley and somebody asked, why did Phyllis Wheatley only write one poem about her home? And they said, because that's all she was willing to give them. And I thought that demonstrated incredible agency on the part of someone who, at younger than 20 years old, critiqued America in 1773, 3 years before America called itself America. It is now my privilege to introduce to you Mia Logan, who is just beautiful.
5: Hello.
7: Hello.
5: I am very excited to be here with all of you today. I have a question for you. How many of you know your name? Your name is something very special. Someone gave it to you. Someone calls you by it. When I was very young, I had another name. A name my mother called me. But I cannot remember it. I was taken from my home in Gambia, West Africa, and brought here on a ship. The ship was called Phyllis.

0: into the home to work and help care for the house. But the family, they saw something special in me. And so they began to teach me. I learned words. I learned words. Isn't that exciting?
1: Yeah.
0: Can anyone in here write their name?
1: Yes.
0: That's a big thing, isn't it? To write your name, to see it, and to know that it belongs to you. When I first began to learn, the letters did not come easily. This is how I learned to write. A feather, a little ink, and a great deal of patience. I had to dip and write. P-H. Can you imagine writing your whole name like that? I practiced again and again. W-H. Whenever I was given a chance. But something began to happen. The letters, they became words. And the words became thoughts. And those thoughts became my voice. I may not remember the name I was given when I was born, but I found my voice, one that no one could take away. Everything I needed to learn fit inside a space just like this. When I first arrived, this is the kind of cloth I had. But my life began to change in a very unexpected way. This is a book I know you've held one before. But when I first held one, I did not know what it meant. It looked like marks, lines, tiny shapes on a page. But the people in the house where I lived, they noticed something. They saw me watching, and they saw me trying. And so instead of turning me away, they gave me more to learn. People thought that was surprising. Some even thought it was impossible because I was a slave. And slaves were not allowed to read, to learn, and to write. Do you think learning belongs to some people or to everyone?
1: Yeah.
0: It belongs to everyone. That is what I believe too. That is why I kept learning. And before long, I began to write my own work. But not many people believed that those words were mine. Some people said, a girl like her, she couldn't write such things. Line, please. One day, I was brought into a room. They asked me questions, and so I answered them. They believed me, but I remember thinking, why did I have to prove it at all? Freedom. They said they wanted to be free. I wondered if they believed that for me too. I became a poet. Here are a few of my lines from a poem I wrote titled On Virtue. Oh, thou bright jewel in my arm, I strive to comprehend thee. Thine own words declare wisdom is higher than a fool can reach. These are my words. And still, I was not yet free. But something began to change. My voice. It was my

0: voice, and you have a voice too. What will you do with it? Will you use your voice to be kind, to teach freedom? Thank you for hearing my voice and listening to my story. And remember, you have a voice too.
1: And what will you do with your voice? The poet Elizabeth Alexander, who wrote the poem for President Obama's inauguration, has a piece on the back of the Peace and Justice Memorial in Montgomery that said, African Americans in this country have yet to breathe free air. Phyllis was writing for our freedom 3 years before America called itself America. And so we hope that you will protect your black books, that you will share them with the children, that you will ask the elders to read, that you will go visit Davu at the collection so you can see it for yourself. Because there is nothing like being able to hold that book, to recognize that Phyllis wrote that, that County Cullen left us that, that Dr. John Wright wrote that, that Elder Katie Sample wrote that, that they wrote things down so we will have a roadmap to freedom. I'm so grateful you came today. Thank you for filling this space with your goodness. Please share the exhibit with others and come to see it when you can take your time. 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

papers and checks, and a man standing there, and you were that man. Said you filed my divorce. She screamed in her hands and slipped out the door. Looked like a corpse, and I fell on the floor. Grace washes over me, yet I can't believe the grace of God.

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1: 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You're listening to the Frogtown Community Radio Station, straight out of the Frogtown neighborhood in St. Paul, Minnesota. My name is Isa. I'm a DJ/host here at the Brazil Show for the next hour. If you're new around my show, first off, welcome. Here, I provide some commentary and contextualization of Brazilian music across the decades through the history, the genres, political moments, themes, and styles of composition, alongside technicalities, facts, and information on the artists behind these songs, as well as some lyrical interpretation here and there. For tonight, I thought that a cozy and warm playlist was due, and what better than some good old Brazilian folk from all over the country to deliver such an ambience. I feel like we have listened to a lot of specific Brazilian folk, like I had a show solely on Northern Brazilian music, another on Northeastern Brazilian music, and others solely about choro or old school samba and instrumental folk music from the 50s and the 60s. The approach for tonight is more compilatory than whatnot, and you know that I love doing that. And we have Brazilian folk from all over the country tonight and from very different time points in history. We have familiar sounds by Baden-Powell and Belchior, which I have played a fair amount here, and I'm a huge fan of their music. There is also a featured song between Belchior and Fagner. They made such wonderful music together back in the 80s. We have some choro samba-esque type folk with Paulina Viola, a mastermind of choro and samba, Osvaldo Montenegro's folks work, the wonderful Beth Carvalho, one of my favorite aunt's favorite musician, so I grew up listening to a lot of her music. The beautiful voice of Amelinha, also Valença, Julia Vargas, Paula Cavasiuk, and some of my other old favorites by Secos e Molhados, led by the beautiful tenor voice of Ney Mato Grosso, as well as Marisa Monte, Shanghai, and one of my favorite songs written by Caetano, mashed up with one of Chico Buarque's masterpieces and sung live by them in the 1972 recording show together. I think the thing that ties these songs together, other than being what I deem to be Brazilian folk across time, is that they're incredibly Brazilian on their themes. We're talking about bohemian urban love, the seasons, the street and the subject's neighborhood, Brazilian trees, the Northeastern frevo dance, religious and spiritual stories, and like Catholicism-esque themes, and also just general hope. I think this is an excellent sampling of folk music evolving across the decades from as early as 1960s to 2017 in the selection. And as always, if you want information on the song you're listening to, download the WFNU app or make sure to check the website WFNU.org to track it down. Also, if you have the app, you can listen to some old shows in the archives. Without further ado, I hope you enjoyed tonight's selection and that it makes you feel as warm and cozy as it made me feel today, and also that you think about piecing these songs together in a chronological manner, because they do sound very specific to their time periods, in my opinion, even though they're all very folk and very Brazilian. 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